0: That is a very complicated journey. With FSN Spotlight, I'm Simon Marks.
1: Our main news again. US President Donald Trump has said that Iranian officials who say they have not agreed to let International Atomic Energy Agency experts inspect their nuclear sites are wrong. Iran's president arrived in the Pakistani capital Islamabad for a state visit, his first trip abroad since the US and Israel launched strikes on Iran in February. And a Taliban delegation has held talks with officials from the European Commission in Brussels. That's the latest feature story news. Kate Fisher reporting.
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1: So in this hour, we're going to be looking at the featured year 1959. And do the best travel and traffic around. Keep you out of the sun. And our question time today is going to be all about the summer hits. Where do you find those artists? This is Blondie and The Tide Is High.

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1: Right, here we go then. Let's have a look what's going on here. The M20, let me pull my screen up, it's gone a bit funny. The M20 coastbound closed, long delays due to the police incident from Junction 8, A20, Leeds Castle to Maidstone Services. To the Junction 9, A20, A251, Ashford, congestion to the A20, diversion from Junction 8 past Leeds Castle and again from Hothfield into Ashford. Watch out for that one. On to Uckfield Bypass now. The A22, Uckfield Bypass both ways closed, queuing traffic due to overturned car between B2102, Copwood Roundabout and the Osprey Roundabout, congestion to a mile southbound back along the bypass and diverting into Uckfield on the Belham Road with long delays either side, diverting via the High Street. M25 Buckinghamshire now. Heavy traffic due to earlier broken down vehicle, which was a van, on the M25 anti-clockwise after Junction 16. M40 congestion to a couple of miles from Junction 17 Maples Cross. Watch out for the M4 Berkshire now. One lane closed and a slow traffic due to a broken down vehicle on the M4 westbound before Junction 13, A34, Chiversley and Newbury. Onto the M4 Berkshire, slow traffic, one lane closed due to a broken down car on the M4 eastbound between Junction 5, A4 and London Road, Langley to the J4B, M25. Onto the A602, Lyttleton Way, both ways closed, queuing traffic due to a police incident from the B197 London Road Police Station roundabout to the A1155 Fairfields Way. Onto the 415 now, Marcham Road, both ways closed due to traffic incident investigation work from Shipton Road off to Howard Corner. You better, if you've got your pen and paper handy, you're going to need it after this. Shadoo.

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1: 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It's question time at tea time, so play along and see how many right answers you can get.
2: Well, since today's question time, as it's a nice hot day out there, I thought we'd do all summertime hits. Going to be quite easy for you. You're going to know of them, and I'm going to tell you all about the songs, helping you to lead to put down those artists that made the song famous. I hope you can manage that. I'm sure you can. And remember, I'll do a recap of all the questions at the end, just in case you miss any. And if you can't get any right, then we'll have a confer with each other at tea time, when I'll tell you all the answers then. First one's got to be In the Summertime. Well, this is released in 1970, is a debut single for a British rock band. You need to tell me who that is. It reached number one in the charts around the world, including 7 weeks on the UK singles chart, 2 weeks on the Canadian charts, and number three on the Billboard Hot 100 singles chart in the US. It became one of the best-selling singles of all time, eventually selling a staggering 39 million copies, written and composed by the band's lead singer, Ray Dorsett, while working in the lab for Timex. The lyrics of the song celebrates the carefree days of summer. The track was included on a second album by the band, Electronically Tested, issued on the March 1971. Well, gave you a clue with the lead singer. All you got to do is tell me the band.

represent group. Did you get it? Well, the next one is the Boys of Summer. This song is by the American musician. He wrote the lyrics and the music was composed by Mike Campbell and Tom Petty and the Heartbreakers. It was released in October 26, 1984 as the lead single from the artist album Building the Perfect Beast. It's reached number 5 on the Billboard Hot 100 charts in the US, number 1 on the Billboard Top Rock Tracks chart, and number 12 in the UK singles chart. So who is singing The Boys of Summer?

How did you get on with that one? The Boys of Summer. Well, it's nice and hot out there, isn't it? The next one is Summertime. And we're going to look at who's done this one. It is, actually. We're going to change that because we're going to give you this one. There's a lot going on here on the desk. We'll find this one for you. Well, I'll play it, and you've just got to work out who's singing it. That's

0: we go away from that summer holiday. Well, are you getting one this year? Have you put what you're planning in? No need to go away at the moment, is there? It's so hot here. It's hotter than any other place around. You're probably hotter than Spain at the moment. So you just got to be careful. Right, we're going to look at this one now. And we're going to pull this one up.
1: Drums, please.
0: Who's singing this?

Well, did you get that one? I bet you did, because it is a very common one of 1991. The next one, Here Comes Summer, is an American popular song which was written and performed by the artist. The song was released on the Cap Records in the United States and London Records in the United Kingdom. It came out in 1959. Sounds like this, Here Comes Summer. Here comes-

0: Right, all those great summer sounds for you. It's really hot outside.
1: Sunshine bright on my happy summer home.
2: Oh, let the sunshine bright.
1: Well, here comes summertime at last.
0: So that was Here Comes Summer. Now we got Cool for Summer. Everybody wants to be cool at home. And remember, if it gets really hot at night time, a little tip for you is open up the loft hatch and all the hot air of the building will go straight out to the roof and it'll cool down the rooms instantly. And then leave it open all night and then you'll be a lot cooler than you were before. Getting back to this, Cool for Summer is a song by the American singer. It was released as a lead single from her fifth studio album, Confident, 2015, on July the 1st, 2015, by Hollywood Records and Island Records, and premiered on radio on the same data via Republic Records. The artist co-wrote it, Cool for Summer, with the artist Alexander Eric Conland and Savija Kucha. And the song produced... The producer was Max Martin and Ali Paimi. It has been described as a pop and rock song with an electronic instrument arrangement with a synchronized beat and electronic guitar riff is heard during the chorus. Now, I've cleaned it up a bit because there was a naughty word in there, so you won't hear it now.

Hey, getting on already. We're up to number 8 now. This is called The Second Summer of Love. And it was a late 1980s social phenomenon in the United Kingdom which saw the rise of acid house music and unlicensed rave parties. Although primarily referring to the summer of 1988, it lasted into the summer of 1989 when electronic dance music and the prevalence of drug MDMA fueled an explosion in youth culture, culminating in mass free parties, an era of rave. The music of this era focused dance beats with a psychedelic 1960s flavour, and the dance culture drew parallels with the hedonism and freedom of the 1967 Summer of Love in San Francisco. The smiley logo is a synonymous with this period in the UK. Here it is. Who's singing it? Second Summer of Love. Summer.

0: make sure you get that lipstick off your collar. Father, told a tale on you, boy, told a tale on you, man, told a tale. Nice little story there. We've got another nice little story now. It's called The Battle of New Orleans, Lonnie Donegan.
1: Well, it's usually a story about the Battle of New Orleans, which was fit between the Yankees, of course, and them there English people, in which the British came off rather ignominiously. Means they never done no good, no how, all right? Shut up. Right. Well, in 1814, we took a little trip along with Colonel Packham down the muddy Mississippi. We took a little bacon and we took a little beans and we fought the blooming British in the town in New Orleans.

0: The Gulf of Mexico. Well, you know, we love stories on this program. Lonnie Donegan and the Battle of New Orleans. And in this year,
1: 1959,
0: we had Father Knows Besties with television programs, Gunsmoke, Jukebox Jury premieres, and Dixon the Drop Green. And this one, which I'm sure you'll recognize, Bonanza.

There, does that bring back some memories for you? Did work the old memory bones there. I remember that series with Hoss Cartwright. There was Little Joe, wasn't there? And a few others. You can email me on studio@melcan.co.uk and tell me the others that were there. And at the same time in this year, 1959, Conway Twitty was out saying it must be make-believe.

Conway Twitty and it's only make believe, and here's a few tips that will keep you cool during a heat wave. First is be sun smart. That's obviously keep out the sun for that. Wetter is better. Make sure you keep drinking. Even if you're not thirsty, just make sure that you keep hydrated. Drink plenty of water as well, so don't put any sugary stuff in it because that will make you worse. Limit your alcohol intake. Eat light meals to feel cooler. Limit physical activity to cooler parts of the day. So obviously don't be doing it at the midnight of the sun or in the afternoon when it's really hot, when it cools down a bit. And keep your home as cool as you can. And make sure that you know the risks involved if you get sunstroke because you're not drinking plenty and you're out in the sun. Make sure you've got a hat on as well. That'll always keep you nice and cool. Here we go. Back to 59. Craig Douglas was singing A Teenager in Love. Why must

0: From Feature Story News in Washington, I'm Kate Fisher. US President Donald Trump has said that Iranian officials who say they have not agreed to let International Atomic Energy Agency experts inspect their nuclear sites are wrong. Mr. Trump said the inspectors would be on the ground at the appropriate time, but added there was no rush. The Iranians have said they have made no such commitments. But speaking to reporters on Tuesday, Mr. Trump said he had confidence in the deal.
1: We're doing very well with Iran. They've been decimated, and we're making a deal with them, and we'll see how that all goes.
0: Meanwhile, Iran's president has arrived in the Pakistani capital, Islamabad, for a state visit, his first trip abroad since the United States and Israel launched strikes on Iran in February. The visit comes days after the signing of the Islamabad Memorandum of Understanding between Washington and Tehran, which Pakistani Prime Minister Shehbaz Sharif co-signed as mediator. Hira Mustafa reports from Islamabad.
2: Experts who we have been speaking to in the capital are telling us that this is not at all an incidental trip, because Pakistan is a key mediator between the warring parties and has been shuttling messages between the Iranian leadership as well as the Americans ever since the war on Iran started. So in that context, it's a highly consequential visit of the Iranian president to Pakistan. He will be having one-on-one talk with the Pakistani civilian leadership. That includes Prime Minister Shehbaz Sharif, Foreign Minister Haqdar, as well as the Pakistan's President Asif Ali Zardari.
0: A Taliban delegation has held talks with European Commission officials in Brussels, the first such visit since the group seized power in Afghanistan 5 years ago. The trip has drawn sharp criticism from human rights groups. Germany remains the only European country to have accepted diplomatic appointments from the Taliban government. Our Europe correspondent William Denslow has more from Brussels.
3: Taliban spokesperson described it as a historic meeting. They say they hope to build positive momentum when it comes to opening up more consular services across Europe. It's at this moment in time, it's only Germany that have really accepted diplomatic appointments from the Taliban since they took power again in Afghanistan some 5 years ago.
0: A sell-off in technology shares has deepened on Wall Street on Tuesday, as concerns over artificial intelligence spending and the prospect of higher interest rates weigh on markets.
4: So we start with some of the headline numbers right now. The Dow Jones Industrial Average is actually up slightly. It's up about 0.2%, but we're seeing big losses on the S&P 500. Right now, it's down 0.96%, but the NASDAQ is down 1.4%.
0: From Bureaus Worldwide, this is FSN.
5: With FSN Spotlight, I'm Simon Marks. It's been 10 years to the day since the British public decided to remove the United Kingdom from the European Union. A referendum result showed 52% of the country favouring withdrawal against 48% who wanted to stay in. Amid the current political turmoil in Britain, attention is being paid to the post-Brexit balance sheet. Anant Menon is Professor of European Politics at King's College London.
6: The root of Brexit is a trade-off, okay? And it's a trade-off between political autonomy and market access. If you're someone who thinks, actually, I want immigration policy, trade policy, regulatory policy to be made by my government in London without anyone else getting involved in it, then Brexit has worked in the sense that we now have that regulatory independence, the freedom to do our own trade deals, the freedom to set our own immigration policy. But, and the trade-off was always implicit in this, at a cost, which means that we no longer have easy access to the European market, so we've paid an economic price for that freedom. There has been an economic impact of Brexit, that's definitely the case. But secondly, it's also, I think, true that people look at the overall state of the economy and come to a conclusion about Brexit about that. And the overall state of the economy is not simply down to Brexit.
5: Today, majorities of British voters say they want the UK to return to the European Union. But as we will hear from Professor Menon tomorrow, that is a very complicated journey. With FSN Spotlight, I'm Simon Marks.
0: Our main news again. US President Donald Trump has said that Iranian officials who say they have not agreed to let International Atomic Energy Agency experts inspect their nuclear sites are wrong. Iran's president arrived in the Pakistani capital Islamabad for a state visit, his first trip abroad since the US and Israel launched strikes on Iran in February. And a Taliban delegation has held talks with officials from the European Commission in Brussels. That's the latest Feature Story news. Kate Fisher reporting.

Put them down your sheet of number 9. We'll be doing one more, and then we'll do a recap of all the ones you've heard, just in case you've missed a couple. And the next one, the last one, and last but not least, is Summer the First Time. It's a song by the American singer and recorded for his album of the same name and released as a single in June 1973. It was written by the artist and Ashley Abraham and Timmy Taipan and produced by the artist and Bob Montgomery. Who is it that's singing it? You know the song because it's one of those classics. Summer the First Time reminds you of maybe the first love that you had. Oh, on that beach with that sand. Ooh. And all that water going along. That's what we need now, isn't it? Go down to the sea.

Very apt for this time of year. I'm sure you're facing the heat that we are at the moment. Right, let's do a recap then. Find out if you've missed any, and we'll do it right now. So number one was In the Summertime, reached number one in 1970. Number two, The Boys of Summer, number 12 in 1985. All Summer Long, number one in 2008. Number four, Summer Holiday, number one in 1963. Number five was Summertime, number eight in 1991. Here Comes Summer, number one, 1959, in that featured year. Number seven, Cool for Summer. Well, I edited that one out, no rude words in that. Reached number seven in 2015. The Second Summer of Love, number 23 in 1984. Looking at number nine now, Summer Love Sensation, reaching number three in 1974. Venus with Final One. Sweltering and Hot. It was The Summer of the First Time, reaching number one, 1978. Right, coming up next is the best travel and traffic around. And we're going to look at a few of the featured year for those bulletins of 1959. And then Fred, who's been very busy doing stuff around the studio, making those cue cards for you, will be there doing a 30-minute challenge. And don't forget, we'll give you the request and answers for this quiz at tea time. You'll be able to confer with me then. Right, here comes the travel.

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3: M20 coastbound closed due to police incident from Junction 8, A20, Lead Castle to Maidstone services to Junction 9, A20, A251. Ashford traffic is coping well, so that's a lot better than it was earlier today. Traffic on the M4 Berkshire is returned to normal. Earlier broken down vehicle on the M4 eastbound from Junction 5 to A4 London Road, Langley to Junction 4B M25. That's good news. On to the A130 Chelmsford now. Queuing traffic and one lane closed due to an accident on the A130 northbound before the A12 Junction 17. Howe Green, congestion to the St Peter's Way, Tunbridge. Over to the A602 Littleton Way, Stevenage. That is both ways closed, queuing traffic due to a police incident on the B197 London Road, police station roundabout to the A1155 Fantasia Way. So that one is still problem from earlier. And still at Metcham Road, Marcham, A415, a road both ways closed, slow traffic due to an accident investigation work from Shipperton Turnoff to Howard Cornish Road. Moving through the roadworks now, we've got the A100, the City Bridge, due to open on the 1745 and 1845, and also between 10 and 10:45 on the A100 at Tower Bridge. Expect delays there. On to the B580 now. Park Road both ways partially blocked. Slow traffic due to a building fire on the Cricket Club at Church Grove. Congestion to Hampden Court Road and Sandy Lane and on Hampton Wick High Street. We're on to traffic easing at the Wandsworth Bridge now. Closure at the 3220 Battersea Bridge northbound from Prince of Wales Drive to the A3212 Chelsea Embankment. Previous congestion to both sides of the Chelsea Embankment back past Albridge Bridge and Edith Grove and Belfont Street back to the King's Road. And we'll be back after this to continue with 59.
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0: Ooh.

0: I'm going to pull out that advert one day so you can have a listen to what it was done with the mag advertising marketing. 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
0: UK, Austin 7, the Mini. The Austin 7 Mini from the British Motor Corporation goes on sale for £500 in August the 30th, 1959. US. Hudson and Nash join on the 24th of January to become AMC, America's Motor Association. Cyprus. Archbishop Makarios. Archbishop Makarios is elected president of the independent Cyprus Republic. And we go for this one. Cyprus again. United Kingdom grants Cyprus independence. Over to Taiwan now. The flood in Taiwan leaves 2,000 dead. Back to the US. Unemployment reaches 1.4 million. Over to Japan now. Typhoon Vera, with winds of over 160 miles per hour, strikes Japanese island of Honshu, killing nearly 5,000 people. UK now. Direct dial payphones introduced into the UK. Still in the UK. Southend Pier Pavilion is destroyed by fire. Over to the world now. An international agreement is signed to preserve Antarctica. Moving along now to Russia. Richard Nixon and Nikki Khrushchev argue about advantages of communism and capitalism in the kitchen, known as the Kitchen Debut, on July the 24th. And at the same time, this one was doing a great big hit.
1: 1959.
0: Max Bygraves explaining all about things ain't what they used to be. They certainly are not.

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2: Hi, everyone.
0: Hi, Fred. What have you been up to?
2: Oh, it's so hot, and I've been in contact with Ryan.
0: Have you? Why? What's he been doing?
2: Well, he's been trying to get a new server connected.
0: I know. It was all over the screen, wasn't it? Affecting stuff over this end.
2: It was.
0: I thought it was you, actually, up to no good again.
2: Well, I do get up to no good. Anyway, I'll tell you what we've been up to today.
0: Yes, you make cue cards so that I can tell a good listener what they are. They have to work out what they are.
2: They do, and then you have to work out quicker than they can so that you can tell them at the end. But both of you won't know what you're listening to.
0: Well, no, this is all surprising to me.
2: And there's a further challenge.
0: There always is with you, isn't there?
2: Well, I've made it very difficult. You're not going to think you're going to get to this challenge.
0: You're talking about the challenge where I have to get to the... Before the end of this hour, I have to get to 1959, but you...
2: I do.
0: No, you're not going to marry me, are you?
2: Of course not.
0: What do you say I do then?
2: Because I make it very difficult for you.
0: You do. And what's more, I just sometimes get there with the skin of my teeth.
2: Well, today you're going to need more than the skin of your teeth.
0: Why? What have you done?
2: You'll find out.
0: When will all this happen then?
2: As soon as I hit this jingle. Good luck, everyone. Take care. Listen to Mel. He'll give you some pointers.
0: Well, don't you want to tell them one clue before we go?
2: Oh, yes. Let's make it easy for them. OK, so there's two handymen looking at making this shed. All the parts are on the floor, and they're saying to each other, we've got to work together.
0: That doesn't help me at all.
2: Well, all become clear when you hear the record.
0: OK, then. Do your worst.
2: I will. I'll catch you later.
0: Take care, Fred. Thank you.
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Right, you've got to work out two men with a shed, all putting it together, helping themselves. What's the song called? I'll tell you at the end.

was The Whispers and Make It With You. And the clue was two men building a shed. I said we've got to work together. Well, they were. Got to make it together with themselves. Reminds me of a lot of people doing flat back furniture. There's always a couple of screws over, isn't there? I believe they're spares, but they do confuse you.

0: so soon, Fred. What are you doing back then?
1: Well, we've had a request.
0: Have we? Who's given us a request then?
1: Well, Vine has given us a request for one of his favourite groups.
0: So, have you, in the nature of our game, put a little card together so that I can read it out?
1: I have. So, the clue is this.
0: All right, I'll read it or you will.
1: Well, you can do it if you want.
0: All right, then. Let me see. Let me read it. Hang on. Right, the clue is they're in a cinema, this happy couple, and there's loads of seats and they can go as far as they can to the back of the auditorium, and that's where they're going to be. And the year is...
2: 1964!
0: Any idea?

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It was the couple going to the back of the auditorium, and they're sitting there in a crafty smooch. Oh, the feature film was on. We've all done that before, haven't we, Ryan?

0: the next one, we've got this clue. There's a man, he's showing a picture to another person, and there's a girl in the picture, and he keeps pointing at it. What is this all about? Will it become clear after this? I'm not so sure.
1: Mal Wayne plays...

0: playing the best music through the decades.
1: 1965. 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I'll tell you after.

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But the clue for the next one is a man's gone to the doctor with a splinter. They're both looking at under a microscope. What could it be? I wish I had to think how Freddie makes these things up. But anyway, we'll have a look. You've got to find out what his record is. The man's gone to the doctor. He's got a splinter. They're both looking at it under a microscope or a magnifying glass. And we'll see what's going on.

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What is this? A man's gone to the doctor with a splinter and he's looking in a microscope.

0: Under my skin.
1: Yes, the two doctors, or one doctor with the patient.
0: And I like...
1: Microscope, I got you under my skin.
0: Under my skin.
1: Francis Albert Sinatra. Right, the next clue I've got for you now is there's a man and a woman with a dog. The dog's getting in the back of the car. The man and woman are getting in the front seat and the passenger seat, respectively. What is the song? Well, we'll find out. We need to know a year first, and we need to know what's going on.
2: Hey, now, look alive. Everything lights up. It make you want to shout. You talk about happiness. That's what we're talking about. Ooh. The money won't bring you happiness, but we know we'll.
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0: Right, the next clue to the next record. It's a sunny day, not unlike today. Blue sky, the sun is beaming in. What record could it possibly be?
1: Solid Gold 60s, 1966.
2: Sunny. Yesterday my life was filled with rain. Sunny.

0: right over here.
1: That was one of the easiest ones, wasn't it?
0: Shining.
1: Blue sky, sun beaming down.
0: Anyone so true. I love you.
1: Bobby Heeb.
0: I love you.
1: And Sunny.
0: I love you.
1: I haven't got to that featured year. I've got to get to 1959 before the top of the hour. There's a couple more to play. If I hit the right one, I'll get it now and not be late, but I'm not sure. But I'm going to read the clue out anyway. So the clue is, this is the best boy's predicament, this. There's a car, there's seven girls, all getting in the back seat with Fred. What is the answer? Who's singing it? That's what he's asked me to tell you. We need to know the artist in this case. He's told us the song. We better play it and find out.
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1: Yes, I got to the featured year. Did you get the tune yourself? And who's singing it?

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1: Wow.
2: Well, did you get it? That's the question we've got to ask you. But what I we got to that one. It was Kissing in the Back Row, and it was the Avalons. And this one he's put out for me now. I think it's a challenge. Let's have a listen. I can't hear it. Any idea what it is? Well, we got up to the news to tell you. Oh, I know what it is.

0: everybody. Better stand by now for that news, national and international now. Coming to you at the top of the radio hour with the News Radio Hub. And then we're going to be doing the 3 o'clock thrill. Today's Ella Fitzgerald. Then we've got two great records for Tea With Me Spot, The Afternoon Delight, where you're going to be able to get the questions to those answers. And the answers to the questions, even. Then we're going to do the classic artist, Harry Connick Jr. And Fred's going to join us to do some stuff. And then we'll be looking at what's going on around us. Schedules, when we're doing the best disco in town. Don't touch that dial, we'll be back in a while.
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2: A third man has been arrested in connection with the fire which destroyed the Crooked House pub last month. Police are questioning a 51-year-old man from Buckingham. That's the latest from Radio News Hub. I'm Alex Dan.
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0: Thanks to the news team there. Welcome back, everyone. It's time for this.
5: 3 o'clock thrill on the radio set. He takes you back into the past. It's such a blast to know that you...
6: From Feature Story News in Washington, I'm Kate Fisher. US President Donald Trump has said that Iranian officials who say they have not agreed to let International Atomic Energy Agency experts inspect their nuclear sites are wrong. Mr. Trump said the inspectors would be on the ground at the appropriate time, but added there was no rush. The Iranians have said they have made no such commitments. But speaking to reporters on Tuesday, Mr. Trump said he had confidence in the deal.
7: We're doing very well with Iran. They've been decimated and we're making a deal with them and we'll see how that all goes.
6: Meanwhile, Iran's president has arrived in the Pakistani capital, Islamabad, for a state visit. His first trip abroad since the United States and Israel launched strikes on Iran in February. The visit comes days after the signing of the Islamabad Memorandum of Understanding between Washington and Tehran, which Pakistani Prime Minister Shehbaz Sharif co-signed as mediator. Hira Mustafa reports from Islamabad.
8: Experts who we have been speaking to in the capital are telling us that this is not at all an incidental trip because Pakistan is a key mediator between the warring parties and has been shuttling messages between the Iranian leadership as well as the Americans ever since the war on Iran started. So in that context, it's a highly consequential visit of the Iranian president to Pakistan. He will be having one-on-one talk with the Pakistani civilian leadership that includes Prime Minister Shehbaz Sharif, Foreign Minister Haqdar, as well as the Pakistan's President Asif Ali Zardari.
6: A Taliban delegation has held talks with European Commission officials in Brussels, the first such visit since the group seized power in Afghanistan 5 years ago. The trip has drawn sharp criticism from human rights groups. Germany remains the only European country to have accepted diplomatic appointments from the Taliban government. Our Europe correspondent William Denslow has more from Brussels.
9: Taliban spokesperson described it as a historic meeting. They say they hope to build positive momentum when it comes to opening up more consular services across Europe. It's at this moment in time, it's only Germany that have really accepted diplomatic appointments from the Taliban since they took power again in Afghanistan some 5 years ago.
6: A sell-off in technology shares has deepened on Wall Street on Tuesday as concerns over artificial intelligence spending and the prospect of higher interest rates weigh on markets.
10: So we start with some of the headline numbers right now. The Dow Jones Industrial Average is actually up slightly. It's up about 0.2%, but we're seeing big losses on the S&P 500. Right now, it's down 0.96%, but the NASDAQ is down 1.4%.
6: From bureaus worldwide, this is FSN.
11: With FSN Spotlight, I'm Simon Marks. It's been 10 years to the day since the British public decided to remove the United Kingdom from the European Union. A referendum result showed 52% of the country favouring withdrawal against 48% who wanted to stay in. Amid the current political turmoil in Britain, attention is being paid to the post-Brexit balance sheet. Anant Menon is Professor of European Politics at King's College London.
12: The root of Brexit is a trade-off, okay? And it's a trade-off between political autonomy and market access. If you're someone who thinks, actually, I want immigration policy, trade policy, regulatory policy to be made by my government in London without anyone else getting involved in it, then Brexit has worked in the sense that we now have that regulatory independence, the freedom to do our own trade deals, the freedom to set our own immigration policy. But, and the trade-off was always implicit in this, at a cost, which means that we no longer have easy access to the European market, so we've paid an economic price for that freedom. There has been an economic impact of Brexit, that's definitely the case. But secondly, it's also, I think, true that people look at the overall state of the economy and come to a conclusion about Brexit about that. And the overall state of the economy is not simply down to Brexit.
11: Today, majorities of British voters say they want the UK to return to the European Union. But as we will hear from Professor Menon tomorrow, that is a very complicated journey. With FSN Spotlight, I'm Simon Marks.
6: Our main news again. US President Donald Trump has said that Iranian officials who say they have not agreed to let International Atomic Energy Agency experts inspect their nuclear sites are wrong. Iran's president arrived in the Pakistani capital Islamabad for a state visit, his first trip abroad since the US and Israel launched strikes on Iran in February. And a Taliban delegation has held talks with officials from the European Commission in Brussels. That's the latest feature story news. Kate Fisher reporting.

Armstrong and wonderful words of Ella. If you were like me then, we thought that she wasn't coming to sing. But it was definitely worth it. Well, after a tumultuous adolescence, Fitzgerald found stability in music success with the song with Cheek to Cheek, Chick Wegg Orchestra performing across the country, but most often associated with Savoy, Ballroom and Harlem. Her rendition of a nursery rhyme, A Tisket, A Tasket, helped boost both her Web to the national fame. After taking over the band when the Web died, Fitzgerald left it and began in 1942 to start her solo career. Her manager was Moy Gow, co-founder of the Savoy, until she turned the rest of her career over to Norman Granz, who founded Verve Records to produce new records by Fitzgerald. With Verve, she recorded some of her more widely noted works, particularly Enterprisations of Great American Songbook. And this one I have for you now is Dream a Little Dream of Me.

interestingly, they billed it as Ella Fitzgerald singing with Louis Armstrong, but in this case, he was singing on his own. Goodness me. While Fitzgerald appeared in films as a guest on popular television shows in the second half of the 20th century, her musical collaborations with Louis Armstrong, you can see, took over there, and Duke Ellington and the Inkbox were some of her most notable acts outside her solo career. These partnerships produced some of her best-known songs, Dream a Little Dream of Me, which wasn't with her, Cheek to Cheek, which meant that Louis Armstrong was singing most of it, and Into Each Other, Life Some Rain Mayst Fall, and Don't Mean a Thing and If It Ain't Got a Swing. In 1993, after a career of nearly 60 years, she gave her last public performance. And this one I have for you is definitely Ella singing this, Every Time We Say Goodbye. This is one of her solo career.

0: 3 years after her last performance, she died at the age of 79 after years of declining health. Her accolades include 14 Grammy Awards, the National Medal of Honor, and the NAACP's inaugural President's Awards and Presidential Medal of Freedom. Well, we'll put her away now and bring out another one tomorrow. Well, I don't know about you, all this hot and heat. You need to get your feet up and relax. Wouldn't you say that, Donald?
1: Would you like a cup of tea?
0: Yes, please, I would, Donald. Thank you.
2: Refreshing tea is such a pleasure.

0: pleasant drink.
1: Tea
0: so hot and
1: tea
0: so comforting, that's why I vote
1: tea.
2: Tea lovers everywhere, why not have one now?
3: I will explain to you. Lovely. Sugar, oh, 2 lumps, please. Oh, divine. Thanks.
4: And now, here are the answers on your favourite station.
5: Well, it was long, hot summer. It certainly is at the moment. The first one was In the Summertime. That was Mungo Jerry. The Boys of Summer, number 12 in 1985, Don Henley. All Summer Long, number 1, 2008, Kid Rock. Number 4, Cliff Richard had one with Summer Holiday. Yes, that was very popular then. Number 5, Summertime. DJ Jazzy Jeff and the Fresh Prince. Number 6, Here Comes Summer. Well, that was number 1 in 1959. Jerry Keller. Number 7, Cool for the Summer. I had to clean that one up. There was a naughty word in there by Demi Lovato. Naughty Demi. Second Summer of Love, that was Danny Wilson. Reaching number 23 in 1984. Summer Love Sensation, that was number 3 in 1974, the Bay City Rollers. And Summer the First Time, yes, probably the time that you always remember your girlfriend. First one you had, number 1 in 1978. Bobby Goldsborough. Oh, Fred's bringing a well-deserved drink for me.
6: Here you are, Mel, that's the third.
5: I know, you've been busy today.
6: Yes, I'll catch you in stuff.
5: Okay. What's coming up now? We've got 2 great records for you to get your feet up. Hopefully your kettle's boiled and you have a rest inside because it's too hot out. The 2 records are Peter Noon, Oh You Pretty Thing, and Piggity Witch, The Same Old Feeling. That'll take care of us for afternoon delight. I can see your kettle's boiled now.

Tina Noon and Know You Pretty Things. And you know what they say, if it's very hot out there, if you have a hot cup of tea, it'll cool you down. I know it's a bit hard to believe, isn't it? You want a cold drink? Well, hot tea will do the job just well. Right, our second one, so don't put your feet down. Here it is, Piggity Witch, the same old feeling.

0: Raggedy Witch and the same old feeling. It's something, isn't it? It's hotter than Spain in the UK at the moment. Things are going to be a hot one tonight. Make sure you leave your loft open and let all the air out. Right, Featured Year coming up next.
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0: And today it's Joseph Harry Fowler Connick Jr., born September 11, 1967, is an American singer, pianist, composer, actor and television host. As of 2019, he has sold over a staggering 30 million records worldwide. And here's one of his top tunes. Recipe of Love.

0: Making Love. Connick began his acting career as a tall gunner in the World War II film Memphis Belle. He played a serial killer in Copycat in 1995 before being cast as a fighter pilot in blockbuster Independence Day in 1996. Connick's first role as a leading man was Hope Floats in 1998 with Sandra Bullock. He also lent his voice to an animated cult classic, The Iron Giant, in 1999. And this one I've got for you, the final one, is It Had to Be You.
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Bobby Connick Jr. It had to be you. Right, let's have a look at the schedules. So on XLR, between 4 and 7, it's Drive Time with the Drive Crew. On Chad and Spin, between 4 and 6, it'll be Liam taking you home. And on 4 and 6 on Your Hits Radio, it'll be more hits there. And if you wonder what this theme is, it's all about the time tunnel. The premise is two explorers go back in time. They can't get back forward to out of time. And they have different adventures all the time.

0: It's stuff time.
1: Today, much more stuff going on.
2: Hi again, everyone. How did you get on with all my little cue cards?
3: Well, I got on all right. I got through the featured year. I was very lucky.
2: Yes, and I included Ryan's request in there. That was an ad lib.
3: Well, that was pretty good. I thought it was something you'd written earlier.
2: No, I'm good like that. I can jump in at a moment's notice.
3: You can. Talking of that, how did Penny get on at the hospital yesterday?
2: Oh, well.
3: That doesn't sound too good.
2: Well,
3: go on, tell me.
2: All right, I was trying to egg it out, a bit of suspicion and suspense, but what happened, they are not going to let her drive for the moment.
3: Oh, that's shock horror. Why is that?
2: Well, her hand's not strong enough, but the good doctor was very pleased with her progress.
3: Oh, that means that your job's finished. You'll be having a much better time.
2: Well, he did tell her that she's got to use it more.
3: Does that mean she can't shirk away her responsibilities?
2: No, but she had a hissy fit this morning.
3: What do you mean?
2: Well, she got this new thing for her leg because her legs are swelling up.
3: Are they? What are they, sort of like toxemia and stuff like that, fluid on the legs?
2: Yeah, she's got that at the moment.
3: Oh, poor kid. That's terrible, isn't it?
2: Well, it is. Anyway, I decided that she's gone out now, has she?
3: Has she?
2: Yes, she went out with a friend. So me, as a good Samaritan...
3: Yeah, what did you do?
2: Well, I said to her that the box of this new gadget I'll put upstairs.
3: Yeah? Well, what happened?
2: Well, she got into a hissy fit.
3: Why? You just said so you'll put the box away, didn't you?
2: No, I took the box and I proceeded to take it upstairs and she screamed out, "Bring that back at once."
3: Well, that's quite nasty. Was it really that tone in that sort of voice then?
2: No, it was worse.
3: Can you do it?
2: No, it won't sound very good for me, but she knows what it is, and she won't do it again, because I said to her I'm leaving.
3: Did you?
2: Mind you, I think she got annoyed.
3: Why?
2: Well, on yesterday's programme, she was listening, and I said you were going to move in with you.
3: Well, I don't want you, Fred.
2: Why?
3: Well, because you're such a...
2: What did you call me?
3: I was going to say a pain.
2: Well... I'm not really, am I?
3: Well, you're a bit anal. You get things done. You want things your own way.
2: Yeah, I am a bit like that.
3: Well, and if people don't take notice of you, you go into a tantrum.
2: Well, it's true. But I'm only trying to help poor Penny out. And so I gave a little tantrum. I took the box, I threw it out in the hallway, and then I went upstairs.
3: Yeah.
2: To write things out in my little office.
3: Oh, what, for the studio?
2: Yes.
3: And then, was everything okay?
2: No.
3: Why, what happened?
2: Well, unknown to me or you, Ryan's server has changed.
3: Right.
2: And, of course, the Rocket Caster wouldn't log in.
3: No? So what happened?
2: Well, we couldn't log into them.
3: Well, it didn't affect the other two stations, did it?
2: No, they were oblivious to it.
3: Well, the problem I had...
2: I know what you're going to say.
3: Yes, on my desk, they were working around all the windows and it was pulling me across. And every time I was trying to get something, they were blocking out the window of the time.
2: I know. How you managed to do that? You're a little soldier.
3: Well, I may be, but it's all your help that helps me.
2: Well, I know I'm bringing you lots of tea today. That's the fourth one I've bought.
3: Well, it's very hot, isn't it? What do ducks normally do then?
2: Well, they go in the water and they keep underneath it. And they keep putting their head underneath.
3: I thought they did that for getting sort of worms and stuff.
2: Well, they do, but sometimes it keeps us very cool.
3: Oh, OK. Right, what have you got for us today then?
2: Well, the volume of Earth's moon...
3: Oh, yeah, the one that you look up in the sky and you see the moon and it's big and bright on certain days, yeah?
2: Well, it's the same volume as the Pacific Ocean.
3: Well, I didn't realise that. That's amazing, isn't it?
2: Oh, how about this then? Rocky Mountain Spotted Fever...
3: Oh, yeah?
2: ...is what disease? What's it caused by then?
3: What, so there's a disease called Rocky Mountain Spotted Fever?
2: Well, it's not... I know what you're going to say.
3: You do. You read my mind. I was going to say, it's not a rocky mountain that you've spotted, is it? And you have to get away from them.
2: No, but it is a fever.
3: Well, I've got no idea.
2: Well, I'll tell you, it's little ticks.
3: Oh, those little ticks that you get, the horrible little creatures, they can cause...
2: Rocky Mountain Spotty Fever.
3: Oh, okay.
2: On January the 10th, 1978, does that ring a bell for you?
3: Well, yes, I know what that was.
2: What is it?
3: It was the first Soyuz 27 was launched.
2: No.
3: Yeah? Well, what were you going to tell me?
2: Well, I was going to tell you the same thing.
3: I know, because I've read your notes.
2: You terror!
3: I know, but I thought I couldn't get that one going.
2: What's the percentage of men and the percentage of women...
3: Oh, you want me to move this over a bit? Hang on, I'll move it up for you. There you go, you can see it. There you go.
2: Thanks, Mel. That the percentage of men and the percentage of women that have orgasms while dreaming.
3: Oh, is there a high percentage? We'd think that men would probably dream more than women, wouldn't you? So I'm going to go men 50% and women 40%.
2: Well, you were wrong on the men, but nearly right on the women.
3: Ah, so if I say women 50% and men 70%.
2: No, still wrong.
3: Okay, tell us then.
2: So men 90% and women 30% have orgasms while dreaming.
3: Well, I didn't realise that.
2: Now, you know chewing gum is not allowed in Singapore.
3: Oh, it's not one of these balmy laws again, is it?
2: But do you know why then it's not allowed in Singapore?
3: Well, it's probably because it makes a horrible mess on the ground and you normally... put your hand under tables and then unfortunately you run your hand across and there's someone stuck either a bogey or a chewing gum. Sorry everybody, I know it's tea time.
2: Yes, you should be. People can have tea.
3: Yeah, it's true, but that's what happens. So it's not that, is it?
2: No.
3: Is it the fact that you would get it in your hair sometimes, people fray at you?
2: No, it's not that either.
3: Is it that it gets in your clothes if you sit down, that's why they banned it?
2: No, it's neither of those.
3: Okay then, what is it?
2: Well, it's because it means that it will taint the environment free of dirt if you've got horrible bits of chewing gum on the ground or under tables or stuff.
3: Oh, well, that's interesting. I didn't realise that.
2: The Tokyo World Lanes Bowling Centre.
3: Oh, yeah? What are you going to

0: one end of the lanes to the other.
1: You certainly would. I saw someone once throw the ball when they were holding it, and they ended up they didn't let go, and they started to go down the alley. And everybody shouting, "Let go, let go." And they let go of the ball and it went down into the side. It didn't smash anything. And then they quickly didn't get to the end. And was going to end up bumping himself up.
0: Well, it would have been a sorry sight, wouldn't it?
1: And what have you got for us finally?
0: Well, finally, Diane Lane's mum.
1: Yeah, who's she then?
0: What? It's Colin Farrington.
1: Oh, I think she was one of the Playboys.
0: She was.
1: I'll move this out of the way for you, because you won't read it otherwise.
0: Oh, thanks. So the one of the Playboys, it was Miss October. What year?
1: I'd say about 1960, 61, something like that.
0: No, it was 1957.
1: Oh, okay.
0: And what was surprising, the ex-playmate was also pregnant in one of her photo shoots.
1: Well, why is that surprising?
0: Well, because they're meant to be really, you know, sort of glamorous, and not to be showing off pregnancies would really not be good for them.
1: Well, it was all right. It's good. It would be good for motherhood, wouldn't it? If they, in this day, they would probably be glad to show it off as a thing.
0: They certainly would. Anyway, I'm going now, Mal. I've bought you another drink.
1: Oh, you're a pal, Fred. Thank you very much.
0: And I'll catch you later to say goodbye the second time. Bye, everyone. Bye.
1: Take care, Fred. Thanks a lot. Your 3 o'clock
2: thrill. Well, that's about it, Stuff fans. We'll have more for you at another time. Thank you.
3: Bye-bye.
4: Hey, what? Now, back to the records.
1: He always presses the wrong button. He deliberately does it, I'm sure.
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0: Well, we have to leave Varro alone now. Let's stand by for that news, national and international, coming to you at the top of the hour. From News Radio Hub. And then on Drive Time for XLR Radio between 4 and 7, it's the Drive Crew. Liam on Chass and Spin. And more hits on your hits. Oh, Fred's coming to say goodbye now. And he's bought me another drink. He's a pal.
1: Here you are, Mel. Okay, everybody, take a good night tonight. Really, it's going to be a hot one. Enjoy it. Well, I'll say goodbye. Bye.
0: Thanks, Fred. So on behalf of Mel Wayne, wishing you a very hot night, so take it easy. Remember, the fun starts at 1. And I'll knock on your door till 4. XLR will be putting out a program tomorrow for your listening pleasure. So on behalf of Mel Wayne, wishing you a very good night. God bless everybody and take care. And I'll catch you tomorrow. Bye for now.
2: Mel Wayne
3: has left the building.
4: 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Like this.

0: From Feature Story News in Washington, I'm Kate Fisher. US President Donald Trump has said that Iranian officials who say they have not agreed to let International Atomic Energy Agency experts inspect their nuclear sites are wrong. Mr. Trump said the inspectors would be on the ground at the appropriate time, but added there was no rush. The Iranians have said they have made no such commitments. But speaking to reporters on Tuesday, Mr. Trump said he had confidence in the deal.
1: We're doing very well with Iran. They've been decimated, and we're making a deal with them, and we'll see how that all goes.
0: Meanwhile, Iran's president has arrived in the Pakistani capital, Islamabad, for a state visit, his first trip abroad since the United States and Israel launched strikes on Iran in February. The visit comes days after the signing of the Islamabad Memorandum of Understanding between Washington and Tehran, which Pakistani Prime Minister Shehbaz Sharif co-signed as mediator. Here are Mustafa reports from Islamabad.
2: Experts who we have been speaking to in the capital are telling us that this is not at all an incidental trip because Pakistan is a key mediator between the warring parties and has been shuttling messages between the Iranian leadership as well as the Americans ever since the war on Iran started. So in that context, it's a highly consequential visit of the Iranian president to Pakistan. He will be having one-on-one talk with the Pakistani civilian leadership that includes Prime Minister Shehbaz Sharif, Foreign Minister Haqdar, as well as the Pakistan's President Asif Ali Zardari.
0: A Taliban delegation has held talks with European Commission officials in Brussels, the first such visit since the group seized power in Afghanistan 5 years ago. The trip has drawn sharp criticism from human rights groups. Germany remains the only European country to have accepted diplomatic appointments from the Taliban government. Our Europe correspondent William Denslow has more from Brussels.
3: Taliban spokesperson described it as a historic meeting. They say they hope to build positive momentum when it comes to opening up more consular services across Europe. It's at this moment in time, it's only Germany that have really accepted diplomatic appointments from the Taliban since they took power again in Afghanistan some 5 years ago.
0: A sell-off in technology shares has deepened on Wall Street on Tuesday as concerns over artificial intelligence spending and the prospect of higher interest rates weigh on markets.
4: So we start with some of the headline numbers right now. The Dow Jones Industrial Average is actually up slightly. It's up about 0.2%, but we're seeing big losses on the S&P 500. Right now, it's down 0.96%, but the NASDAQ is down 1.4%.
0: From Bureaus Worldwide, this is FSN.
5: With FSN Spotlight, I'm Simon Marks. It's been 10 years to the day since the British public decided to remove the United Kingdom from the European Union. A referendum result showed 52% of the country favouring withdrawal against 48% who wanted to stay in. Amid the current political turmoil in Britain, attention is being paid to the post-Brexit balance sheet. Anant Menon is Professor of European Politics at King's College London.
6: The root of Brexit is a trade-off, okay? And it's a trade-off between political autonomy and market access. If you're someone who thinks, actually, I want immigration policy, trade policy, regulatory policy to be made by my government in London without anyone else getting involved in it, then Brexit has worked in the sense that we now have that regulatory independence, the freedom to do our own trade deals, the freedom to set our own immigration policy. But, and the trade-off was always implicit in this, at a cost, which means that we no longer have easy access to the European market, so we've paid an economic price for that freedom. There has been an economic impact of Brexit, that's definitely the case. But secondly, it's also, I think, true that people look at the overall state of the economy and come to a conclusion about Brexit about that. And the overall state of the economy is not simply down to Brexit.
5: Today, majorities of British voters say they want the UK to return to the European Union. But as we will hear from Professor Menon tomorrow, that is a very complicated journey. With FSN Spotlight, I'm Simon Marks.
0: Our main news again. US President Donald Trump has said that Iranian officials who say they have not agreed to let International Atomic Energy Agency experts inspect their nuclear sites are wrong. Iran's president arrived in the Pakistani capital Islamabad for a state visit, his first trip abroad since the US and Israel launched strikes on Iran in February. And a Taliban delegation has held talks with officials from the European Commission in Brussels. That's the latest Feature Story news. Kate Fisher reporting.
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9: We got to do our alma mater. We must do our alma mater.

That is beautiful. You know what I heard? I hear two girls over here singing in harmony. That's all right, honey. This is a free country. Live like you want to live, baby. Yeah. Ain't nobody gonna knock it, darling. Mm-mm. Yeah, freedom. Yes, sir. There's one guy right over here singing mine, too. That's all right, brother. Yes, sir. You got a right, baby. Ain't nobody gonna bother you. Yeah. Once I was climbing.

that's so beautiful. I think it's a beautiful little song, really I do. And guess what? Everybody's still not singing. There's a few right down front here that's not singing. We're gonna dedicate this verse to those who will not sing. Yes, sir.

ABC Oldies, the best of the 60s, 70s, and more. JP McCartney, here's George. The song.

0: Yogi. I'm a Yogi baby. I'm a Yogi. I'm a Yogi baby.
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Grade A Rock Cornish hens, just 59 cents a pound. U.S. number one Idaho baking potatoes, 5 pounds for 79 cents. 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
0: Yeah, we got a song love you. We've got one coming up for Jeff in Mechanicsburg, Pennsylvania. It's on the way. Eric Clapton on ABC Oldies.
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0: 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If you do the Elephant Walk, you should probably bring a trunk. J.V. McCartney, it's Don Jenkins and the Delighters. You recently heard about Billy Joel canceling his concerts? We've got Billy coming up on ABC Oldies.
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0: From Feature Story News in New Delhi, I'm Ishan Garg. The United States Senate has voted to approve a war powers resolution directing U.S. President Donald Trump to withdraw American forces from the conflict with Iran, the first time such a measure has passed both chambers of Congress. The White House has dismissed the vote as having no legal significance, but four Republican senators broke ranks to support the resolution alongside Democrats. Mitch McCann reports from New York.
1: It's ineffective in the sense that it's not something that's been or going to be enforced by law. In fact, the Republican Senator Jim Risch, who is also the chairman of the Foreign Relations Committee, said this evening that whatever happens with this, it's going to have no effect. And he said Mr. Trump will not pay any attention to it. At the same time, it could be politically effective in building more pressure on the administration. It also illustrates, I think, that members of Donald Trump's own party are becoming less afraid to push back and defy his wishes. Now, this memorandum of understanding has certainly left some Republicans unhappy in recent days. One said that President Reagan would be rolling in his grave.
0: A Taliban delegation has held talks with European Commission officials in Brussels, the first such visit since the group seized power in Afghanistan 5 years ago. The trip has drawn sharp criticism from human rights groups, with Amnesty International staging a protest outside the European Commission building, displaying a banner reading "Shame." Germany remains the only European country to have accepted diplomatic appointments from the Taliban government. William Denslow has more from Brussels.
2: Taliban spokesperson described it as a historic meeting. They say they hope to build positive momentum when it comes to opening up more consular services across Europe. It's at this moment in time, it's only Germany that have really accepted diplomatic appointments from the Taliban since they took power again in Afghanistan some 5 years ago.
0: Iranian President Masoud Pezeshkian has arrived in Pakistani capital Islamabad for a state visit, his first trip abroad since the United States and Israel launched strikes on Iran in February. Hira Mustafa in Islamabad says the Iranian president's talks with Pakistani leaders will focus on the next phase of nuclear negotiations as well as bilateral economic ties.
3: He will be having one-on-one talk with the Pakistani civilian leadership. That includes Prime Minister Shehbaz Sharif, Foreign Minister Ishaq Dar, as well as Pakistan's President Asif Ali Zardari. And according to the experts, the talks are going to be focused on the technical level talks that are going to take place or continue in the coming days with regards to Iran's nuclear program. Apart from this, both the leadership of both the countries are going to have discussions on strengthening the bilateral cooperation between the two countries in economy, trade and regional connectivity.
4: With FSN Spotlight, I'm Simon Marks. With more today on the 10th anniversary of Britain's fateful decision to pull out of the European Union. It cost then Prime Minister David Cameron his job, and since then, as you know, there have been six prime ministers in a decade, with Andy Burnham hotly tipped to become the seventh in a few weeks' time. Majorities of British voters now favour returning to the EU, but Anant Menon, Professor of European Politics at King's College in London and Director of the UK in a Changing Europe think tank, says it's not that simple.
5: We can stay where we are, we can weaken our relationship still further, we can go a bit further by signing up to a customs union, we can join the single market, or we could go full-fledged rejoin. The problem, I think, with this menu is that everything on it is going to make us feel sick in some way or another. Sick economically, yeah, because we retain our autonomy with the cost of market access we've been talking about, okay? It might make us feel a bit sick politically, because in order to address that economic impact, we sacrifice a degree of political control, either in the by joining the single market, which will make us rule takers across the board, or by going through what I'm sure will be a long, difficult negotiation to ultimately rejoin with heaven knows what consequences for our politics at home.
4: Over the last decade, Brexit has hit the UK economy to the tune of around 6%. But backers of the Leave campaign say unexpected events like COVID and the wars on Ukraine and Iran must bear some of the blame. With FSN Spotlight, I'm Simon Marks.
0: 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Stay tuned for further updates right here. 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Ishan Garg reporting.
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0: The oldies from the movie Cocktail, Beach Boys and Kokomo, J.P. McCartney, the best music. We recently lost Rick Derringer of the McCoys. He was 77, born in Salina, Ohio. We've got the McCoys Fever coming up on ABC Oldies.
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4: Spaghetti marches on. 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But then, science found a breakthrough.
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0: ABC Oldies, you can whistle if you want. 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McCartney, we got the Andrea True Connection coming up. And The Doors on ABC Oldies.
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0: Home is full of lots of things that children shouldn't touch. Home is full of bad things that can hurt you very much. Now there's a man whose face is green that you ought to get to know. He'll warn you when danger's coming fast or slow. Get to know his face in every single place. When you see it, you'll know quick. Things marked yuck make you sick. Sick, sick, sick. 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Mr. Yuck is me. Mr. Yuck is green.
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0: story news in New Delhi, I'm Ishan Garg. The United States Senate has voted to approve a war powers resolution directing U.S. President Donald Trump to withdraw American forces from the conflict with Iran, the first time such a measure has passed both chambers of Congress. The White House has dismissed the vote as having no legal significance, but four Republican senators broke ranks to support the resolution alongside Democrats. Mitch McCann reports from New York.
1: It's ineffective in the sense that it's not something that's been or going to be enforced by law. In fact, the Republican Senator Jim Risch, who is also the chairman of the Foreign Relations Committee, said this evening that whatever happens with this, it's going to have no effect. And he said Mr. Trump will not pay any attention to it. At the same time, it could be politically effective in building more pressure on the administration. It also illustrates, I think, that members of Donald Trump's own party are becoming less afraid to push back and defy his wishes. Now, this memorandum of understanding has certainly left some Republicans unhappy in recent days. One said that President Reagan would be rolling in his grave.
0: A Taliban delegation has held talks with European Commission officials in Brussels, the first such visit since the group seized power in Afghanistan 5 years ago. The trip has drawn sharp criticism from human rights groups, with Amnesty International staging a protest outside the European Commission building, displaying a banner reading "Shame." Germany remains the only European country to have accepted diplomatic appointments from the Taliban government. William Denslow has more from Brussels.
2: Taliban spokesperson described it as a historic meeting. They say they hope to build positive momentum when it comes to opening up more consular services across Europe. At this moment in time, it's only Germany that have really accepted diplomatic appointments from the Taliban since they took power again in Afghanistan some 5 years ago.
0: Iranian President Masoud Pezeshkian has arrived in Pakistani capital Islamabad for a state visit, his first trip abroad since the United States and Israel launched strikes on Iran in February. Hira Mustafa in Islamabad says the Iranian president's talks with Pakistani leaders will focus on the next phase of nuclear negotiations as well as bilateral economic ties.
3: He will be having one-on-one talk with the Pakistani civilian leadership. That includes Prime Minister Shehbaz Sharif, Foreign Minister Ishaq Dar, as well as the Pakistan's President Asif Ali Zardari. And according to the experts, the talks are going to be focused on the technical level talks that are going to take place or continue in the coming days with regards to Iran's nuclear program. Apart from this, both the leadership of both the countries are going to have discussions on strengthening the bilateral cooperation between the two countries in economy, trade and regional connectivity.
4: With FSN Spotlight, I'm Simon Marks. With more today on the 10th anniversary of Britain's fateful decision to pull out of the European Union. It cost then Prime Minister David Cameron his job, and since then, as you know, there have been six prime ministers in a decade, with Andy Burnham hotly tipped to become the seventh in a few weeks' time. Majorities of British voters now favour returning to the EU, but Anant Menon, Professor of European Politics at King's College in London and Director of the UK in a Changing Europe think tank, says it's not that simple.
5: We can stay where we are. We can weaken our relationship still further. We can go a bit further by signing up to a customs union. We can join the single market, or we could go full-fledged rejoin. The problem, I think, with this menu is that everything on it is going to make us feel sick in some way or another. Sick economically. Yeah. Because we retain our autonomy with the cost of market access we've been talking about. Okay. Or it might make us feel a bit sick politically, because in order to address that economic impact, we sacrifice a degree of political control, either by joining the single market, which will make us rule takers across the board, or by going through what I'm sure will be a long, difficult negotiation to ultimately rejoin with heaven knows what consequences for our politics at home.
4: Over the last decade, Brexit has hit the UK economy to the tune of around 6%. But backers of the Leave campaign say unexpected events like COVID and the wars on Ukraine and Iran must bear some of the blame. With FSN Spotlight, I'm Simon Marks.
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0: 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Feeling stronger every day. J.P. McCartney coming up later this hour, the classic count on 1963. Don't know if you've heard, but Barry White has a statue just recently put up in Galveston, Texas. We've got Barry White coming up on ABC Oldies.
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0: ABC Oldies, the Beatles, Good Day Sunshine. We play a Beatles song every hour on ABC Oldies. Coming up, the classic countdown, the top three from 1963 next on ABC Oldies.
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7: 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McCartney. ABC number three.
0: It was five last week, the Crystals. 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
1: 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Number two.
0: The only Japanese song that would ever make it number one from 10 to 2. It's Super.

0: ABC Oldies would eventually be number one for 3 weeks. Sukiyaki, JP McCartney, the classic countdown. 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

0: Story news in New Delhi, I'm Ishan Garg. The United States Senate has voted to approve a war powers resolution directing U.S. President Donald Trump to withdraw American forces from the conflict with Iran. The first time such a measure has passed both chambers of Congress. The White House has dismissed the vote as having no legal significance, but four Republican senators broke ranks to support the resolution alongside Democrats. Mitch McCann reports from New York.
1: It's ineffective in the sense that it's not something that's been or going to be enforced by law. In fact, the Republican Senator Jim Risch, who is also the chairman of the Foreign Relations Committee, said this evening that whatever happens with this, it's going to have no effect. And he said Mr. Trump will not pay any attention to it. At the same time, it could be politically effective in building more pressure on the administration. It also illustrates, I think, that members of Donald Trump's own party are becoming less afraid to push back and defy his wishes. Now, this memorandum of understanding has certainly left some Republicans unhappy in recent days. One said that President Reagan would be rolling in his grave.
0: A Taliban delegation has held talks with European Commission officials in Brussels, the first such visit since the group seized power in Afghanistan 5 years ago. The trip has drawn sharp criticism from human rights groups, with Amnesty International staging a protest outside the European Commission building, displaying a banner reading "Shame." Germany remains the only European country to have accepted diplomatic appointments from the Taliban government. William Denslow has more from Brussels.
2: Taliban spokesperson described it as a historic meeting. They say they hope to build positive momentum when it comes to opening up more consular services across Europe. It's at this moment in time, it's only Germany that have really accepted diplomatic appointments from the Taliban since they took power again in Afghanistan some 5 years ago.
0: Iranian President Masoud Pezeshkian has arrived in Pakistani capital Islamabad for a state visit, his first trip abroad since the United States and Israel launched strikes on Iran in February. Hira Mustafa in Islamabad says the Iranian president's talks with Pakistani leaders will focus on the next phase of nuclear negotiations as well as bilateral economic ties.
3: He will be having one-on-one talk with the Pakistani civilian leadership. That includes Prime Minister Shehbaz Sharif, Foreign Minister Ishaq Dar, as well as Pakistan's President Asif Ali Zardari. And according to the experts, the talks are going to be focused on the technical level talks that are going to take place or continue in the coming days with regards to Iran's nuclear program. Apart from this, both the leadership of both the countries are going to have discussions on strengthening the bilateral cooperation between the two countries in economy, trade and regional connectivity.
4: With FSN Spotlight, I'm Simon Marks. With more today on the 10th anniversary of Britain's fateful decision to pull out of the European Union. It cost then Prime Minister David Cameron his job, and since then, as you know, there have been six prime ministers in a decade, with Andy Burnham hotly tipped to become the seventh in a few weeks' time. Majorities of British voters now favour returning to the EU, but Anant Menon, Professor of European Politics at King's College in London and Director of the UK in a Changing Europe think tank, says it's not that simple.
5: We can stay where we are. We can weaken our relationship still further. We can go a bit further by signing up to a customs union. We can join the single market, or we could go full-fledged rejoin. The problem, I think, with this menu is that everything on it is going to make us feel sick in some way or another. Sick economically. Yeah. Because we retain our autonomy with the cost of market access we've been talking about. Okay. Or it might make us feel a bit sick politically, because in order to address that economic impact, we sacrifice a degree of political control, either by joining the single market, which will make us rule takers across the board, or by going through what I'm sure will be a long, difficult negotiation to ultimately rejoin with heaven knows what consequences for our politics at home.
4: Over the last decade, Brexit has hit the UK economy to the tune of around 6%, but backers of the Leave campaign say unexpected events like COVID and the wars on Ukraine and Iran must bear some of the blame. With FSN Spotlight, I'm Simon Marks.
0: 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Ishan Garg reporting.
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Energy, getting your Decade Breakfast underway. Morning, Wednesday morning. Decade Breakfast, good morning. Welcome to the oldies that you love to sing along to on the show this morning. Your musical memories, your musical birthdays, 1 second wonder, your year of fortune. We'll find out what day it is today, and we're going to get into your lyrics.

Brian Hyland, his version of Itsy Bitsy Teeny Weeny. The other version was the Yellow Polka Dot Bikini Timmy Mallet. Remember that one too? Let's do your lyric game this morning. Very short on the lyrics today. These are the lyrics. Liverpool to Brighton, baby, in next to no time, baby. Huh? What's that song? Any ideas on that one? Liverpool to Brighton, baby, in next to no time, baby.

Reckon the Dominoes and Layla, of course, Eric Clapton. If I'd have played the longer version of that, we'd have been here all week, wouldn't we? That's the radio edit. On this day, 1965, the Hollies, they were a number one.

The Hollies and I'm Alive on your Decades Breakfast, number one on the UK singles chart this day back in 1965. On this day, 1944, 24th of June, Jeff Beck was born.

0: Blum on your Decades Breakfast, and Jeff Beck, happy birthday to him today. Alive or past, we do the musical birthdays. The legends live on. Born on this day, 1944. Hi-ho, silver lining. Let's do Year of Fortune.
1: 1967.
0: Back to 1967, a double shot then in a moment. Aretha Franklin first up, it's Stevie.

0: Aretha Franklin, the late Aretha on your Decades Breakfast, and Respect on your Year of Fortune this morning, a double show of 1967, playing your Stevie Wonder and I Was Made to Love Her as well. What a great year for music. Every Decades Breakfast, we do your Year of Fortune, we spin the wheel, and whatever year it lands on, we'll play a couple of songs from that year. More games to play on the way in the next hour, your 1 second wonder. This hour, the lyric game, and the lyrics to today's game, I'll give you again in just a moment. Don't go anywhere.
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go. There's your bit in the middle, part one this morning for your Wednesday morning. Johnny Nash and Tears on My Pillow. Number one for Johnny back in 1975. And in 1979, the number two for Squeeze and Up the Junction.

sherbet and how's that on your decades breakfast? Oh, love a sherbet dib dab. Oh, not allowed those these days. We're doing your lyric game this morning. A bit tough this morning. Sorry. Liverpool to Brighton, baby, in next to no time, baby. Gonna kick yourself when you hear the song.

Pritchard, The Only Way Out, and the Hughes Corporation. Rock the boat, don't rock it, don't tip the boat over. Easy, easy. I haven't got my life jacket on. Always wear a life jacket. On this day, 1970, Glenn Medeiros was born. In the 80s, he had a hit record with Bobby Brown. Went like

the city tonight. Billy Idol on your Decades Breakfast, and Glenn Medeiros along with Bobby Brown. She Ain't Worth It. Happy birthday, Glenn, today. Born on this day, 1970. On this day, 1977, the Jacksons, they were at number one on the UK singles chart. Show me the way to go. No, show you the way to go. Who's showing who? Which way? Which way is it? It's all right, I'll get the sat nav out.

0: It's the Jacksons on your Decades Breakfast. Everybody knows somebody that they've been in the car with who has the sat-nav on, but then doesn't follow the sat-nav. They listen, they hear it, but then they don't know which turn they're... Is it this left or that left? It's on the screen, mate. Let's give you the answer to your lyric game this morning. Liverpool to Brighton, baby, in next to no time, baby.
1: Liverpool to Brighton, baby, in next to no time, baby.
0: The answer, the equals Viva Bobby Joe.

The Equals, Viva Bobby Joe. There you go, that's your lyrical answer for your Wednesday morning, midway through the week. Well done if you got that right. In the next hour, your 1 second wonder, I'll play you 1 second of a famous song.

0: From Feature Story News in New Delhi, I'm Ishan Garg. The United States Senate has voted to approve a war powers resolution directing U.S. President Donald Trump to withdraw American forces from the conflict with Iran, the first time such a measure has passed both chambers of Congress. The White House has dismissed the vote as having no legal significance, but four Republican senators broke ranks to support the resolution alongside Democrats. Mitch McCann reports from New York.
1: It's ineffective in the sense that it's not something that's been or going to be enforced by law. In fact, the Republican Senator Jim Risch, who is also the chairman of the Foreign Relations Committee, said this evening that whatever happens with this, it's going to have no effect. And he said Mr. Trump will not pay any attention to it. At the same time, it could be politically effective in building more pressure on the administration. It also illustrates, I think, that members of Donald Trump's own party are becoming less afraid to push back and defy his wishes. Now, this memorandum of understanding has certainly left some Republicans unhappy in recent days. One said that President Reagan would be rolling in his grave.
0: A Taliban delegation has held talks with European Commission officials in Brussels, the first such visit since the group seized power in Afghanistan 5 years ago. The trip has drawn sharp criticism from human rights groups, with Amnesty International staging a protest outside the European Commission building, displaying a banner reading "Shame." Germany remains the only European country to have accepted diplomatic appointments from the Taliban government. William Denslow has more from Brussels.
2: Taliban spokesperson described it as a historic meeting. They say they hope to build positive momentum when it comes to opening up more consular services across Europe. It's at this moment in time, it's only Germany that have really accepted diplomatic appointments from the Taliban since they took power again in Afghanistan some 5 years ago.
0: Iranian President Masoud Pezeshkian has arrived in Pakistani capital Islamabad for a state visit, his first trip abroad since the United States and Israel launched strikes on Iran in February. Hira Mustafa in Islamabad says the Iranian president's talks with Pakistani leaders will focus on the next phase of nuclear negotiations as well as bilateral economic ties.
3: He will be having one-on-one talk with the Pakistani civilian leadership. That includes Prime Minister Shehbaz Sharif, Foreign Minister Ishaq Dar, as well as the Pakistan's President Asif Ali Zardari. And according to the experts, the talks are going to be focused on the technical level talks that are going to take place or continue in the coming days with regards to Iran's nuclear program. Apart from this, both the leadership of both the countries are going to have discussions on strengthening the bilateral cooperation between the two countries in economy, trade and regional connectivity.
4: With FSN Spotlight, I'm Simon Marks. With more today on the 10th anniversary of Britain's fateful decision to pull out of the European Union. It cost then Prime Minister David Cameron his job, and since then, as you know, there have been six prime ministers in a decade, with Andy Burnham hotly tipped to become the seventh in a few weeks' time. Majorities of British voters now favour returning to the EU, but Anant Menon, Professor of European Politics at King's College in London and Director of the UK in a Changing Europe think tank, says it's not that simple.
5: We can stay where we are. We can weaken our relationship still further. We can go a bit further by signing up to a customs union. We can join the single market, or we could go full-fledged rejoin. The problem, I think, with this menu is that everything on it is going to make us feel sick in some way or another. Sick economically. Yeah. Because we retain our autonomy with the cost of market access we've been talking about. Okay. Or it might make us feel a bit sick politically, because in order to address that economic impact, we sacrifice a degree of political control, either by joining the single market, which will make us rule takers across the board, or by going through what I'm sure will be a long, difficult negotiation to ultimately rejoin, with heaven knows what consequences for our politics at home.
4: Over the last decade, Brexit has hit the UK economy to the tune of around 6%. But backers of the Leave campaign say unexpected events like COVID and the wars on Ukraine and Iran must bear some of the blame. With FSN Spotlight, I'm Simon Marks.
0: 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Stay tuned for further updates right here. But for now, that is the latest Feature Story News. Ishan Garg reporting.

9:42 and running in the family, getting another hour of the Decades Breakfast Oldies underway. Decades Breakfast, good morning. Welcome to Wednesday morning, your Decades Breakfast with Mark Gale. Another hour of the oldies you love then coming up. Plus, we got your 1 second wonder. And what day is it today? Does anybody know? And the classics, just like this. Started with a-

How good is that? Hot chocolate on your decade's breakfast. Hot chocolate to start the day, and then you can have a hot chocolate at bedtime to end the day. It started with a kiss, but does it end with a kiss at the end of the day?

0: Let's do your one second wonder then for your Wednesday morning. Your midweek one second wonder sounds like this.
1: Give me the music with that.
0: Oh, what is that 1 second today? Not too hard, I don't think. Have another listen.
1: Give me the music with that.
0: Yep, you've definitely got that one today.

Breakfast, the Young Rascals, and I've been lonely too long. Let's do a musical birthday this morning. A few of them to do on this day, 1945. Colin Blundstone of the Zombies was born.

birthday today, Colin Blunstone and the Zombies. Born on this day back in 1945. As time of the season on this day, 1947. 2 years younger, Mick Fleetwood was born of Fleetwood.

There's our song out of the 1990s. Kim Wilde and Love Is Holy and Fleetwood Mac. Happy birthday to Mick today. Born on this day, 1947, that's Everywhere. The oldies you love to sing along to on the way. I've got the birds to play. Better find.

0: Wednesday, 24th of June, Bakewell Tart Day today. 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It's Fairy Day. 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If your name is Cassidy, Hank, Ian, Ivan, Ivana, John or Johnny, today is your day.
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Elvis Presley, Happy Days, back in 1970. He was number one with that one, The Wonder of You. And in 1972, a number two, T-Rex and Children of the...

0: 5,000 volts on your decade's breakfast, and I am on fire. Morning, it's 24th of June. Well, this morning, midway through the week, it's Wednesday. We're getting through it together, aren't we? We're doing your 1 second wonder. It's always the games that get us through the week. What's today's 1 second?
1: Give me the music with that.
0: What on earth is that 1 second? Easy peasy, that's what it is today.

Lot of zaps going on in that song, isn't there? Debbie Gibson, Electric Youth on your Decades Breakfast. The Birds, All I Really Want to Do. These are the songs that we grew up with, right, on this day, 1961. Kurt Smith was born of Tears for Fears fame. How about this? Go on, have a good shout.

Is Your Love covered in latter years? Did Take That do that, if I remember rightly? And Tears for Fears and Shout. Happy birthday, Kurt Smith, today of Tears for Fears. Born on this day, 1961. On this day, 1957, Terence Wilson was born. He was Astro from UB40.

0: Please don't make me cry on your decade's breakfast. Happy birthday to Astro today. Born on this day back in 1957. Let's give the answer to your 1 second wonder this morning. How did you get on with the 1 second today?
1: Give me the music with
0: that. That song sounds like Toto, doesn't it? Hold the line. Oh, wait a minute. It is.

Toto and Hold the Line on your Decades Breakfast. There it is, your 1 second wonder answer for your Wednesday morning. Well done if you got that right. Your Decades Breakfast done. Let's do it again sometime. Thanks for tuning in.

0: From Feature Story News in New Delhi, I'm Ishan Garg. The United States Senate has voted to approve a war powers resolution directing U.S. President Donald Trump to withdraw American forces from the conflict with Iran, the first time such a measure has passed both chambers of Congress. The White House has dismissed the vote as having no legal significance, but four Republican senators broke ranks to support the resolution alongside Democrats. Mitch McCann reports from New York.
1: It's ineffective in the sense that it's not something that's been or going to be enforced by law. In fact, the Republican Senator Jim Risch, who is also the chairman of the Foreign Relations Committee, said this evening that whatever happens with this, it's going to have no effect. And he said Mr. Trump will not pay any attention to it. At the same time, it could be politically effective in building more pressure on the administration. It also illustrates, I think, that members of Donald Trump's own party are becoming less afraid to push back and defy his wishes. Now, this memorandum of understanding has certainly left some Republicans unhappy in recent days. One said that President Reagan would be rolling in his grave.
0: A Taliban delegation has held talks with European Commission officials in Brussels, the first such visit since the group seized power in Afghanistan 5 years ago. The trip has drawn sharp criticism from human rights groups, with Amnesty International staging a protest outside the European Commission building, displaying a banner reading "Shame." Germany remains the only European country to have accepted diplomatic appointments from the Taliban government. William Denslow has more from Brussels.
2: Taliban spokesperson described it as a historic meeting. They say they hope to build positive momentum when it comes to opening up more consular services across Europe. At this moment in time, it's only Germany that have really accepted diplomatic appointments from the Taliban since they took power again in Afghanistan some 5 years ago.
0: Iranian President Masoud Pezeshkian has arrived in Pakistani capital Islamabad for a state visit, his first trip abroad since the United States and Israel launched strikes on Iran in February. Hira Mustafa in Islamabad says the Iranian president's talks with Pakistani leaders will focus on the next phase of nuclear negotiations as well as bilateral economic ties.
3: He will be having one-on-one talk with the Pakistani civilian leadership. That includes Prime Minister Shehbaz Sharif, Foreign Minister Ishaq Dar, as well as the Pakistan's President Asif Ali Zardari. And according to the experts, the talks are going to be focused on the technical level talks that are going to take place or continue in the coming days with regards to Iran's nuclear program. Apart from this, both the leadership of both the countries are going to have discussions on strengthening the bilateral cooperation between the two countries in economy, trade and regional connectivity.
4: With FSN Spotlight, I'm Simon Marks. With more today on the 10th anniversary of Britain's fateful decision to pull out of the European Union. It cost then Prime Minister David Cameron his job, and since then, as you know, there have been six prime ministers in a decade, with Andy Burnham hotly tipped to become the seventh in a few weeks' time. Majorities of British voters now favour returning to the EU, but Anant Menon, Professor of European Politics at King's College in London and Director of the UK in a Changing Europe think tank, says it's not that simple.
5: We can stay where we are. We can weaken our relationship still further. We can go a bit further by signing up to a customs union. We can join the single market, or we could go full-fledged rejoin. The problem, I think, with this menu is that everything on it is going to make us feel sick in some way or another. Sick economically. Yeah. Because we retain our autonomy with the cost of market access we've been talking about. Okay. Or it might make us feel a bit sick politically, because in order to address that economic impact, we sacrifice a degree of political control, either by joining the single market, which will make us rule takers across the board, or by going through what I'm sure will be a long, difficult negotiation to ultimately rejoin, with heaven knows what consequences for our politics at home.
4: Over the last decade, Brexit has hit the UK economy to the tune of around 6%. But backers of the Leave campaign say unexpected events like COVID and the wars on Ukraine and Iran must bear some of the blame. With FSN Spotlight, I'm Simon Marks.
0: 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Stay tuned for further updates right here. But for now, that is the latest Feature Story News. Ishan Garg reporting.

Cheek, getting us underway for a rather hot one today. It's the midweek morning show. Temperatures likely to be a little higher than we were normally expecting, but we have been warned. It's ice creams all day, I think, if you can afford one. And a happy birthday today to two musical superstars, Andy McCluskey. Now, he is one of the principal guys behind Orchestral Maneuvers in the Dark. He's celebrating his 67th birthday today. The guy, though, we've chosen as our featured artist, part of another duo, this one, it's Tears for Fears, Kurt Smith. He's 65 today, born in Bath on this very day, 1961. Three tracks from Tears for Fears to come between now and midday. Retro chart today, now that after the headlines at 11 today, music you were buying on the 24th of June. In 1980. And between now and then, looking at everything going on in the world, national newspapers, Sport World Cup update, and of course, the latest showbiz news. And that is your Wednesday morning sorted.

1978 for that one. It was Clouts, you probably remember that one. And Substitute, it's 11 past nine. A very good morning. Welcome from a boiling hot studio today. I have to, we've got this fabulously portable air conditioning machine, but I have to keep turning it off every time I'm going to talk. Otherwise, you'd think I've got a helicopter in the studio. So if I start to fade away, you'll know what's causing it. Maybe I just talk too much. Let's have a look at the first part of the national newspapers today. Schools, rail and hospitals suffer as the heat engulfs the UK. That's according to The Guardian. A warning that temperatures close to 40 degrees Celsius are expected. Now, the public saying that public service, I think I'll start that one again. The paper is saying, that's right, that public service and millions of people across the UK are struggling to cope with the searing heat caused by climate breakdown. Now, they're citing snap analysis published by Climameter on Monday, which shows the climate phenomenon has added between 2 and 4 degrees Celsius to the current heat wave. Elsewhere, and killer heat warnings. That's the alarming headline in the Metro today, as Western Europe's heat dome, which covers Italy, Spain and France, is now radiating across the English Channel. It says the UK roasts again after 29,000 lightning strikes in just a single night. The Met Office issuing red warnings from London to Swansea and Somerset to Birmingham, and this with a warning of a danger to life. More than 40 people have drowned whilst trying to keep cool in France. Two children left in a car also sadly died in the searing heat. Britain set to break a 50-year heat record. Now, that's the iPaper's top story, smashing UK's June record from the long, hot summer of 1976. Forecasters predicting dangerous heat levels today. The paper summarising that hundreds of schools can't cope with high humidity adding to discomfort, and do not travel. Warnings on railways this morning. Meltdown, now that's splashed across the Daily Mirror, their front page today, reporting on Baking Britain, depicting a visibly disappointed England player, Nico O'Reilly, his head angled back and buried in both hands. That, of course, after the national team, it was a goalless draw against Ghana in the second round match of the World Cup group stage. And finally, in our first part, don't worry about a thing because everything is gonna be all right. That's the reassurance in the Sun's headline today, following England's 0-0 draw, with their take on Bob Marley's lyrics. This painted over a picture of the manager Thomas Tuchel holding the cheeks of the star midfielder Jude Bellingham. Now, despite the goalless result, the paper saying that Lions fans are still backing their heroes to make it through to the knockout stage. Well, that's the first part of our national newspapers. More to come after this.

I'm being topical with this one. The band was called Heatwave, do you get it? And the Gangsters of the Groove. Well, it was either that or the song called Heatwave by Martha Reeves, and I thought you'd probably spot it straight away. 18 past nine, a very good morning. Welcome along to what promises to be the hottest morning show on record. Now, let's have a look at the second part of our national newspapers today. Three lions back to the drawing board. Now, this one of those headlines that you have to read because they're spelling board as in the yawny board way. Now, that's the Daily Star in its recap of the England match, saying that the national team must wait for their final group game against Panama to find out what their World Cup fate is going to be. Quipping, it's the Boston Stranglers after the goalless match in Boston, with Captain Harry Kane showing pulling his hair back on the front page. That's their main image today. And what else have we got for you? Well, the outgoing Prime Minister Keir Starmer and his likely successor Andy Burnham, they could clash over defence investment blueprints, a 10-year plan to fund armed forces and new military technology, and indeed to grow the defence secretary. Now, this all written in the Financial Times this morning. Andy Burnham wants to review the investment plan instead of simply nodding through a Starmer drafted proposal, according to the paper. They citing unnamed sources. It's also adding that the unpublished plan has caused bitter wrangling within the Starmer administration, recently leading to the former Defence Secretary John Healey's resignation. The paper also reporting that Rachel Reeves' future as a Chancellor is in doubt in any Burnham government, although she could be offered an alternative cabinet role. Elsewhere this morning, Starmer and Burnham at odds over defence plans. Same story this time reported in the Times, writing that Keir Starmer is prepared to force through his proposals, possibly unveiling them at the NATO summit in early July, before he leaves No. 10 Downing Street for the very last time. And Daily Telegraph, leading with Prime Minister in waiting, tells Labour MPs, we will do more than Starmer to defend the UK. The headline, Burnham, I'll boost cash for defence. Daily Mail, leading with business leaders, along with Labour MPs who joined forces in suggesting that the Energy Secretary Ed Miliband should not be appointed as Chancellor in a Burnham-led government, labelling the former Labour leader Red Ed. The paper says that Miliband's critics predicted he would hike taxes further and push his net zero agenda, whilst Andy Burnham, now he is widely tipped to replace Keir Starmer. He is yet to be formally elected as Labour leader, and his cabinet choices are rather academic at this stage and certainly haven't been announced. Finally, this morning, Daily Express, leading with the Reform UK leader Nigel Farage, who, it writes, leads Brexiteer anger as the European Union seeks reset talks with Andy Burnham. Now, this week, marking 10 years since the UK voted to leave the European Union in the referendum, the paper quoting Farage, who says, "Don't let them get away with a Brexit sellout." Now, that referencing Andy Burnham and what the paper calls so-called Eurocrats. Those then, our national newspapers for this midweek.

Clay Gergen, Altered Images Together, bringing us around to 24 and a half past nine, and happy birthday, which is particularly appropriate if it happens to be your birthday. Now, we can't help but notice the weather today. Just a little reminder, if you didn't already know, there is a red warning for extreme heat. Now, it comes into force in London, parts of the Midlands, southeast Wales, and eastern and southern England, lasting right through until 9 o'clock tomorrow night. Now, this is the Met Office's most severe level of alert. Means that there could well be a risk to life, as well as transport delays. Now, an amber warning for heat already in place for much of the rest of England and Wales. Temperatures forecast to hit between 37 and 38 Celsius in southern England. Maximum of 39 degrees today, apparently not out of the question. The order of the day are fans, loose clothing and lots of water. Meanwhile, hundreds of schools across both England and Wales are closing, either fully or partially this week. Rail passengers too are being warned to avoid any non-essential travel. The order of the day, I think, is just to keep yourself as watered as you possibly can. We're all turning into a nation of Bill and Ben.

0: Barry White, I love you just the way you are. The best music and the widest variety anywhere on the wireless. That's our guarantee every single weekday morning. Birthday boy Kurt Smith of Tears for Fears fame celebrating his 65th birthday. Tears for Fears then our featured artist this morning. Three tracks from them, could be four. I don't know, might push the boat out. First of them coming up in the next 10 minutes. Time now though, it's 9:30.
1: From Radio News Hub, I'm Frankie Hessein. The UK is bracing for more record-breaking temperatures today, with a rare red heat weather warning coming into force. Temperatures could hit the 40s in some parts. The Home Office are pledging to put domestic abuse specialists across every police force in England and Wales by the end of the decade. Darren Jones has ruled himself out of a potential leadership challenge, paving the way for Andy Burnham to become Prime Minister. And Scotland are back in World Cup action tonight as they take on Brazil, looking to get out of the group stage for the first time in their history.

Liquid Gold, The Night, The Wine and The Roses. It sounds like a party I should have been at. Mick Fleetwood celebrating his birthday today. Always remember him, of course, from that ill-fated Brit Awards. You know the one I'm thinking of. He's 79 today. Born in Cornwall this day, 1947. Now, a curious one. Two actors who are completely unrelated celebrating the same birthday, but they happen to be in exactly the same film. Now, there's a thing. Peter Weller. Now, you probably won't know him by name, but he played the part of Officer Alex Murphy in RoboCop and its spin-offs too. He's 79 today. And Nancy Allen, who played Officer Lewis in exactly the same films, along with its sequels too, born in the Bronx this day, 1950. The guy who gave us Reggae Reggae Sauce, Levi Roots, his name, 68 today, born in Clarendon in Jamaica this very day, 1958. Musical talents, we've mentioned Andy McCluskey of Orchestral Maneuvers in the Dark celebrating. He's 67 today. Ian Glenn, he's an actor too, 65 today, born in Edinburgh, starring in a lot of, well, they're kind of themed things that he does. Tomb Raider, Game of Thrones and Resident Evil, you get the idea. Lionel Messi, footballer, of course, from Argentina, plays his football with Barcelona, Paris Saint-Germain, Inter Miami and the Argentine national squad. He born this day, 1987. And lastly, the actress Erin Moriarty. Now, there's a name to conjure with. 32 today. Appeared in Bloodfather and The Boys. Born in New York. However, our big birthday today is Kurt Smith. Tears for Fears, of course, his big band. He's celebrating his 65th birthday today. We're celebrating too with three tracks from the band between now and midday. First one, from the end of 1982.

0: birthday boy. Yep, it's Kurt Smith, along with Tears for Fears, and It's a Very, Very Mad World. Ain't that the truth? I play that one especially because it's his birthday today. We've got a couple more to squeeze in between now and midday. You see if we don't. Now, the Prime Minister Chief Secretary Darren Jones saying that he will not challenge Andy Burnham for the Labour Party leadership. Now, he was understood to be considering a bid to replace Keir Starmer. He's now been telling the media that Andy Burnham is going to be the next Prime Minister. Jones asking what would be the benefit to the country, or indeed to the party, of a leadership contest. Now, it's also understood that Andy Burnham would replace Rachel Reeves as Chancellor if he becomes Prime Minister. Nominations for the next Labour Party leader, they officially open on the 9th of July, and if there's no contest, Andy Burnham could be installed as Prime Minister by the 16th or 17th of July. It's also being reported this morning that the Armed Forces Minister, Al Khans, is still considering whether or not to enter the contest. 20 minutes away from 10 o'clock, let's have a look at the business news this morning.
1: The FTSE 100 edged lower on Tuesday amid fresh US tech falls and soft UK economic data, adding to the muted mood. It finished down 9 points at 10,428. The Bank of England should maintain interest rates at their current level until there is more certainty regarding the economic outlook. That's according to rate setter Alan Taylor, a member of the bank's Monetary Policy Committee. He's called for an extended hold in the face of potential economic risks, but added the bank should look at possible cuts if the conflict in the Middle East calms and energy prices sink. The boss of Royal Mail owner International Distribution Services has landed a bumper pay and bonus package. Despite plunging profits, chief executive Martin Seidenberg was paid £6.9 million in salary bonuses and long-term incentive awards for the year to March 31st. And civil servants in the Foreign Office have voted overwhelmingly in favour of industrial action in a dispute over restructuring.

9:45, time for our nuts at 9. We've decided today, in view of, I don't know what we're doing, licking our wounds perhaps collectively over last night's, well, you can't class it as a victory. A draw is never a victory. It's like a victory for people who've lost and they're trying to make something of it. But we thought we'd play something nothing to do with football at all, just to try and, you know that thing they do where they give you a glass of water between courses, a palate cleanser? Something like that.

You couldn't get anything further away from football than Eartha Kitt, and diamonds are a girl's best friend. Unless, of course, you happen to be one of those wags. It's independent local radio. It is Wednesday morning. It's the midweek morning show, and quite a scorcher today. Now, news to bring you, something that happened yesterday it's quite a remarkable story, really. 19 people have been injured, 6 people taken to hospital after a bus overturned. Now, the crash happened on the A484 near to the Kidwelly roundabout in Carmarthenshire in southwest Wales. All of this happening just after midday yesterday. Now, First Bus, they've confirmed that the vehicle involved was the company's X11 service, which runs between Carmarthen and Swansea. Now, Dufferin Powell police saying that 13 people were assessed and discharged at the scene. A further 6 people were taken to hospital for further attention. However, the really remarkable thing is that no injuries believed to be life-threatening, according to police. Now, the road between the roundabout is going to remain closed for collision investigators to carry out their inquiries. A spokesperson for the force wanting to thank the public for their understanding and patience whilst emergency services work together at the scene. Now, police have confirmed all passengers on board the bus have been safely removed and were receiving appropriate care. A rest centre was set up at the nearby John Burns Centre. Mid and West Wales Fire and Rescue Services say they sent 3 crews to the incident. The Health Board also saying that its teams had been responding to the incident. Local Vicar Father Jim Flanagan said that he was rerouted due to the road closures and managed to see the bus over the hedge lying on its side. Andy Lloyd's Morning Show. Now, dry and sunny for pretty much all of us today. Some light winds, feeling very humid though, as extreme heat is going to be building across England and Wales. A little cloudier and cooler for northwest Scotland, with the real possibility of a little drizzle at 2 at times. Now, cloudy in the northwest, perhaps with some patchy rain for Northern Ireland and the west of Scotland, largely clear elsewhere, staying very warm and muggy overnight. And as we head into Thursday, now rain and thundery showers over the northwest of Scotland. These turning quite heavy at times,

low cloud and fog. Now this affecting North Sea coast. Otherwise, a widely very hot day with some very strong sunshine. Top temperatures this morning, highs of 33 Celsius in Plymouth, looking at highs of as much as 36 in London, at 23 for Glasgow and Cardiff, 33 degrees for Utah.

0: Nat King Cole and the Lazy Crazy Hazy Days of Summer with soda, pretzels and beer. Well, you'll be well watered if nothing else. It's 7 minutes away from 10. Very good morning then. Welcome along. It is the Midweek Morning Show. Andy through until lunchtime today. And then I'm just going to meld away into an ice cream. I rather fancy some rum and raisin ice cream. Do they still make that? I've got a hankering for that. David Tomlinson, now he's one of the people to remember. He died on this day back in 2000 at the age of 83. Actor appeared in tons of Disney things, always remembered, of course, for his part as the dad in Mary Poppins. He was also in The Love Bug, the Volkswagen Beetle extravaganza, along with Bedknobs and Broomsticks, where he played opposite Angela Lansbury as the professor. You remember the one, the professor of magic. We also in 2013 lost Mick Aston at the age of just 66. Now, he was an archaeologist. He specialised in early medieval landscape archaeology, spending some 19 years on board the Channel 4 show Time Team. Wolf Cubs, now they were launched for the very first day, the very first time on this day by Robert Baden-Powell. The Wolf Cubs, of course, are becoming the Cub Scouts later. All for boys aged between 8 and 10, themed on Jungle Book. It was written by Baden-Powell's friend and neighbour Rudyard Kipling. The name changing to Cub Scouts in 1966. Another thing, what happened on this day, Siam. This day, 1939, changing its name to Thailand. Thai people always referred to their nation as Thailand, but the foreign name was always Siam. Siam was used when dealing with outsiders. Now, the third prime minister of the country in 1939 decided it was officially time to change the name, to reflect the name that the people of Thailand actually described themselves as. Time for us, I think, to head stateside today.
1: It's

was inducted into the Songwriters Hall of Fame. Other inductees were Alanis Morissette, Kenny Loggins, Gene Simmons and Paul Stanley of Kiss, Walter Afanasieff, My Heart Will Go On, Terry Britton and Graham Lyle, What's Love Got to Do with It, and Christopher Tricky Stewart, Umbrella and Put a Ring on It. So, should we sing our praises? 24 Jump Street is in the works and stars Jonah Hill, Channing Tatum, and Ice Cube for the third installment in the crime comedy franchise. Rodney Rotham, who directed Spider-Man Into the Spider-Verse, will direct the film. He also co-wrote the script with Hill and Megan Malloy. The original 90s TV series 21 Jump Street should have been left dead and buried. I'm Peter.

0: From Feature Story News in New Delhi, I'm Ishan Garg. The United States Senate has voted to approve a war powers resolution directing U.S. President Donald Trump to withdraw American forces from the conflict with Iran, the first time such a measure has passed both chambers of Congress. The White House has dismissed the vote as having no legal significance, but four Republican senators broke ranks to support the resolution alongside Democrats. Mitch McCann reports from New York.
1: It's ineffective in the sense that it's not something that's been or going to be enforced by law. In fact, the Republican Senator Jim Risch, who is also the chairman of the Foreign Relations Committee, said this evening that whatever happens with this, it's going to have no effect. And he said Mr. Trump will not pay any attention to it. At the same time, it could be politically effective in building more pressure on the administration. It also illustrates, I think, that members of Donald Trump's own party are becoming less afraid to push back and defy his wishes. Now, this memorandum of understanding has certainly left some Republicans unhappy in recent days. One said that President Reagan would be rolling in his grave.
0: A Taliban delegation has held talks with European Commission officials in Brussels, the first such visit since the group seized power in Afghanistan 5 years ago. The trip has drawn sharp criticism from human rights groups, with Amnesty International staging a protest outside the European Commission building, displaying a banner reading "Shame." Germany remains the only European country to have accepted diplomatic appointments from the Taliban government. William Denslow has more from Brussels.
2: Taliban spokesperson described it as a historic meeting. They say they hope to build positive momentum when it comes to opening up more consular services across Europe. It's at this moment in time, it's only Germany that have really accepted diplomatic appointments from the Taliban since they took power again in Afghanistan some 5 years ago.
0: Iranian President Masoud Pezeshkian has arrived in Pakistani capital Islamabad for a state visit, his first trip abroad since the United States and Israel launched strikes on Iran in February. Hira Mustafa in Islamabad says the Iranian president's talks with Pakistani leaders will focus on the next phase of nuclear negotiations as well as bilateral economic ties.
3: He will be having one-on-one talk with the Pakistani civilian leadership. That includes Prime Minister Shehbaz Sharif, Foreign Minister Ishaq Dar, as well as Pakistan's President Asif Ali Zardari. And according to the experts, the talks are going to be focused on the technical level talks that are going to take place or continue in the coming days with regards to Iran's nuclear program. Apart from this, both the leadership of both the countries are going to have discussions on strengthening the bilateral cooperation between the two countries in economy, trade and regional connectivity.
4: With FSN Spotlight, I'm Simon Marks. With more today on the 10th anniversary of Britain's fateful decision to pull out of the European Union. It cost then Prime Minister David Cameron his job, and since then, as you know, there have been six prime ministers in a decade, with Andy Burnham hotly tipped to become the seventh in a few weeks' time. Majorities of British voters now favour returning to the EU, but Anant Menon, Professor of European Politics at King's College in London and Director of the UK in a Changing Europe think tank, says it's not that simple.
5: We can stay where we are, we can weaken our relationship still further, we can go a bit further by signing up to a customs union, we can join the single market, or we could go full-fledged rejoin. The problem, I think, with this menu is that everything on it is going to make us feel sick in some way or another. Sick economically, yeah, because we retain our autonomy with the cost of market access we've been talking about, okay? It might make us feel a bit sick politically, because in order to address that economic impact, we sacrifice a degree of political control, either in the by joining the single market, which will make us rule takers across the board, or by going through what I'm sure will be a long, difficult negotiation to ultimately rejoin with heaven knows what consequences for our politics at home.
4: Over the last decade, Brexit has hit the UK economy to the tune of around 6%, but backers of the Leave campaign say unexpected events like COVID and the wars on Ukraine and Iran must bear some of the blame. With FSN Spotlight, I'm Simon Marks.
0: 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And we have a wealth of audio and video stories from our global news bureaus on Facebook. You can find us there by following Feature Story News. Stay tuned for further updates right here. But for now, that is the latest Feature Story News. Ishan Gar-

Bringing us around to 7 minutes after 10. It's the second hour of the morning show, and rather a warm, I'm using that word very loosely, soaring temperatures across many parts of the UK and Western Europe too. Now, they're featuring on a lot of the front pages this morning. Let's have a look at the rest of what is being reported. Temperatures expected to reach at least 38 Celsius in southeast England today. The Guardian quoting analysis. Now, that's been published by Climameter, which looks at extreme weather events. They're suggesting that climate change has added between 2 and 4 degrees Celsius to this current heat wave. According to the Sun newspaper today, thousands of kids and teachers are bunking off school today in order to join those who have flocked to beaches, lidos and parks. Do we still have any lidos left? The paper also reporting on animals at a zoo in Somerset that have been given ice lollies to keep themselves cool. There have been soaring sales too of ice cream makers, barbecues and fans. The Telegraph reporting on Andy Burnham, who's been telling Labour MPs he wants to give the Ministry of Defence more than £13.5 billion offered in Keir Starmer's defence investment plan, the paper's saying. It understands that Burnham's team have been holding discussions with John Healey, the former defence secretary, about boosting military spending. Financial Times says the issue raises the prospect of what it calls a showdown between Andy Burnham and Keir Starmer. The latter are keen to release the plan and the former keen to review it. The paper quoting officials as saying that Keir Starmer has viewed it as a core pillar of his legacy. The Daily Mail, now they're reporting on the former mayor of Greater Manchester now facing calls from business leaders not to appoint Ed Miliband as Chancellor should he become Labour leader. The paper quoting the hotelier Sir Rocaforte as saying that the idea of Miliband taking the role has sent a shudder through the business community. The Times, now they're reporting that more than 180 years after Karl Marx's calling religion the opium of the masses, scientists now showing that attending a church can affect the body like a drug. The paper saying that a study tested members of the congregations in Britain and Brazil who attended a variety of religious services. Now, it reports that researchers found worship significantly increased the ability of people to withstand pain and to feel connected to others. Now, they concluded that attending the services activated a natural system which plays a role, they say, in pain relief. Well, those are the newspapers.

Level 42 and The Sun Goes Down. They're still living it up and probably still doing it to this very day as well. The best music, it's the widest variety you'll find anywhere on the wireless. It's the way we do it. 30 minutes past 10, Bradshaw's on their way after a little touch of Cliff along with The Shadows.

0: Cliff, along with, has he done, along with the Shadows and the Young Ones, at 16 minutes past 10, a very good morning, and what a warm one it is too. Time for us, a little late, but blame it on the weather, or the boogie, whichever you prefer. Time for the Brant Shores.
1: I'm a millionaire man, I'm a millionaire man, I'm a millionaire. Hiya Dad. Hey look, I'm a millionaire man. Look at all my money.
2: I'm looking, lad.
1: He ain't mine really though. I wish he was. I'm just only counting it for me mum, that's all. Hey, did you think it was my money, Dad?
2: Aye, son. I said to myself, hey up, our Billy's won the pools. I'll just nip back to work and tell the gaffer where to shove his job.
1: Oh, did he, Dad? Well, do you know where all this dead load of money come from, eh?
2: I think that the gas man's been and he emptied the meter, and that there is the rebate.
1: Hey, how did you know all that?
2: Clues, son, clues. Like them foreign coins there. They've been in and out of our gas meter for years.
1: Have they?
2: Aye. And there was another clue.
1: Was there? What was it?
2: Your mother just told me when I passed her in the street.
1: Oh, you cheater, Dad. When is me mum coming in?
2: She'll be hours yet. She was gas bagging in the street with old Merrylegs three doors up.
1: Oh.
2: Hey, does your mum know exactly how much money there is there?
3: Yes, she does know how much there is there, Alf Bradshaw.
2: Hey up. Creeping Gertie.
3: So don't you get any ideas. You're not entitled to none of that.
2: I bloody well am.
3: No, you're not. You don't put nought in, so you can't take nought out. Ooh, you want your bread buttered on the inside, don't you?
1: Hey, have you got any drink left in your brew can, Dad? Have you, hey?
2: No.
1: Mm-hmm.
2: When I saw you gabbing to Merrylegs, I put you down for at least an hour.
1: Well, can I drink my drink out of your brew can then, Dad, eh? Go on, let me. Okay, thanks.
3: I feel sorry for Dolly. She's having a rough time of it. And I do wish you wouldn't call her Merrylegs either.
2: It's the way she walks, isn't it? She puts her feet down like ready cash, like an hen with an egg stuck.
1: I get that.
3: Billy, stop it.
2: Any road, Dolly doesn't suit her. She's not exactly the Dolly type, is she? She's got a face like a well-slapped ass.
1: Oh.
3: Alf, don't you talk like that in front of him. There's no need for it.
1: Did her mum and dad call her Dolly? Hey, it's daft that, innit, mum?
3: Billy?
1: Well, why didn't they call her a train set or something? That'd be better.
3: That's enough from you, young man.
1: Well, train sets are better than dolls. That's what I think, so no.
2: Aye, button it.
1: Was only having a little joke, that's all.
3: It's a shame for Dolly. She has no luck at all. She was only telling me, this week, she's had to have her cat nurtured to stop it running amok. A divorce obsolete still hasn't come through. And this morning, the coal man's gone and dropped a bag of nutty slack right on top of her shovel and coal bucket. And now a fire's gone out because she can't get any coal in.
2: Good God. What she should have done, Audrey, was have her husband done instead of the cat. And then, with his nutty slack buggered, his fire would have gone out and she wouldn't have needed the divorce.
3: Billy, love, just take our shovel up to Mrs. Whitehead's. There's a good boy.
1: Right, I've just swigged the rest of me Vimto first. Yum yum.
2: Oi, have you put Vimto in my brew can? I'll brain you. Look at the state of this now.
3: Well, if it's already nearly black inside anyway, isn't it?
2: Hey, that took years of brewing up to give it a lining like that.
1: I'll just take our shovel hook to Mrs. Merrylegs. I mean, Mrs. Whitehead's. See you.
2: Bye. Just smell this now. Go on, smell it. What did Vimto?
3: Oh, Alf.

0: Elton John, Kiki Dee together, and another song from that long, hot summer of 1976, which we're kind of feeling a bit of today. Don't go breaking my heart. 25 and a half past 10. It's 1980 for our retro chart. That coming in just over half an hour. After the headlines at at 11 o'clock, it's our final hour taking us through until midday. There was a midday in there somewhere. And today we're playing the groovy tunes that you were buying on this very day. In the news this morning, Andrew and Tristan Tate are seeking to challenge a decision by the Crown Prosecution Service to withhold from them the identities of individuals who've made criminal complaints against the two brothers. Now, at a hearing at the Royal Courts of Justice, their barrister argued that the decision to hold the names, or at least withhold them, were flawed, and said that they'd been treated differently from other suspects or defendants. Now, the CPS's lawyer, though, saying that withholding the identities was a time-limited decision until proceedings had commenced substantively in the United Kingdom. 39-year-old Andrew Tate, along with his 37-year-old brother Tristan, are facing 21 charges in the UK, including charges of rape and human trafficking. This will, of course, come after they're extradited from Romania. Bedfordshire Police, now, they secured a European arrest warrant for the pair back in 2024, but they'll only be returned to the UK once criminal proceedings against them in Romania have concluded. The Tate brothers, now, they'd previously denied any wrongdoing and are seeking a judicial review to overturn the decision not to provide them with the names of their UK-based accusers. Now, their lawyer, Sally Bennett-Jenkins, said in written submissions that the CPS had assumed the pair would identify the complainants on social media and cause them to withdraw from proceedings, but this, they say, was an inflated assumption of risk. She also went on to say that the controversial opinions of the claimants are not a proper basis for denying them basic information about the criminal allegations which they face. Bennett Jenkins also saying that the lack of information provided to the Tates limited the ability of the two brothers to identify evidence in their defence or indeed to assess its reliability ahead of any future trial. Independent local radio, it's the midweek morning show. Rather a warm morning show too. Time, I think, to put on our boogie shoes.
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0: That's My Boogie Shoes, back in the cupboard for another year. Rosala, classic 90s, and everybody's free to feel good, including that Italo disco piano. Everybody was doing that. 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
1: From Radio News Hub, I'm Frankie Hessine. The UK is bracing for more record-breaking temperatures today, with a rare red heat weather warning coming into force. Temperatures could hit the 40s in some parts. The Home Office are pledging to put domestic abuse specialists across every police force in England and Wales by the end of the decade. Darren Jones has ruled himself out of a potential leadership challenge, paving the way for Andy Burnham to become Prime Minister. And Scotland are back in World Cup action tonight as they take on Brazil, looking to get out of the group stage for the first time in their history.

0: Our second track this morning for the birthday boy, Kurt Smith celebrating. There he was, Tears for Fears, and You Can Change. That's our second track from them. I've got a third and final one to squeeze in between now and midday. Now, this day, 1947, and the American aviator, his name was Kenneth Arnold. He sighted 9 mysterious shiny objects flying in formation near to Mount Rainier in Washington. Now, it described their erratic motion as skipping like a saucer, inspiring a journalist to coin the iconic phrase flying saucers and launch the modern era of UFO sightings. And they were going to be at it for quite a while. And, of course, keeping American cinema alive throughout the 50s. Today, 1963, saw the very first live demonstration of a home video recorder. Now, it was all shown off at the BBC studios in London. Now, the two inventors behind this, who were, of course, great unsung heroes, Michael Turner and Norman Rutherford, they were from the Nottingham Electronic Valve Company, or NEVC for short, showcasing their groundbreaking Telcan, which they just invented, Telcan being a contraction of television in a can. It was this day, 1968, the start of the very first Open Wimbledon Lawn Tennis Championship, which was open to both professional and amateur players. 1968 too, the National Union of Railwaymen, they launched a nationwide work to rule and overtime ban on this day after rejecting British Rail's pay offer, resulting in a go slow, causing massive disruptions across Britain's rail network. Now, instead of a full strike, which is what had happened in previous times, the National Union of Railwaymen adopted a work to rule with workers strictly following every single rule in the rule book, which slowed operations to a crawl while simultaneously refusing to work on Sundays for 'tis a day of rest. 1974, Labour government admitting that Britain had exploded a nuclear device in the United States a few weeks previously, and it was all a bit of an accident. The announcement sparked a row amongst senior ministers about Britain's involvement in the arms race, and indeed if we could be trusted to have one. And a couple of things that happened on this day, 1981. For your eyes only, this, the 12th James Bond film, this one starring Roger Moore, had its glittering London premiere at the Odeon Leicester Square. And on the same day, moving a little further north, the Humber Bridge. Now, that was open to traffic for the very first time. Now, hope opened today, the 24th of June, that was a bit low-key because it wasn't officially opened by the Queen until the 17th of July. Now, it's a bridge, of course, connecting Yorkshire and Lincolnshire, and at that time it was award-winning, the world's longest single-span suspension bridge. Well, those are some of the things that have happened on this very day. Let's have a look, shall we, at what's going on in the world of sport.
1: England were held to a frustrating goalless draw in their World Cup encounter against Ghana last night, but Thomas Tuchel's telling us to not panic just yet. Ghana put up a strong defensive performance, with Nico O'Reilly coming the closest in the second half. Meanwhile, attention turns to Scotland tonight as they face Brazil in Miami. The Tartan Army need at least a draw in order to reach the knockout stage of the tournament. In other football news, Gary O'Neill's been appointed Ipswich Town's new head coach, succeeding Kieran McKenna at Portman Road. And in cricket, England head coach Brendan McCullum insists there's been no breakdown in his relationship with returning captain Ben Stokes. Stokes and fast bowler Gus Atkinson resumed training with their teammates at Trent Bridge yesterday, ending a 2-week exile that saw them miss the series-levelling defeat against New Zealand at the Oval. McCullum says things are good.
2: I had a great catch-up with him this morning. It's been a good hour and a bit talking, and he was outstanding, actually. He's definitely, to my assessment, looks fantastic. He looks ready to go. He's enthusiastic about the week, and from our point of view, it's nice to have the band back together.
1: The third test gets underway on Thursday.

0: classic status quo, 1974 and Down Down. Andy Burnham remaining the overwhelming favourite to become Britain's next Prime Minister, following Keir Starmer's recent resignation. Labour MPs continuing to rally behind the former Greater Manchester Mayor. Political commentators debating what a Burnham-led government could mean for the country. The Amber Heath health alert remains in place across much of England. Temperatures expected to reach the high 30s and possibly challenge June records. Health officials are urging people to stay hydrated, avoid the hottest part of the day, and to check as ever with both vulnerable relatives and neighbours. Overnight thunderstorms have brought lightning, heavy rain and disruption to some parts of the UK ahead of the extreme heat expected today. Forecasters saying that the combination of storms followed by soaring temperatures is creating one of the most unusual weather weeks in Britain so far. Anti-Brexit campaigner Steve Bray has been sparking national debate after disrupting Keir Starmer's resignation speech by playing the EU anthem outside Downing Street. Politicians from across the political spectrum have been criticising the protest, reigniting discussions around the laws that govern protesting and public disruption. Bank of England, you may have seen this in the news, kept interest rates at 3.75%, saying that inflation continues to ease whilst the labour market shows some signs of softening. Economists are watching closely for any clues about future rate cuts and what they could mean for mortgages and household finances. Speaking of those, energy bills back in the spotlight after Ofgem confirmed a higher summer energy price cap. Typical dual-fuel households are expected to pay more over the coming months despite recent easings in inflation. A government confirming again plans to ban under-16s from using social media from next year. Now, this comes as part of wider online safety reforms. Proposals already generating some debate over enforcement, privacy and the role of technology companies. New economic data out suggesting that UK service sector has contracted at its fastest pace since early 2023. Now, this raises some concern about growth and adds pressure on whoever does become the country's next prime minister. And the BBC, they've announced plans to cut over 500 jobs as part of a major cost-saving programme. Broadcasters saying that the changes are necessary to achieve long-term savings. Critics, though, fear the impact on news and local content. Just some of the stories making the news this morning. It's a 10:45 retro chart just around the corner after the headlines at 11. Before all of that, let's have a look, shall we, at what's going on stateside today.
1: It's time for more malicious gossip.
2: I'm Peter Reynolds, and this is your LA Spins Minute. Katy Perry is thinking about bringing her yacht along for her tour in Europe this summer. Not kidding. Between tour stops, she would like to cruise to some beautiful places with her boyfriend, former Canadian.

Starting at the very top with Cooper and her husband and CEO, Matt Kaplan. Most of the employees are women in their 20s. Drama. I'm Peter Reynolds.

A song that for me will always remind me of fairground rides back in the summer of 1978. It was that and the Smurf song. I know, frightening. You're the one that I want. It's 11 minutes away from 11 o'clock. And now, whether you're responding to emails or maybe taking video calls, so much of life in a modern office revolves around having your bum stuck on a chair. The habit, though, apparently very damaging to our health, with prolonged sitting likely to increase the risk of being overweight and developing heart disease, along with type 2 diabetes. That's according to experts. Now, whilst we all know about so-called screen breaks of not staring at monitors, what seemingly is rather less clear is how often we should get up and move about whilst still being productive whilst at work. Now, there's a new study out published by the British Journal of Sports Medicine. They found that taking five-minute breaks, or what they describe as movement snacks, doing this every hour is the best and most feasible way to boost well-being without losing efficiency at work. Now, their lead researcher is Keith Dyers. He's been saying that most adults now spend around about three quarters of their waking day doing something sedentary, as in not moving at all. General advice is to sit less and move a bit more. Now, people need they need to know what they need to know, he said. Good news is that a walk break every hour for 5 minutes, it's enough to improve mood and lower fatigue, he said. People find this quite realistic and attainable. Now, the study by Columbia University surveyed more than 1,100 American employees, most of them in office jobs and working 8 to 9 hour shifts. Now, for the first week, they went about their normal routine, completing daily surveys about tiredness, their mood and general performance. Now, for the following 2 weeks, they were asked to take these walking breaks every 5 minutes.

0: minutes, or not every 5 minutes, of 5 minutes, every half an hour, every hour, and then every 2 hours, and then kind of report back so they could establish what the difference was. It seems that the walk every half hour was beneficial to both mood and reducing tiredness, but more disruptive to the working day. One every 2 hours was better than no walking at all, but still not that good. They did, though, find that doing a 5 minute stroll every hour was the optimum thing between being useless at work and keeping yourself vaguely healthy. And that is the current advice. I hope you're following this. I will be asking questions later. It's 8:30 away from 11. Let's have a look at the showbiz news.
1: Celebrity Traitors has beaten the 1% Club, The Chase and Who Wants to Be a Millionaire to win Best Game Show at the 2026 Trick Awards. The show, which was won by comedian and TV presenter Alan Carr, has wrapped on a second season, which will air later this year and feature Richard E. Grant, Maya Jama, Joe Lycett and James Blunt. Tom Cruise has unveiled a trailer for his next movie. He transforms into a chaotic oil tycoon in upcoming comedy Digger. Wearing a dark red suit, cowboy boots and cowboy hat, the film's tagline, a man, a plan, a meltdown. US TV presenter Savannah Guthrie says she's in agony and has pleaded with anyone with information about her missing mother to come forward. Her mother Nancy disappeared from her home in February and a ransom note claims the 84-year-old died shortly after her disappearance, but her body has never been found. And US singer-songwriter Alicia Keys has joined Bruce Springsteen in paying tribute to music mogul Clive Davis. The singer said the 94-year-old changed her life forever.

Movers in the Dark. I don't know if I fancy that. Can I have a torch? Is that possible? It's 6 minutes away from 11 o'clock. Retro Chart just around the corner. And play that one especially because today's Andy McCluskey's 67th birthday. Now, he's not our featured artist today. Now, Kurt Smith is. But we wanted to give him an honourable mention. Born in Heswell on Merseyside this day back in 1959. One of those great summer songs now. Not played this for a while.

0: time. From Feature Story News in New Delhi, I'm Ishan Garg. The United States Senate has voted to approve a war powers resolution directing U.S. President Donald Trump to withdraw American forces from the conflict with Iran, the first time such a measure has passed both chambers of Congress. The White House has dismissed the vote as having no legal significance, but four Republican senators broke ranks to support the resolution alongside Democrats. Mitch McCann reports from New York.
1: It's ineffective in the sense that it's not something that's been or going to be enforced by law. In fact, the Republican Senator Jim Risch, who is also the chairman of the Foreign Relations Committee, said this evening that whatever happens with this, it's going to have no effect. And he said Mr. Trump will not pay any attention to it. At the same time, it could be politically effective in building more pressure on the administration. It also illustrates, I think, that members of Donald Trump's own party are becoming less afraid to push back and defy his wishes. Now, this memorandum of understanding has certainly left some Republicans unhappy in recent days. One said that President Reagan would be rolling in his grave.
0: A Taliban delegation has held talks with European Commission officials in Brussels, the first such visit since the group seized power in Afghanistan 5 years ago. The trip has drawn sharp criticism from human rights groups, with Amnesty International staging a protest outside the European Commission building, displaying a banner reading "Shame." Germany remains the only European country to have accepted diplomatic appointments from the Taliban government. William Denslow has more from Brussels.
2: Taliban spokesperson described it as a historic meeting. They say they hope to build positive momentum when it comes to opening up more consular services across Europe. At this moment in time, it's only Germany that have really accepted diplomatic appointments from the Taliban since they took power again in Afghanistan some 5 years ago.
0: Iranian President Masoud Pezeshkian has arrived in Pakistani capital Islamabad for a state visit, his first trip abroad since the United States and Israel launched strikes on Iran in February. Hira Mustafa in Islamabad says the Iranian president's talks with Pakistani leaders will focus on the next phase of nuclear negotiations as well as bilateral economic ties.
3: He will be having one-on-one talk with the Pakistani civilian leadership. That includes Prime Minister Shehbaz Sharif, Foreign Minister Ishaq Dar, as well as the Pakistan's President Asif Ali Zardari. And according to the experts, the talks are going to be focused on the technical level talks that are going to take place or continue in the coming days with regards to Iran's nuclear program. Apart from this, both the leadership of both the countries are going to have discussions on strengthening the bilateral cooperation between the two countries in economy, trade and regional connectivity.
4: With FSN Spotlight, I'm Simon Marks. With more today on the 10th anniversary of Britain's fateful decision to pull out of the European Union. It cost then Prime Minister David Cameron his job, and since then, as you know, there have been six prime ministers in a decade, with Andy Burnham hotly tipped to become the seventh in a few weeks' time. Majorities of British voters now favour returning to the EU, but Anant Menon, Professor of European Politics at King's College in London and Director of the UK in a Changing Europe think tank, says it's not that simple.
5: We can stay where we are. We can weaken our relationship still further. We can go a bit further by signing up to a customs union. We can join the single market, or we could go full-fledged rejoin. The problem, I think, with this menu is that everything on it is going to make us feel sick in some way or another. Sick economically. Yeah. Because we retain our autonomy with the cost of market access we've been talking about. Okay. Or it might make us feel a bit sick politically, because in order to address that economic impact, we sacrifice a degree of political control, either by joining the single market, which will make us rule takers across the board, or by going through what I'm sure will be a long, difficult negotiation to ultimately rejoin, with heaven knows what consequences for our politics at home.
4: Over the last decade, Brexit has hit the UK economy to the tune of around 6%. But backers of the Leave campaign say unexpected events like COVID and the wars on Ukraine and Iran must bear some of the blame. 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
0: 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Stay tuned for further updates right here. But for now, that is the latest Feature Story News. Ishan Garg reporting.

The band that at the time always seemed to pop up with a big summer hit. They'd made the charts back in the summer of 79 with If I Had You, back now for June 1980 with Everybody's Got to Learn Sometime. The Corgis this week up one place at number 5. A former number 1 this week, dropping down a further 2 places, and a theme to the television series MASH, Suicide is Painless this week, dropping down 2 places at number 5.

The song was always credited as just being sung by MASH. Never quite sure who was really singing it. And, of course, from the American TV series MASH, the theme from MASH, Suicide is Painless. It's the retro chart this week's number four, a drop of two places. Moving on up the chart, and a song I played a couple of days ago. This week, a climb of one place for Roberta Flack and Donny Hathaway together, and back together again.

Last week at number 4 in our retro chart, this week a climb of one place at 3, Roberta Flack, Donny Hathaway together and Back Together Again, and another song on its way up, a climb of one place this week for Lip Sync and Funk.

0: 20 morning show minutes past 11. It's the retro chart, the 24th of June back in 1980. This week, number two, it's Lip Sync and Funky Town. Before the number one, then, let's have a look, shall we, at the story so far.
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0: This week at 10, it's the Specials up one with Rat Race. Dropping down one at 9, Jermaine Jackson and Let's Get Serious, and up 8 at 8, Liquid Gold and Substitute. A big climb up 15 places for Splodge and Essebound at 2 pints of lager and a packet of crisps, please, at number 7. A drop of 1 place at 6 for Tina Marie Behind the Groove. Into the top 5 at 5, it's up 1 for the Corgis, Everybody's Got to Learn Sometime. Dropping down 2 at 4, MASH and the Theme from MASH. Number 3 this week, Roberta Flack, Donny Hathaway and Back Together Again. A climb of 1 this week's number 2 for Lip Sync and Funky Town. And no change at the top of the tree another week for Don McLean and Crying.

Making a very welcome return to the charts this day, 1980, for the guy that gave us Vincent and American Pie. There he was, number one in the charts. And the song Crying, Don McLean, wrapping up our retro chart for this Wednesday morning. And that's your lot today. We'll have another retro chart following the headlines at 11 tomorrow. It is, though, a very happy birthday today to Kurt Smith. He's 65 today, a singer-songwriter and co-founder and along with the singer of Tears for Fears, born in Bath on this very day, 1961. We've made them our featured artists this morning, third and final track now.

0: Tears for Fears. Our final track from them today is our featured artist. Very happy birthday to Kurt, their frontman, celebrating his birthday today and being remembered in our unique way by playing a load of his songs. We're contrived, if nothing else. 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
1: From Radio News Hub, I'm Frankie Hessine. The UK is bracing for more record-breaking temperatures today, with a rare red heat weather warning coming into force. Temperatures could hit the 40s in some parts. The Home Office are pledging to put domestic abuse specialists across every police force in England and Wales by the end of the decade. Darren Jones has ruled himself out of a potential leadership challenge, paving the way for Andy Burnham to become Prime Minister. And Scotland are back in World Cup action tonight as they take on Brazil, looking to get out of the group stage for the first time in their history. There was-

Kong Can from 1988 with the surprise sample of Lynn Anderson's 1971 hit Rose Garden. Now, you wouldn't have expected that. It's 25 minutes away from 12. We're planning a night in tonight, particularly if you're a Scotland fan. You'll see why in a moment. Give you the lowdown on what's on telly tonight. BBC One getting underway at 8:30 with The Repair Shop, followed by Nursery Scandals, What Went Wrong. Now, this programme, following the death of the toddler at a good rated nursery, Hayley Hassel investigating the problems in early years care, focusing on three cases that have had devastating consequences and hearing from the parents of young children who feel they've been rather let down by safeguarding errors. Also, BBC One tonight at 10 o'clock, it's the World Cup continuing. It's Match of the Day live, Scotland taking on Brazil. Now, the coverage starting at 10 o'clock, kick-off not until 11, so you've got an entire hour of people prevaricating. It's coverage of the Group C match taking place in the Miami Stadium in America. That, of course, quite an important match. We've got another one. In fact, there's another two to talk about. Before that, though, go back to the early evening BBC Two with Amazing Hotels and Life Beyond the Lobby. QIXL getting underway 9 o'clock with Live at the Apollo following that through until 10:15. Now, more Match of the Day. Morocco taking on Haiti. Morocco taking on Haiti. There we are. Very easy. This coverage of the Group C match, this one being played at the Atlanta Stadium. Now, Monaco have, they've been impressed quite so far. They've been quite impressive. Drawing with Brazil and beating Scotland. Haiti, only pride to play for this time out, having already been eliminated. Elsewhere, we've got another match. This one kicking off at 8 o'clock. Coverage starting on ITV1 at 7, though. Switzerland versus Canada. Now, that one, that's a Group B match, if memory serves. And what else we got? Oh, Channel 4, yep, they've got Location, Location, Location, which is located at 8 o'clock, followed by The Light in the Hall. Still Waters, sounds very ominous. Night Coppers and Celebrity Gogglebox, rounding off your night on Channel 4. Over on Channel 5, never affected by anything going on in the world, because they've got all these cheap and cheerful cop shows. Starting off with Ambulance Code something or other, followed by Surgeons, A Matter of Life and Death, and then Accident and Emergency After Dark, where they just turn the lights off and pretend. Now, that's about the size of it. I thought there was another match going on tonight. There really is. Now, this one, it's Bosnia and Herzegovina taking on Qatar. Now, this one is on ITV4, coverage starting over there at 7 o'clock tonight. So you've got four matches to choose from, if you're of a mind to. Time now, though, for our 11s break.

0: Junior Giscombe and our Nuts at Nine. No, it's not. It's our Eat to the Beat. It could be Nuts at Nine, depending on your particular preference. Mama used to say. That's it for today. We'll have another one ready for you right after the Retro Chart tomorrow. Now, if you're a cinema fan, today, back in 1981, the 24th of June, twas a Wednesday, your very first chance to queue up at the flicks to see For Your Eyes Only. This day, 1988, Throw Mama from the Train. Yep, first debutant to see that at the cinema this very day. And now this one, quite interesting, because we talked about both an actor and an actress who are both celebrating their birthdays, born on different years, but celebrating today. Both of them appearing in the same film, which was the RoboCop series. So I imagine there was quite an on-set celebration. Not more or not least, in this day, 1994, because it was this day that RoboCop 3 was released. So imagine two of you on the set celebrating your birthday and the film coming out too. Quite a party, I imagine. Now, if you're a telly fan, The Avengers on the box this day, 1961. It was well into the first series, episode 17 tonight of Death on the Slipway. 1967, Patrick Troughton. Now, he was the good doctor. Yeah, BBC One's Doctor Who. Tonight, part 6 of The Evil of the Daleks. Callan Doing Its Thing, that was on ITV this day, 1971, with Edward Woodward and Russell Hunter doing their thing. And lastly, 1972, we'd all gone Technicolor now. Doctor Who, no, well, that one definitely. John Pertwee in the title role tonight. It was part 6 of The Time Monster. Now, Football Fever, of course, taking over with a choice of 3 or 4 matches tonight. Probably only one that we're going to be talking about tomorrow. Will Scotland do it? Well, you'll find out this time tomorrow morning here, unless you happen to be watching it. Before any of that, let's have a look at what the world's saying about the World Cup right now.
1: England have been held to a frustrating goalless draw against Ghana, but Thomas Tuchel's telling the fans not to lose belief. His side struggled to break down Ghana's low block in Boston, with Nico O'Reilly coming the closest. In the other Group L match, Croatia marked Luka Modric's 200th international appearance with a 1-0 win over Panama. Elsewhere, Scotland have a huge game tonight as they take on 5-time champions Brazil in Miami and could make it out of the group even if they don't win. Scotland's assistant manager Stephen Naismith says there are lessons to learn following their loss to Morocco.
2: There's no easy games. We managed to get a good result against Haiti. The Morocco game, the early goal definitely sets us back. Going into the last game, we've got to do what we need to do to get through the group. That's ultimately what we're here to do.
1: In the other games, Cristiano Ronaldo's now fully arrived, scoring 2 in Portugal's 5-0 thrashing of Uzbekistan. He became the first player to score at 6 World Cups. Finally, Colombia beat the Democratic Republic of Congo 1-0, with Daniel Munoz scoring the only goal of the game.

out with the dogs tonight in suburbia. It's just a normal Saturday night out for me. Back to 1986 then with the Pet Shop Boys, bringing us around to 10 and a half minutes away from midday. Now, looking at social media this morning, England's goalless draw with Ghana, that's the biggest search topic in the UK this morning. Fans checking qualification scenarios, group standings, and debating whether England missed an opportunity to secure an early place in the knockout stages. The weather, well, we wouldn't be British if we weren't talking about that. The heatwave remaining one of the biggest stories across the country. Temperatures expected to reach the high 30s in some areas, with all of the attendant health warnings that go with it. Transport concerns and school disruptions also dominating headlines. A school closing heatwave. Now, that's one of the fastest rising searches today, as parents have been checking whether schools will remain open during the extreme temperatures. Now, many schools are adjusting activities, shortening days, or in some cases, closing altogether. Portugal versus Uzbekistan became one of the most searched World Cup topics after Cristiano Ronaldo scored twice in Portugal's emphatic 5-0 victory. Fans are asking whether the veteran superstar can make one last World Cup run. Scotland versus Brazil burning and, it's essentially building into one of today's biggest sporting events. Scotland fans daring to dream ahead of a clash with one of football's greatest nations. HMRC ISA tax changes, now they're trending today as some savers are trying to understand future tax-free savings rules and how best to minimise their allowances. Santander's 8% savings account is generating huge interest today as people search for better returns on their money during the cost of living squeeze. Thomas Partey, now he becomes one of the most searched footballers following ongoing

0: ongoing discussions around his legal situation and international involvement. Dog heatstroke safety. Now that rather thorny question, that's trending. Many pet owners looking for advice on keeping dogs safe during the heatwave. Experts warning against walking dogs during the hottest part of the day. Finally this morning, the Russian-Ukraine peace talks have seen increased search activity following reports of renewed diplomatic activities, many people looking for signs of progress after several years of conflict. Well, those are the subject matters which people are looking at on social media this morning.
1: Ever wondered why some radio stations seem to play the same few songs over and over? It's because we've got the greatest hits and we're not giving them back. With over 30 years of classic hits, Andy Lloyd's Morning Show really is the best sound in Britain. 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

only time they ever troubled our charts, 1985 then, for Hollywood Beyond and What's the Colour of Money. Nobody's got it these days, all gone electronic, Chuck. And that brings us to an end with that bombshell. Yeah, the programme over and done with for midweek. And it's a very warm programme too. Studio about to take off. Do wrap yourself up in something very cool if you're going out. And of course, we'll see you tomorrow morning from 9. Have yourself a lovely afternoon and do take care. It's going to get very, very hot out there. We've had warnings all week about this. And go and check on your neighbours if you haven't seen them for a while. Maybe take an ice cream round. They'll probably thank you for that.

0: From Feature Story News in Paris, I'm Ross Cullen. The heatwave is continuing here in Europe, with the southern French city of Bordeaux expecting highs of 46 degrees Celsius or 115 Fahrenheit on Wednesday. Paris is due to hit 41 Celsius, 16 Italian cities are on red alert, Germany is warning of very high temperatures, and the UK is predicting that the all-time high temperature for a day in June will be broken. The French opposition Green Party says it will introduce a legislative proposal to bring in paid climate leave, like in Spain, where employees can claim 4 days a year of paid holiday so they do not have to travel to work if there is a weather alert. The US Senate has voted to approve a war powers resolution directing President Trump to withdraw American forces from the conflict with Iran, the first time such a measure has passed both chambers of Congress. The White House has dismissed the vote as having no legal significance, but four Republican senators broke ranks to support the resolution alongside Democrats. Mitch McCann reports from New York.
1: It's ineffective in the sense that it's not something that's been or going to be enforced by law. In fact, the Republican Senator Jim Risch, who is also the chairman of the Foreign Relations Committee, said this evening that whatever happens with this, it's going to have no effect. And he said Mr. Trump will not pay any attention to it. At the same time, it could be politically effective in building more pressure on the administration. It also illustrates, I think, that members of Donald Trump's own party are becoming less afraid to push back and defy his wishes. Now, this memorandum of understanding has certainly left some Republicans unhappy in recent days. One said that President Reagan would be rolling in his grave.
0: The leaders of Europe's five biggest military powers are meeting in Berlin on Wednesday in the first summit-level gathering of the so-called E5 group, as the continent seeks a greater role in efforts to end the war in Ukraine. German Chancellor Friedrich Merz convened the summit of leaders from Germany, France, Britain, Italy and Poland to forge a common European position on military ambitions. The European Union's Defence Commissioner also proposed turning the E5 into a permanent informal security council. William Denslow reports from Brussels.
2: On the agenda, more defence spending, collective security in Europe. This comes just a few days before NATO leaders are set to gather in Ankara, Turkey.
0: The United Kingdom's outgoing Prime Minister Keir Starmer will face questions from lawmakers on Wednesday for the first time since announcing his resignation. The former mayor of Manchester, Andy Burnham, who was sworn in as an MP on Monday, is likely to take over next month after increasing pressure from his own Labour lawmakers forced Keir Starmer to accept their calls to stand down. From bureaus worldwide, this is FSN.
3: With FSN Spotlight, I'm Simon Marks, with more today on the 10th anniversary of Britain's fateful decision to pull out of the European Union. It cost then Prime Minister David Cameron his job, and since then, as you know, there have been six prime ministers in a decade, with Andy Burnham hotly tipped to become the seventh in a few weeks' time. Majorities of British voters now favour returning to the EU, but Anant Menon, Professor of European Politics at King's College in London and Director of the UK in a Changing Europe think tank, says it's not that simple.
4: We can stay where we are. We can weaken our relationship still further. We can go a bit further by signing up to a customs union. We can join the single market, or we could go full-fledged rejoin. The problem, I think, with this menu is that everything on it is going to make us feel sick in some way or another. Sick economically. Yeah. Because we retain our autonomy with the cost of market access we've been talking about. Okay. Or it might make us feel a bit sick politically, because in order to address that economic impact, we sacrifice a degree of political control, either by joining the single market, which will make us rule takers across the board, or by going through what I'm sure will be a long, difficult negotiation to ultimately rejoin, with heaven knows what consequences for our politics at home.
3: Over the last decade, Brexit has hit the UK economy to the tune of around 6%. But backers of the Leave campaign say unexpected events like COVID and the wars on Ukraine and Iran must bear some of the blame. With FSN Spotlight, I'm Simon Marks.
0: And now here's another look at the top stories around the world. European heat records are likely to be broken again on Wednesday as the continent continues to swelter in an intense heat wave. The US Senate has voted to approve a resolution directing President Trump to withdraw US forces from the conflict with Iran. And Britain's outgoing Prime Minister Keir Starmer will face questions from lawmakers for the first time since announcing his resignation. That's the latest Feature Story News. This is Ross Cullen reporting from Paris.
5: Jeff Dorsett. Jeff Dorsett. With Supersonic 70s.

Well, hello, welcome along. It is Supersonic 70s. I'm Jeff Dorsett. I'm going to be the pilot of your airways for the next 60 minutes. Right, a double up there from Queen. First one, You're My Best Friend from the Night at the Opera album. And then second up, Tie Your Mother Down from 1976 from Queen 2, written by Brian May. So we've got some ELO, got some Jerry Rafferty, Starbucker on, Kiki D Band, Ashton Gardner and Dyke, Cockney Rebel, The Fortunes, Clifford T. Ward. The classic album comes from Roxy Music. Even have a mod classic and we'll fit it in as well. Patrick Olive is on from Hot Chocolate as an interview. And John Lodge, he of the Moody Blues, talking very much about the days of future past. So we've got the quiz thrown in as well, and your opportunity to get in touch at any time. The email is the best route. It's chunkygeoff, chunkygeoff at gmail.com. Any which way you want to cut it, it could be a double-decker, it could be just a favourite song they haven't heard from the 70s for a long, long time. Right, let's go with some ELO.

0: cracking song. Love it. What a cracking song there. From Miss Bradford, Pauline Matthews, to me and you, Kiki D. And gosh, that sounds good, doesn't it? I've got the music in me. Quiz coming shortly. Remember when I did the interview with Kiki D? What a nice girl she is as well to chat to. So funny as well. And I asked her about Don't Go Breaking My Heart with Elton. And she said what they tried to do was copy the Motown stuff with duos like Marvin Gaye and Tammy Terrell. And that's how it came across there. Big record, of course, for them at the time. Right, let's go with a quiz.
1: Premiership Pop Quiz. Now, here's Jeff Dorsett.
0: Just as a something for Thunder from Down Under, coming shortly. Right, these are the three questions for you. Question one is a lyric. I want to know the artist and the song. When you were young and your heart was an open book. When you were young and your heart was an open book. Who's the artist and what is the song? Question number two. In the song for ABBA, Gimme Gimme, A Man After Midnight, which year was it a hit? Gimme Gimme, A Man After Midnight. A hit for ABBA, but in which year? And question number three, you've got a four-way choice on this one. If you think about the lyrics of Alice Cooper's School's Out, which of these words is not mentioned in the song? Not mentioned in the song. Flag, pencil, desks, books. Flag, pencil, desk, books. Which of those is not mentioned? Right, Thunder from Down Under's been on. He said, I haven't heard this in a long, long time. Can you give it a thing, a real good spin for us here? A real good duo. Georgie Fame and Alan Price.

great story from Leo Sayer, Moonlighting on Supersonic 70s. Now, the best way to get a request here on the show, and it's very easy and get a name check at the same time, is by sending an email into Chunky Jeff, ChunkyGeoff at gmail.com. Anything to do with the 70s, could be an album track, could be a single, could be something that really like a double decker, you know, where two songs are connected by something or a word in the 70s. Just send it in, ChunkyJeff at gmail.com. That's exactly what Matt Carlson did, and his crew from Bend in Oregon especially wanting this, which is of course a great, great track from Fleetwood Mac, all about the chain.

0: why, oh why that didn't make number one, I've got no idea. 1978 and a brilliant Jerry Rafferty and Baker Street, taken from the album City to City. Right, time for the first of our two interviews. This one is the founder member of Hot Chocolate. His name is Patrick Olive. He plays bass with them there. And I was talking to him very much about their number one single, So You Win Again, written by Russ Ballard. So how did that come about? Why or what was the reason behind then going to a Russ Ballard song and you get this huge number one record where your previous ones have been huge hits, but you haven't got to the summit. So who decided on the Russ Ballard song?
1: Actually, the boys wrote a song, went to Mickey with it. And they must have, Mickey must have saw a deal there because he's always, he was a man for the deal. If he can get a 75 to him and 25 to the writer, he'll take it. So the guy from Russ Ballard and, or whoever wrote the song, it was Russ Ballard, went to him. And Mickey thought, that's a good deal. And I think the sentiment of the song got to him as well.
0: Yeah.
1: Because lyrically, the song is, I mean, if you listen listen to the lyrics of the song, it's very there. And it's very, you know, it brings something to any, a lot of people could identify with that situation.

0: Sexy Thing has been a hit three times, but they only made number one, The Summit, once, and that's So You Win Again, 1977 for Hot Chocolate. Right, a few shout-outs that I want to try and do here. KYA in San Francisco, how are you guys? High Quality Rock, a very good friend, Dennis Mitchell. Islands and Silly, Islands FM on Silly, great stuff. Bob Bate and Steve Sims and all the people there, hope that you are in good shape. Katie and Pat there with Cool Winds. In Myrtle Beach, got a wonderful t-shirt of that of Myrtle Beach, looking good. Terry and Nikki, haven't heard from you in a while, but I hope you're okay. Wayne and Joan across the water yesterday, Sunlight Radio as well. Calder Valley up there, Dave Moses, hope you can find Dave and everything that you're doing up there. Moreland's Gold and their very good friends, Kawartha Oldies as well. Radio Broadstairs, we want to say hi to. Brian Hallamond, normally in Tenerife, but in Sunderland, I believe, at the moment, all the travel restrictions being there. Ian Callender, our very good friend, Marco Polo, seems to go everywhere. And June Barnett and everybody connected with Viper Radio as well. So I'm Jeff Dorsett, and if you want any request, you can get it on.
1: I've heard better voices on denim commercials.

huge fan, Clifford T. Ward. That's the biggest hit he had, which was Gay. Of course, we played others like Home Thoughts from Abroad, Wherewithal Scullery. Oh, terrific songwriter. Right, let's give you the answer to the quiz. Hopefully you got 3 out of 3. Question number one was a lyric. I want to know the artist and the song. When you were young and your heart was an open book, who's the artist and what is the song? Of course, it's the James Bond Live and Let Die, as done by Paul McCartney and Wings. Question number two. Gimme Gimme, A Man After Midnight is a hit for ABBA, but in which year? 1979. And question number three, the four-way chance on this one. In the Alice Cooper song School's Out, which of these words is not mentioned in the song? Flag, pencil, desks, books. The answer, desk is not mentioned. C. So if you've got desks, 1979, Paul McCartney and Wings and Live and Let Die, give yourselves a lovely little pat on the back. Now, talking about one-hit wonders, but what a song. Love it. Early part of the 70s. Ashton, Gardner and Dyke. And De Resurrection Shuffle, honey.

0: 71, what a great record that is. Ashton, Carden and Dyke. Love it there. And the Resurrection Shuffle. Right, time for our second interview. This time, John Lodge. Of course, when Moody Blues went through a big sea change around 66, 67 and brought in Justin Hayward and John Lodge, the songwriting changed dramatically and the style changed as well into sort of rock operas. And the record company supported them well. That was DRAM at the time. And here's an interview I did with John talking very much about what's his favourite Moody Blues album. Now, what's your favourite Moody Blues album? Before we get on to the new music, mine personally is Every Good Boy Deserves Favour, and I love the track A Story in Your Eyes, or The Story in Your Eyes. But what's your personal favourite Moody Blues album?
1: I do really like them all. I have to say that. I think I would have to say Days of Future Past, because it was the first.
0: Yeah.
1: And then Long Distance Voyager, I think.
0: Yeah.
1: Because it was the first of us coming back together in the 80s.
0: Yes.
1: And we'd six, you know, I know we followed an album called Octave, but Long Distance Voyager to me was the first new album in a new era. And like the satellite itself, the Voyager spacecraft, it's gone out of our solar system now, and it's still flying. And I'm pleased the album's still going as well.

0: What a classy piece of music that is. The Day Begins from Days of Future Past. The Moody Blues were right there. Right, we're going to go out with a classic album track. And if you want to keep requests coming in, please do so. The email is chunkygeoff, chunkygeoff at gmail.com. Right, catch you next week. Stay safe. Stay well. It's Roxy Music with a classic album from 1975.
1: On Feature Story News in Paris, I'm Ross Cullen. The heatwave is continuing here in Europe, with the southern French city of Bordeaux expecting highs of 46 degrees Celsius or 115 Fahrenheit on Wednesday. Paris is due to hit 41 Celsius, 16 Italian cities are on red alert, Germany is warning of very high temperatures, and the UK is predicting that the all-time high temperature for a day in June will be broken. The French opposition Green Party says it will introduce a legislative proposal to bring in paid climate leave, like in Spain, where employees can claim 4 days a year of paid holiday so they do not have to travel to work if there is a weather alert. The US Senate has voted to approve a war powers resolution directing President Trump to withdraw American forces from the conflict with Iran, the first time such a measure has passed both chambers of Congress. The White House has dismissed the vote as having no legal significance, but four Republican senators broke ranks to support the resolution alongside Democrats. Mitch McCann reports from New York.
2: It's ineffective in the sense that it's not something that's been or going to be enforced by law. In fact, the Republican Senator Jim Risch, who is also the chairman of the Foreign Relations Committee, said this evening that whatever happens with this, it's going to have no effect. And he said Mr. Trump will not pay any attention to it. At the same time, it could be politically effective in building more pressure on the administration. It also illustrates, I think, that members of Donald Trump's own party are becoming less afraid to push back and defy his wishes. Now, this memorandum of understanding has certainly left some Republicans unhappy in recent days. One said that President Reagan would be rolling in his grave.
1: The leaders of Europe's five biggest military powers are meeting in Berlin on Wednesday in the first summit-level gathering of the so-called E5 group, as the continent seeks a greater role in efforts to end the war in Ukraine. German Chancellor Friedrich Merz convened the summit of leaders from Germany, France, Britain, Italy and Poland to forge a common European position on military ambitions. The European Union's Defence Commissioner also proposed turning the E5 into a permanent informal security council. William Denslow reports from Brussels.
3: On the agenda, more defence spending, collective security in Europe. This comes just a few days before NATO leaders are set to gather in Ankara, Turkey.
1: The United Kingdom's outgoing Prime Minister Keir Starmer will face questions from lawmakers on Wednesday for the first time since announcing his resignation. The former mayor of Manchester, Andy Burnham, who was sworn in as an MP on Monday, is likely to take over next month after increasing pressure from his own Labour lawmakers forced Keir Starmer to accept their calls to stand down. From bureaus worldwide, this is FSN.
4: With FSN Spotlight, I'm Simon Marks, with more today on the 10th anniversary of Britain's fateful decision to pull out of the European Union. It cost then Prime Minister David Cameron his job, and since then, as you know, there have been six prime ministers in a decade, with Andy Burnham hotly tipped to become the seventh in a few weeks' time. Majorities of British voters now favour returning to the EU, but Anant Menon, Professor of European Politics at King's College in London and Director of the UK in a Changing Europe think tank, says it's not that simple.
5: We can stay where we are. We can weaken our relationship still further. We can go a bit further by signing up to a customs union. We can join the single market, or we could go full-fledged rejoin. The problem, I think, with this menu is that everything on it is going to make us feel sick in some way or another. Sick economically. Yeah. Because we retain our autonomy with the cost of market access we've been talking about. Okay. Or it might make us feel a bit sick politically, because in order to address that economic impact, we sacrifice a degree of political control, either by joining the single market, which will make us rule takers across the board, or by going through what I'm sure will be a long, difficult negotiation to ultimately rejoin, with heaven knows what consequences for our politics at home.
4: Over the last decade, Brexit has hit the UK economy to the tune of around 6%. But backers of the Leave campaign say unexpected events like COVID and the wars on Ukraine and Iran must bear some of the blame. With FSN Spotlight, I'm Simon Marks.
1: And now here's another look at the top stories around the world. European heat records are likely to be broken again on Wednesday as the continent continues to swelter in an intense heat wave. The US Senate has voted to approve a resolution directing President Trump to withdraw US forces from the conflict with Iran. And Britain's outgoing Prime Minister Keir Starmer will face questions from lawmakers for the first time since announcing his resignation. That's the latest Feature Story News. This is Ross Cullen reporting from Paris.

On Mal's packed show today, the record of the week, guess the track, the question time quiz, today's jukebox mystery song, fascinating facts, the 3 o'clock thrill, the best disco in town, and an hourly request. It's all waiting for

0: And it's a big good hi to Mark Farley. Hopefully you're doing well, Mark. And if you want to get in touch with us, this is how you can.
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0: Dan says, I was at a party over the weekend and a couple of girls were there and I liked them, but I wanted to find out if I had a friend. So I said, have you got a good friend for me? And I thought, with this great record you could be playing for me, Mal, by Gene Chandler. What is it? Well, does she have a friend?

0: And now it's time to play Guess the Track. So we're underway. Listen closely. Don't miss a note. Spot this tune, but hold your vote.
1: Any idea what this is? I can tell you, the song falls under the genre of pop music and catchy upbeat melody. And the lyrics revolve around themes of empowerment, adventure, and taking control of one's destiny. Any idea what it is? Now don't worry if you haven't got it. We'll give you a couple more clues. Two records time. But you better get your pen and paper handy, because you're going to need it after this, with Baby in the title. Shadu.

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1: Mel Wayne plays the best music on your favourite station. 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It's question time at tea time. So play along and see how many right answers you can get.
2: So today's questions is all about baby in the title. There's 11 to find, so put them on your sheet or on your phone or anywhere you can. 1 to 11. And of course, if you email me your answers to studio@malcan.co.uk, I'll plot your progress and get you on that leaderboard. Now, don't worry if you miss any along the way, because when we get to number 11, we'll do a recap of all those 11 questions, just in case you've missed any. And you haven't got long to wait for me to give you the full answers. That'll be at tea time, where you'll be able to plot your... Well, you'll be able to listen to them, making sure you get them all right.
1: Are you ready to win? Then let's begin. To get in touch right now with Mal, it's studio@malcan.co.uk.
2: And Denise says, hi, Mal. And everybody there, hope you're doing well. Big hi to Mike Jones. Also, Steve Chelmsford, all the way from the USA, along with Rob Childs. Not sure what time it is over there at the moment, but I know they're avid listeners. And Maria in Spain. Hola to you, Maria. Thanks for getting in touch. But it's hot over there at the moment. Right, let's have a look at the first one with Baby in the title. Baby is a classic song by Carla Thomas. It was released in 1966. It's a soulful track that showcases her powerful vocals and emotive delivery. The song expresses themes of love and longing, typically of the era and R&B style. Carla Thomas had two record labels. All you got to do for this question is name both of those record labels. And here's Carla.

0: Martin says, hi Mel and everyone, hope you're doing well. It's a bit miserable where I'm living. Where are you then? Well, he says, I'm up north. Okay. And Donna says, how are you doing, Mel? Did you resolve about Joan Jett? Well, funny you should say that, Donna. Nearly called you Donna then. Sorry, Donna. I have resolved it. I'm going to be telling you all about why there was a butch version played and what the real version should be a bit later. Let's have a look at number two. Baby Love is a hit song by the Supremes. It was released in 1964 and it was written and produced by the famous Motown team of Holland, Dozier and Holland. The song became one of the Supremes' signature hits. It features a catchy melody and heartfelt lyrics about longing and desire for the lost love. Baby Love helped solidify the Supreme status as one of the leading girl groups of the 1960s. The song is celebrated for its smooth harmonies and classic Motown sound. All you got to do for question two is tell me, what was the track position the song reached on the Billboard Hot 100 chart? Let's have a listen to this. Motown at its best.
1: Detroit, Michigan. Motortown. Motown. This is the Motown Sound.

What was the chart position that the Supremes got to with the song Baby Love? Margaret said, this is an unusual version, Mel. So did Mike Jones. I'd like to bring the unusual to you. Now, I don't know if you like to do things, but you know, yesterday I was binging on a couple of videos I found of it was of themes and songs and everything else, but it was actually a movie called Wonder Woman. And I thought, you know what? If I was to rework Wonder Woman theme into my theme, we'll see how it sounds. So here it is.

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0: You've had one clue, so don't forget. 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Name this track, but please don't cheat.
1: Any idea then? Let's have a look at this. The title evokes images of sailing, navigating through life's challenges, much like a captain steering a ship. The track gained popularity in the late 60s, capturing the essence of that era's pop sound. Any idea what it is? I might have given it away in one of the clues. But you'll have to work it out, but don't worry if you haven't got it yet. We'll give you a couple more clues, a couple of records time.

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1: And I can tell you, often cloudy with patchy drizzle across parts of northwest Scotland. Elsewhere, we mostly dry with plenty of strong sunshine. Some cloud at times with risks of isolated showers developing across the southwest during the afternoon. If you want to get in touch with us, this is how you can.
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1: Let's have a look at this then. Number three, There Goes My Baby, is a classic doo-wop song by the Drifters. It was released in 1959 and the song features a heartfelt lyrics expressing the pain of watching a loved one leave. The Drifters' smooth harmonies combined with a lush instrumental arrangements make the track a standout in their discography. The song reached number two on the Billboard Hot 100 chart and has since become one of the Drifters' most enduring hits. Its emotional delivery and memorable melody have made it a favourite among both the doo-wop genre and the broader landscape of the 1950s and 1960s pop music. One of the writers, Benny King, all you got to do for this one, we want to know what Benny King's birth name was. And here's the Drifters.

0: 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It's studio@melcan.co.uk.
1: Let's have a look at number four. If You Gotta Pick a Baby is a song by Glenda Collins. It was released in the early 1960s, and the song features a catchy melody and lyrics that revolve around the themes of love and choice, reflecting on the pop and rock sounds of the era. Glenda Collins was known for her distinctive voice and style, and the track is one of her notable works. All you gotta do for this question is tell me who produced her records. And here she is to tell you all about I've Got You to Pick a Baby. Find out about Jeff.

Now, the other day, I can tell you that I was looking for Joan Jett and the Blackhearts, and I played it. But everybody said, well, that was a Butch version. I haven't heard that before. Brian James said, oh, I've never heard that one. Mike Jones says, I don't know what you're talking about. That's not the one I'm thinking about. Roberta said, Mel, what are you playing at? Well, I can tell you, last night I found out what the answer is. Look, this is the answer. This is a version by Arrow. This is Joan Jett. Distinctive difference in voice, vocals, isn't there?

I know what you mean about a butch voice. So it's only fair we play the original version for you. Here it is. Thanks for letting me know, guys. I had no idea.

That's the real version, Joan Jett and the Black Hearts. Brian James said, oh, I didn't much like the other version, but this one is a fantastic version. Thanks for putting it in there, Mel, and getting it right.

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0: 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And today, that number is...
1: Number 9.
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0: Did you get it? 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Mandy, Dave and Tom and Jill said, we remember that. And Tony says, that was from New Tricks, the theme.
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0: Here's a little thing you might have pondered. How much water content does a jellyfish contain, do you think? Oh, there's a blank look coming from a few. Well, I can tell you, a jellyfish has 95% of water.
1: Get in touch right now with Mal. It's studio@malcan.co.uk.

Derek says, Mal, yes, Derek, I never realised that jellyfish had 95% content of water. Make up. Yeah, it's not much of a jellyfish left then, is it, if you take away the water? That's why they dry out on the sand. Makes sense now, doesn't it? Let's have a look at number five. Cry Like a Baby is a song by the Box Tops. It was released in 1967 and written by Wayne Carson. The track showcases a distinctive lead vocals. The vocalist at the time was only a teenager at 16. The song features soulful melody and lyrics that express a deep feeling of heartbreak and longing. Cry Like a Baby became one of the Box Tops' biggest hits, reaching number two on the Billboard Hot 100 chart. Its blend of rock soul and along with lead vocalist emotive delivery contributed to the song's enduring popularity. All you got to do for number five is name that lead vocalist, who was only 16 at the time. You wouldn't have thought so, would you? Have a listen.

The lyrics express a longing for love and connection, making it a favourite amongst fans of the pop and rock music. Be My Baby became a major hit, reaching number 2 on the Billboard Hot 100 chart, and is often regarded as one of the greatest songs of all time. Its influences can be seen across various genres and has been covered by numerous artists. All you got to do for question 6 is name the members of the group. There's only 3 to find that make up the Ronettes. What are their names? Let's have a listen to them, see if you can hear their voices and work out who's singing.

0: 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What a great theme that would be. So blow your whistles, because it's time.
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0: Let's have a look at this then. Number 7. Always Be My Baby is a hit song by Mariah Carey. It was released in 1995 as part of her fifth studio album, and the song was written and produced by Mariah Carey and Jermaine Dupri. It features a blend of pop and R&B elements. I've got to get my paper organised here. Let's have a look, move this round. The lyrics express a deep, enduring love and sentiment that even if a relationship changes, the bond will always remain. The song showcases Carey's impressive vocal range and emotional delivery. Always Be My Baby was a commercial success, reaching number 1 on the Billboard Hot 100 chart, where it remained for 2 weeks. It has since become one of Carey's signature songs and is celebrated for its catchy melody and heartfelt message. All we've got to do for this one is name the album that the song was on. And here's Mariah Carey to tell you all about it.

0: So for question seven, all you got to do is tell me, what was the album when this song was on? Martha says, I love this record, Mel. One of my favourite Maria Carey's. Has you enjoyed it, Martha? Don't forget, you should be getting your answers ready. And if you do, you send them out to me here.
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0: And I'll plot your progress. Well, let's have a look at this one then. Baby, Baby is so good we named it twice. It's a popular song by Amy Grant as part of her album Heart in Motion. The song is an upbeat pop track, celebrates the joy and excitement of new love. It features a catchy melody and positive lyrics reflecting the blissful feelings associated with romantic relationships. It became one of Grant's most successful singles, reaching number one on the Billboard Hot 100 chart and earning her significant recognition in the mainstream music scene. The song's success helped solidify Grant's crossover appeal from contemporary Christian music to pop music. All you got to do for question eight is tell me, when was the song released? Here's Amy to tell you about Baby Baby.

0: From Feature Story News in Paris, I'm Ross Cullen. The heatwave is continuing here in Europe, with the southern French city of Bordeaux expecting highs of 46 degrees Celsius or 115 Fahrenheit on Wednesday. Paris is due to hit 41 Celsius, 16 Italian cities are on red alert, Germany is warning of very high temperatures, and the UK is predicting that the all-time high temperature for a day in June will be broken. The French opposition Green Party says it will introduce a legislative proposal to bring in paid climate leave, like in Spain, where employees can claim 4 days a year of paid holiday so they do not have to travel to work if there is a weather alert. The US Senate has voted to approve a war powers resolution directing President Trump to withdraw American forces from the conflict with Iran, the first time such a measure has passed both chambers of Congress. The White House has dismissed the vote as having no legal significance, but four Republican senators broke ranks to support the resolution alongside Democrats. Mitch McCann reports from New York.
1: It's ineffective in the sense that it's not something that's been or going to be enforced by law. In fact, the Republican Senator Jim Risch, who is also the chairman of the Foreign Relations Committee, said this evening that whatever happens with this, it's going to have no effect. And he said Mr. Trump will not pay any attention to it. At the same time, it could be politically effective in building more pressure on the administration. It also illustrates, I think, that members of Donald Trump's own party are becoming less afraid to push back and defy his wishes. Now, this memorandum of understanding has certainly left some Republicans unhappy in recent days. One said that President Reagan would be rolling in his grave.
0: The leaders of Europe's five biggest military powers are meeting in Berlin on Wednesday in the first summit-level gathering of the so-called E5 group, as the continent seeks a greater role in efforts to end the war in Ukraine. German Chancellor Friedrich Merz convened the summit of leaders from Germany, France, Britain, Italy and Poland to forge a common European position on military ambitions. The European Union's Defence Commissioner also proposed turning the E5 into a permanent informal security council. William Denslow reports from Brussels.
2: On the agenda, more defence spending, collective security in Europe. This comes just a few days before NATO leaders are set to gather in Ankara, Turkey.
0: The United Kingdom's outgoing Prime Minister Keir Starmer will face questions from lawmakers on Wednesday for the first time since announcing his resignation. The former mayor of Manchester, Andy Burnham, who was sworn in as an MP on Monday, is likely to take over next month after increasing pressure from his own Labour lawmakers forced Keir Starmer to accept their calls to stand down. From bureaus worldwide, this is FSN.
3: With FSN Spotlight, I'm Simon Marks, with more today on the 10th anniversary of Britain's fateful decision to pull out of the European Union. It cost then Prime Minister David Cameron his job, and since then, as you know, there have been six prime ministers in a decade, with Andy Burnham hotly tipped to become the seventh in a few weeks' time. Majorities of British voters now favour returning to the EU, but Anant Menon, Professor of European Politics at King's College in London and Director of the UK in a Changing Europe think tank, says it's not that simple.
4: We can stay where we are. We can weaken our relationship still further. We can go a bit further by signing up to a customs union. We can join the single market, or we could go full-fledged rejoin. The problem, I think, with this menu is that everything on it is going to make us feel sick in some way or another. Sick economically. Yeah. Because we retain our autonomy with the cost of market access we've been talking about. Okay. Or it might make us feel a bit sick politically, because in order to address that economic impact, we sacrifice a degree of political control, either by joining the single market, which will make us rule takers across the board, or by going through what I'm sure will be a long, difficult negotiation to ultimately rejoin, with heaven knows what consequences for our politics at home.
3: Over the last decade, Brexit has hit the UK economy to the tune of around 6%, but backers of the Leave campaign say unexpected events like COVID and the wars on Ukraine and Iran must bear some of the blame. With FSN Spotlight, I'm Simon Marks.
0: And now here's another look at the top stories around the world. European heat records are likely to be broken again on Wednesday as the continent continues to swelter in an intense heat wave. The US Senate has voted to approve a resolution directing President Trump to withdraw US forces from the conflict with Iran. And Britain's outgoing Prime Minister Keir Starmer will face questions from lawmakers for the first time since announcing his resignation. That's the latest Feature Story News. This is Ross Cullen reporting from Paris.
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0: Well, what do you think?
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2: 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Right, if you want to get in touch with us, this is how you can.
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2: Jan says, could you please play this great record? I saw The Greatest Showman, Pink's version, is brilliant. Of course I can. Here it is.

Pink, and A Million Dreams, The Greatest Showman. Thanks, Jam, for bringing that one to the fore. It's a very good version, I like it. For the world we're gonna make.

0: Welcome back, Music Groover. And if you've just joined us, great to have you this afternoon. We're doing a quiz at the moment. Yes, with Baby in the title. We're up to number 9, but don't worry if that's too many gone by, because we could do a recap of all 11. How do you get in touch? Very easily.
1: To get in touch right now with Mel, it's studio@melcan.co.uk. Are you ready to win? Then let's begin.

I'll Be Your Baby Tonight is a song by Bob Dylan. It was released in 1967 on his album Johnny Wesley Harding. This track showcases a more stripped-down, folk-inspired sound compared to some of Dylan's earlier works. The song features a gentle, laid-back vibe with lyrics that convey a sense of comfort and intimacy, offering a promise of companionship. The song has been praised for its simplicity and sincerity, and its melody is catchy and memorable. I'll Be Your Baby Tonight has been covered by various artists over the years, further cementing its place in the folk and rock music canon. Now for this question 9, who did Robert Palmer collaborate with on his version of the song in 1990? Here's Bob Dylan.

So the answer for that may be Robert Palmer's collaborate with whom in 1990. Put that down at number 9 and then you'll have it. Right, let's look at number 10. And don't forget, if you look on my webpage, that's all the W's, MelWayneRadio.com, you'll see me singing along with First Class. It might give you a clue to the next question. So pop along there and have a look. So let's have a look at number 10. Beach Baby is a song by the British band First Class. It was released in 1974 and the track is known for its catchy melody and nostalgic lyrics that evoke a carefree spirit of summer and beach life. With its smooth harmonies and pop rock sound, the song became a hit, reaching the top of the charts in several countries. Beach Baby is often remembered for its upbeat vibe and summery feel, making it a favourite during the warmer months. The song captures themes of youthful romance and joys of summer, making it a quintessential pop song of the era. All you got to do for question 10, and if you pop onto all the W's MelWayneRadio.com, you'll see them there, because you've got to name the trio. So look at them on the picture while they're singing and work out who they are. So listen to Beach Baby.

0: first class. We could just name the trio. We're almost up to the last one. So you should be getting all those answers ready, and you should be getting ready to drop me a line with all of those answers.
1: Get in touch right now with Mel. It's

Why, last but not least, number 11, Take Good Care of My Baby, is a song by Bobby V. It was released in 1961 and written by Carole King and Jeffrey Goffin. The song features a heartfelt plea from a young man asking someone to take care of his love interest after their relationship has ended. The lyrics express a vulnerability and a sense of longing, reflecting the emotional turmoil that often accompanies young love. The song became one of Bobby V's biggest hits, reaching number one on the Billboard Hot 100 chart. Its catchy melody and V's smooth vocals contribute to its popularity, making it a memorable classic of the early 1960s pop music scene. All you got to do for question 11, the last one, before we get me onto the leaderboard, once you drop me a line, that is what is Bobby V's birth name? Here's Bobby to tell you to take care of his baby. And when he tells about the bloke that left him, he laughs. Have a listen to this.

0: So, final question then. What is Bobby V's birth name? Get those answers to me at studio@melkhen.co.uk. Right, we're going to look at the record of the week now by Breve, and it's Does She Love That Man after this.
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0: Especially Love That Man came out in 1991, reached number 35. 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Right, all the scores are almost in. Make sure that you get in touch with your scores to me here.
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2: The judges' scores are in.
0: They are indeed. I can tell you that Martin, Dana, Margaret, Mandy, Dave, Tom, Jill, Martha and Jan all got to the top of the leaderboard, along with Graham. Well done, Graham. And those that had maybe one or a couple wrong. Oh, someone's coming in. Let's have a look at this one. That's Dolores. And Dolores has got, yes, that one. Oh, Dolores, yes, you've got all of them right. You're on top of the leaderboard as well. Those that got maybe one or a couple wrong were Steve, Jason, Denise, Joyce, Ralph, Barry, Don and Carol. Well done. But if you've lost any along the way, we'll do a recap of all 11 now, just in case, to help you along your way.

Number one, Baby, was Carla Thomas's record label. There's two of them, put them down at number one. Number two, Baby Love by the Supremes. What was the chart position that that song reached on the Billboard Hot 100 chart? Number three, There Goes My Baby. That's a doo-wop song by the Drifters. Written by Benny King, but what is Benny King's real name? Number four, If You Can Pick a Baby, Linda Collins, who produced her records? Number five, Cry Like a Baby, the Box Tops, who is a 16-year-old that was the main vocalist of the group? Number six, Be My Baby by the Ronettes. Name all three members of the Ronettes. Number seven, Always Be My Baby, Mariah Carey. What was the fifth studio album called that song was on? Number eight, Baby Baby by Amy Grant. What was the chart position that that song reached? No, what was the release date of the year for that song? Number nine, I'll Be Your Baby Tonight, Bob Dylan. A version was done by Robert Palmer, who collaborated in 1990. Who was the collaboration with? Number 10, Beach Baby, First Class. Check out www.melwayneradio.com. Name the trio that is First Class. Last but not least, Take Care of My Baby, a song by Robbie B. What is Bobby V's full name? Stand by for Guess the Track up next.

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1: And so listen to it then, see if you can get it for the final time. 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What's the song? Don't worry if you still haven't got it. We'll give you the answer when we get to Lost Themes a bit later.
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1: This is the part where I have to get the featured year, which is 2003. 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
1: 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And this is where you come in.
0: Join the fun. It's time to play 30 Minutes. Hip hip hooray. Guess the titles and don't delay. 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
1: And I can tell you that they, well, you, if you win, will get the record of the day, which means at the 3 o'clock junction and top of the hour, you will get your record played, which is great because we've got all our players in at the moment and they've all given me their records. So only one can win, but the hopefuls have put their record choices there. So at the top of the hour, we'll find out who it is that's won. Now, all I've got to do is mix up all the questions so it becomes even more fairer than it was before.
5: Ladies and gentlemen, I want to tell you a story.
1: Two guys are talking, and one says to the other one, you know what? He says, when I go by the pick and mix, I can't help myself. He says, you don't put your hands in the pick and mix and take some sweets, do you? He says, don't anybody. I reckon loads of people do it. He says, well, it's not very healthy, dipping your hands in and stick it in your gob, is it? He says, not in that, it's stealing. He says, I never thought of that. What's the song we're talking about? And will I get to the featured year of 2003? But more importantly, who will get to give their choice the record of the day?
6: What will happen next?
0: Music. 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

0: That's the Four Tops. I can't help myself when the winners on this round is Donna, Martin, Margaret, Graham and John. Well done. Let's have a look at the next one. And it's this, that there's a girl and she says, you know what? If you was to describe to a boyfriend, she says, my kisses, how would you say they were? So he said, well, if you describe my kisses, what would you say? So she said, well, they're a bit wet and, you know, not so nice sometimes. Oh, he said, but what would you describe mine as? So he goes, well, I think your kisses are very sweet and I enjoy them a lot. She says, that's good. You need to work on your kisses then. What's the song we're talking about? And will I get to the featured year of 2003? More importantly, who is going to get today's record of the day?
1: You're listening to Mal Wayne with your favourite music on your favourite station, playing the best music through the decades.

Yes, Sarita. Look, this is sweet. There's a bit of cheating going on here. People are changing their answers. Well, I have to tell you that if I see the answer and it's wrong, it's marked down. Yeah, the first answer is the only one I'm going to be accepting. Makes it fair to everybody else playing.

0: Right, I can tell you that Barry, Don, Carol, Graham and Ralph all got this round correct. Don't forget to play along.
1: So play along and take a shot. Each right guess adds to your pot. It's 30 minutes and we'll help you see. Fun for you and me.
0: The next one I've got for you is two kids are playing and one says to the other one, you know what? He says, who would win a war between Superman and Batman? And the kid says, well, I think Superman being stronger is the winner. And the other kid said, no, Batman would win. I think it would be Batman. He said, no, I think it's going to be Superman because he's got this power of an X-ray. You can do so much. And after that, the boy said, you know what? He said, you're right. It is Superman. What's the song we're talking about? And will I get to the featured year of 2003? But more importantly, who's going to get a record of the day? We'll find out.

0: Black Lace and Superman. I can tell you that Donna, Barry, Margaret, Graham and Jen all got that one correct. Let's have a look at the next one. So guys, the father's at a table and the boy brings out his little essay. He said, Dad, could you have a look at this essay for me? So he looks it over and he goes, no, it's not good enough. He says, what do you mean? He says, well, you've got loads of spelling mistakes. After dinner, he says, go up and get a dictionary, look up all of your words and rewrite it and then take it to school and then it will be good enough to get to the top of the class. Oh, okay, Dad, I'll do that after dinner. What's for dinner, by the way? He says, fish and chips. Oh, I love that. Great, I'll do it after dinner. What's the song we're talking about? And will I get to the featured year of, well, of course, 2003, but who is going to get to be the record of the day? We'll find out.
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0: as dodgy and good enough. And in this round, Dinah, Martin, Margaret and Graham and John all got it correct. Oh, let's have a look at the next one. So a couple wake up in the morning at the breakfast table and the husband says to his wife, "Are you having a bit of a restless night last night?" So she goes, "Was I?" He says, "Yeah, you were talking in your sleep." "Oh," she said, "what was I saying?" And he said, "Oh, I couldn't work it out. It was unlegible. I don't know what you were saying, but you were talking in your sleep and it was kept me up all the night." Well, she said, "I'm sorry about that." She said, "Well, you know, we had those onions last night." So he goes, "Yeah." He said, "Well, whenever I have them, they always make me have a restless night and I have loads of funny dreams." Well, he said, "What were you dreaming?" She said, "Well, I can remember dinosaurs, but I can't remember anything else." Well, he said, "You were talking a load of gibberish." He said, "Oh, I can see it. What's the song we're talking about? Will I get to that featured year? But more importantly, who is going to get to the record of the day?"
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0: From Feature Story News in Paris, I'm Ross Cullen. The heatwave is continuing here in Europe, with the southern French city of Bordeaux expecting highs of 46 degrees Celsius or 115 Fahrenheit on Wednesday. Paris is due to hit 41 Celsius, 16 Italian cities are on red alert, Germany is warning of very high temperatures, and the UK is predicting that the all-time high temperature for a day in June will be broken. The French opposition Green Party says it will introduce a legislative proposal to bring in paid climate leave, like in Spain, where employees can claim 4 days a year of paid holiday so they do not have to travel to work if there is a weather alert. The US Senate has voted to approve a war powers resolution directing President Trump to withdraw American forces from the conflict with Iran, the first time such a measure has passed both chambers of Congress. The White House has dismissed the vote as having no legal significance, but four Republican senators broke ranks to support the resolution alongside Democrats. Mitch McCann reports from New York.
1: It's ineffective in the sense that it's not something that's been or going to be enforced by law. In fact, the Republican Senator Jim Risch, who is also the chairman of the Foreign Relations Committee, said this evening that whatever happens with this, it's going to have no effect. And he said Mr. Trump will not pay any attention to it. At the same time, it could be politically effective in building more pressure on the administration. It also illustrates, I think, that members of Donald Trump's own party are becoming less afraid to push back and defy his wishes. Now, this memorandum of understanding has certainly left some Republicans unhappy in recent days. One said that President Reagan would be rolling in his grave.
0: The leaders of Europe's five biggest military powers are meeting in Berlin on Wednesday in the first summit-level gathering of the so-called E5 group, as the continent seeks a greater role in efforts to end the war in Ukraine. German Chancellor Friedrich Merz convened the summit of leaders from Germany, France, Britain, Italy and Poland to forge a common European position on military ambitions. The European Union's Defence Commissioner also proposed turning the E5 into a permanent informal security council. William Denslow reports from Brussels.
2: On the agenda, more defence spending, collective security in Europe. This comes just a few days before NATO leaders are set to gather in Ankara, Turkey.
0: The United Kingdom's outgoing Prime Minister Keir Starmer will face questions from lawmakers on Wednesday for the first time since announcing his resignation. The former mayor of Manchester, Andy Burnham, who was sworn in as an MP on Monday, is likely to take over next month after increasing pressure from his own Labour lawmakers forced Keir Starmer to accept their calls to stand down. From bureaus worldwide, this is FSN.
3: With FSN Spotlight, I'm Simon Marks, with more today on the 10th anniversary of Britain's fateful decision to pull out of the European Union. It cost then Prime Minister David Cameron his job, and since then, as you know, there have been six prime ministers in a decade, with Andy Burnham hotly tipped to become the seventh in a few weeks' time. Majorities of British voters now favour returning to the EU, but Anant Menon, Professor of European Politics at King's College in London and Director of the UK in a Changing Europe think tank, says it's not that simple.
4: We can stay where we are. We can weaken our relationship still further. We can go a bit further by signing up to a customs union. We can join the single market, or we could go full-fledged rejoin. The problem, I think, with this menu is that everything on it is going to make us feel sick in some way or another. Sick economically. Yeah. Because we retain our autonomy with the cost of market access we've been talking about. Okay. Or it might make us feel a bit sick politically, because in order to address that economic impact, we sacrifice a degree of political control, either by joining the single market, which will make us rule takers across the board, or by going through what I'm sure will be a long, difficult negotiation to ultimately rejoin, with heaven knows what consequences for our politics at home.
3: Over the last decade, Brexit has hit the UK economy to the tune of around 6%. But backers of the Leave campaign say unexpected events like COVID and the wars on Ukraine and Iran must bear some of the blame. With FSN Spotlight, I'm Simon Marks.
0: And now here's another look at the top stories around the world. European heat records are likely to be broken again on Wednesday as the continent continues to swelter in an intense heat wave. The US Senate has voted to approve a resolution directing President Trump to withdraw US forces from the conflict with Iran. And Britain's outgoing Prime Minister Keir Starmer will face questions from lawmakers for the first time since announcing his resignation. That's the latest Feature Story News. This is Ross Cullen reporting from Paris.

0: Bruno Mars and Treasure. I must apologise for some naughty bits on the beginning of their record. We will erase it next time. That will not happen again. Didn't know that was there, but...
1: The judges' scores are in.
0: I can tell you in no particular order, Martin got... Actually, it's Margaret, got 3. Martin and John got 4. Dana got 5, but with 6 points, we have a winner. It's Graham.
2: Congratulations.
0: Graham says, could you please play this great record by Simply Minds? Don't you forget about me. We can't do that, Graham.
3: Well done.
4: Now, back to the records.

Well done, Graham. And commiserations for those that didn't get it. There's always tomorrow. Simple Minds. Don't you forget about me.

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2: And today is Jocelyn Loretta Brown, born November the 25th, 1950, known as Jocelyn Brown, sometimes credited as Jocelyn Shore, is an American R&B dance singer. She has Billboard Hot 100 chart entries solely in her name, Brown, sang on 23 singles on the UK single chart, 8 of which have reached the top of the 20. And the first one I got for you is Somebody Else's Guy.

That's Jocelyn Brown. Somebody Else's Guy that she released in 1984, which she co-wrote and was later re-recorded in 1997 by C.C. Peniston, which reached number 2 on the Billboard R&B Singles Chart, 75 on the Hot 100, and became the title track of her first album, a compilation of tracks from her career to date, released the same year. Although she scored another big dance and minor R&B hit 2 years later with a sample tune called Love Gonna Get Ya, her solo career never really took off, and she continued to sing on other people's records. She has more than 20 hits on her Hot Dance Music Club Play chart, 4 of which have hit number 1, not including 2 number 1 dance hits she had in the late 1970s as a guest vocalist with Patrick Adams in the studio band Musique. She continued to record house music and have chart hits on the 20th century. She toured with Boy George as a backing vocalist worldwide with Culture Club in 1985 and appeared on her 1986 album From Luxury to Heartache. And in 1987, she co-wrote with Boy George his top 30 United Kingdom hit, Keep Me in the Mind. The last one I got for you is Incognito with Jocelyn Brown, Always There.

That's Jocelyn Brown and Always There. Well, in 2007, Brown collaborated with the All Stars both live at a series of music festivals in the UK and in the studio recordings of their new album, All About the Music. She sang at the funeral of gangster Joe Pyle, and she also sang United States National Anthem, the Star Spangled Banner, at Wembley Stadium for the first ever regular season of the American football game played on foreign soil between New York Giants and the Miami Dolphins. And in 2011, she returned to British reality television, appearing in a second series of Pop Star to the Opera Star, but was voted out in week two and the second of two heats after being sent home by a judging panel when placed in the bottom two of the public phone vote. She sang a gypsy song from the musical Carmen, well known for its accomplished areas and performances. And in both June 2012 and 2013, Brown appeared on the open-air Happy Days Festival held in Imber Court of Ayrshire, Surrey. And Brown is featured in episode 3 of 2024 PBS series Disco Soundtrack of a Revolution. We'll put her away now, bring out another act next time. Yeah.

0: Sec. This is the part where I gave you the heads up earlier for a tea break. Yes, three great records to put your feet up with. I'll give you the answers as well to question time. You have your kettle ready. I've got to wake Donald up. I'm going to give him a little rub under the chin today because we've given him a tap and we've given him a shout. And this does always seem to work. Let's have a listen.
1: Would you like a cup of tea?
0: Yes, please, Donald, we would. Thank you so much.
2: Tea is such a pleasant drink.

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1: tea.
0: So hot and
1: tea.
0: So comforting, that's why I vote tea.
2: Tea lovers everywhere, why not have one now?
3: I will explain to you. Lovely.
4: Sugar, oh, 2 lumps, please.
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6: How'd you get on with Baby in the title? Well, Carla Thomas's 2 record labels were Stack Records and Atlantic Records. Baby Love by the Supremes reached number 1 on the Billboard Hot 100 chart. Number 3, There Goes My Baby by the Drifters. We told you that Benny King helped write the song. What's Benny King's birth name? It's Benjamin Earl Nelson. Number 4, If You Get to Pick My Baby by Glenda Collins. Who produced her records? It was Joe Meek. Number 5, Cry Like a Baby by the Box Tops. Who was that 16-year-old vocalist? It was Alex Chilton. Number 6, Be My Baby by the Ronettes. We asked you, name the Ronettes. Well, Ronettes, Ronnie Spector, born Veronica Bennett, Estelle Bennett, Veronica's sister, and Nerdy Taylor, Veronica's cousin. Always Be My Baby, Maria Carey, came from the studio album Daydream. Baby Baby by Amy Grant. When was it released? 1991. Number 9, I'll Be Your Baby Tonight, Bob Dylan. We asked you, Robbie Parman collaborated with what group in 1990 with his version? It was UB40. Beach Baby, all the W's, MelWayneRadio.com. You check it out, me singing along. We asked you, the trio of First Class is Joe Carter, Tony Barrows and Spencer James. Take Good Care of My Baby, Bobby V. What's Bobby V's birth name? It's Robert Thomas Valen. 3 great records to put your feet up with, The Divine Comedy, National Express, Donny Osmond, Breeze On By, and Razzmatazz, Quincy Jones. 3 great records to put your feet up with, don't put your feet down till the last one's played. And of course, anybody disturbs you, just tell them you're having your tea break, Mal Wayne has said, and I'll deal with it after me afternoon delight and my tea break. And I'll sort it out then. Enjoy, everyone.

0: Three records for tea. National Express, Divine Comedy. Breeze On By, Donny Osmond. And Razzmatazz by Quincy Jones featuring Paddy Austin. And tea break is officially over now. You can put your feet down, and you know what they say.
1: What keeps my whistle wet? It's a cup of tea, old bed. Oh, I couldn't live without tea.
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0: And today is Michael Stephen Bublé, born September 9th, 1975, known professionally as Michael Bublé. He's a Canadian singer and songwriter regarded as pop icon and is often credited for helping renew public interest and appreciation for traditional pop standards and great American songbook. Bublé has sold 70 million records worldwide and has won numerous accolades, including 5 Grammy Awards and 15 Juno Awards. And in 2003, he was invited to the Michael Parkinson Show, where he performed this record. And after that, it catapulted his success.

Michael Bublé and Moondance. Well, Bublé's first album reached the top 10 in Canada and United Kingdom. He found a worldwide audience with his 2005 album, It's Time, and his 2007 album, Call Me Irresponsible, which reached number one in Canadian album chart and the UK album chart and the US Billboard Hot 200, the Australian area albums chart and several European charts. His 2009 album, Crazy Love, debuted at number one on the US Billboard 200 after 3 days of sales and remained there for 2 weeks. It was also the fourth number one on the Billboard Top Jazz Album chart. His 2011 holiday album, Christmas, was his first place on the Billboard 200 for the final 4 weeks of the 2011 and for the first weeks of 2012. Totaling 5 weeks at the top of the chart, it also made the top five in the United Kingdom, with This Christmas became his third consecutive number one album on the chart. To Be Loved was released in April 2013, followed by Nobody But Me in October 2016 and Love in November 2018. Bublé has been widely criticised for his choice to change pronouns of love interest in songs written about men, so to reinforce his heterosexual identity, most notably in his cover of Santa Baby, which was criticised by the critics called particularly irritating because he changed the lyrics to make sure everyone knew that he wasn't attracted to Santa. Just leads to unbelievability, awkward phrases like Santa Buddy, Santa Pally, and truly awful I'll Wait Up For You, Dude. Right, the last one I got for you is one of the songs he wrote by himself with John Chang, Michael Bublé singing Home.

Michael Bublé there in Home. On January 29, 2022, Bublé announced that his ninth studio album, Higher, would be released on March the 25th. The album was his first studio album since Love in 2018. Dancing with the Stars, or Disney, celebrated Michael Bublé Night on October 24, 2022, with Bublé serving as guest judge and performing two songs.

0: one episode. We'll put him away now, bring out another one next time.
1: Sweet dreams, dear.
0: How'd you get on with Guess the Track? We're going to find out after this.
2: I gotta tell you about the station I adore. 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Just thought I'd tell you that. You gotta listen if you wanna hear a sound that's better than the other stations around. It's got me raving. I'm always craving the sophisticated.

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1: It's Guess the Track. Now, are you sure it wasn't hard or too obscure? Here comes the answer, loud and clear. If you've got it, you can cheer.
3: Well, I can tell you that Martin, Dana, Morris, Mandy and Tom all got it correct. Graham couldn't get it right today. That's unusual for him. He normally gets it straight away. Now, I can tell you it was the Paper Dolls and Captain of Your Ship. This is how I got it. Did you get it at home? We'll find out.

0: Did you guess the track? Is it a pat on the back or try again, Jack?
1: Well, hopefully you did, but don't worry if you didn't, because we'll get it again tomorrow. We'll help you along then. Well, we got one now for Steve. He wants the Lost Theme after this.
2: Oh, whenever I tune to
0: your favourite station,
2: all I seem to do is smile from ear to ear, give a hearty cheer when I'm listening to
0: Mel Way.
1: And Steve said this was a replacement show for Danger Man. It was quite good. What's he talking about?
0: From a TV show gone by, it's Lost Theme. But what is it?
1: And today it's Man in the Suitcase, a British television private eyes thriller series produced by Lou Grade ITC Entertainment. It originally aired on United Kingdom and ITV from the 27th of September 1967 to 17th of April 1968. ABC broadcast episodes of A Man in the Suitcase in the United States from the 3rd of May to the 20th of September 1968. Man in the Suitcase was effectively replaced from The Danger Man, whose production had curtailed when Patrick McGoohan had decided to create his own series, The Prisoner.

Many of Danger Man's production crew moved over to Man's Suitcase, which was initially to be titled McGill after its lead character. As with several ITC productions, the series was to use an American star in attempt to boost the show's sales in the US. An earlier choice was Jack Lord, but the part for McGill eventually went to Richard Bradford, a method actor who was spotted after appearing opposite Marlon Brando in the 1966 movie The Chase. Here we are, Steve. Enjoy the theme.

0: Man in the Suitcase opening theme was written by Ron Grainer. Composers were Albert Eames and Freddie Phillips. If you want to get your own lost theme, this is how you can.
1: Get in touch right now with Mal. It's studio at malcan.co.uk.
0: And looking on the clock on the wall, it tells me it's time for the best disco in town. Let's see what great records they got for us today.

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0: ready for some more? Hit that floor. 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
2: From Feature Story News in Brussels, I'm William Denslow. US Secretary of State Marco Rubio has held talks with the UAE President as he tries to calm Gulf allies deeply unsettled by the terms of Washington's interim deal with Iran. Gulf states fear a proposed $300 billion reconstruction fund included in the agreement could be diverted by Tehran to rebuild its military. All three countries on Rubio's itinerary, the UAE, Kuwait and Bahrain, were hit by Iranian missiles and drones during the war. Alastair D'Souza reports from Washington.
3: Now that we have this interim deal, but not likely the version that these Gulf countries were hoping for. Many are said to be surprised and disappointed by the terms of the MOU. And there are those who see this MOU as just being way too generous for Iran. Take, for example, that proposed $300 billion reconstruction fund, which they fear will not be used for rebuilding destroyed infrastructure in Iran, but instead used to rebuild the military. So Rubio will have to really address this whole issue also about how that fund would be used.
2: Tehran's missile program will never be part of peace negotiations with the US. It comes as the United States Senate has voted to approve a war powers resolution directing US President Donald Trump to withdraw American forces from the conflict with Iran. The first time such a measure has passed both chambers of Congress. The White House has dismissed the vote as having no legal significance, but four Republican senators broke ranks to support the resolution alongside Democrats. Mitch McCann reports from New York.
4: It's not something that's been or going to be enforced by law. In fact, the Republican Senator Jim Risch, who is also the chairman of the Foreign Relations Committee, said this evening that whatever happens with this, it's going to have no effect. And he said Mr. Trump will not pay any attention to it. At the same time, it could be politically effective in building more pressure on the administration. It also illustrates, I think, that members of Donald Trump's own party are becoming less afraid to push back and defy his wishes. Now, this memorandum of understanding has certainly left some Republicans unhappy in recent days. One said that President Reagan would be rolling in his grave.
2: France is enduring its most extreme heatwave on record, with the national average temperature expected to reach nearly 31 degrees Celsius Wednesday, and at least 45 people have died. Around 1,800 schools have been closed across the country because most lack air conditioning, and the Eiffel Tower and the Louvre in Paris have both shortened their opening hours. Ross Cullen has the story from Paris.
5: When I left my apartment a little bit earlier on today, 32 degrees inside, so 37 outside, not really much change at all. It really has started a conversation in France, particularly about potentially the need to put widespread air conditioning units in across the country.
2: From bureaus worldwide, this is FSN.
6: With FSN Spotlight, I'm Simon Marks, with more today on the 10th anniversary of Britain's fateful decision to pull out of the European Union. It cost then Prime Minister David Cameron his job, and since then, as you know, there have been six prime ministers in a decade, with Andy Burnham hotly tipped to become the seventh in a few weeks' time. Majorities of British voters now favour returning to the EU, but Anant Menon, Professor of European Politics at King's College in London and Director of the UK in a Changing Europe think tank, says it's not that simple.
7: We can stay where we are. We can weaken our relationship still further. We can go a bit further by signing up to a customs union. We can join the single market, or we could go full-fledged rejoin. The problem, I think, with this menu is that everything on it is going to make us feel sick in some way or another. Sick economically. Yeah. Because we retain our autonomy with the cost of market access we've been talking about. Okay. Or it might make us feel a bit sick politically, because in order to address that economic impact, we sacrifice a degree of political control, either in the by joining the single market, which will make us rule takers across the board, or by going through what I'm sure will be a long, difficult negotiation to ultimately rejoin, with heaven knows what consequences for our politics at home.
6: Over the last decade, Brexit has hit the UK economy to the tune of around 6%, but backers of the Leave campaign say unexpected events like COVID and the wars on Ukraine and Iran must bear some of the blame.
2: The main news again. US Secretary of State Marco Rubio has held talks with the UAE president as he tries to calm Gulf allies deeply unsettled by the terms of Washington's interim deal with Iran. Iran's president's declared that Tehran's missile program will never be part of peace negotiations with the US. And France is enduring its most extreme heatwave on record, The national average temperature is expected to reach nearly 31 degrees Celsius Wednesday. And that's the latest Feature Story News. William Denslow reporting.
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So welcome back to another edition of the Drive Shows here on Mixer Preston and your favourite radio station this evening. And we've got quite a lot of people tuned in tonight on the Drive Show. And here on your favourite radio station as well. We're going to start off with Benny King in a couple of minutes on the Drive Show and here on your favourite radio station as well. And we got more music, like I said, from the 60s, 70s and the 80s and a bit more on the way. We'll be checking in with the news and the weather on the Drive Show today and we'll be heading over to the Bradshaws before the end of the hour. But I can tell you we've got some great music lined up for you for the next 2 hours, so do not go anywhere. And to start it off now is Benny King, Stand By Me on the Drive Show.

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on tonight and here on your favourite radio station, Spam. 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

0: Friday. Earlier, Vice President Vance told CNBC this deal is a win for the American people.
1: Even if we just stopped here, what would be true? Their military is destroyed, the Straits of Hormuz are open, their nuclear program has been destroyed, and we have incredible economic leverage over them that we didn't have a year and a half ago. So we've got a lot of leverage here, but we also have the president saying to them, we're extending an open hand.
0: The artificial intelligence company Anthropic are set to meet with White House officials over a public dispute concerning the company's latest AI models. FSN's Mitch McCann reports from New York.
2: On Friday, Anthropic received an export control directive, forcing the company to suspend access to its latest AI models, which are named Fable 5 and Mythos. The order directed that access be stopped by any foreign national, whether inside or outside the United States. But given the difficulties in turning the models off for those people only, Anthropic disabled access for everyone. It's reported the government made the directive because of a national security threat. Anthropic has said that it believes the government is concerned about a potential narrow, non-universal jailbreak, where a user could bypass a cybersecurity guardrail and ask Fable 5 to read a specific codebase and fix any software flaws, as reported by CNBC. Anthropic has characterized the situation as a misunderstanding. Mitch McCann, New York.
0: British Prime Minister Keir Starmer has announced a ban on social media for under-16s. Critics, including YouTube, have warned the blanket bans could push young people towards less safe, unregulated services, while child safety organisations say the current age-checking systems remain far more reliable. Technology reporter Will Guyatt in London says parents will also need to change their behaviour.
3: It's going to be very interesting to see what the government is going to do for younger people, because let's not forget that many of these kids that have got accounts have been encouraged by parents and said it's okay to fake their age in order to get on them. And that's part of the problem here. It's not just the tech companies. They're going to have to do something here. You know, parents are going to have to take their part in this ban too.
0: Voters in Switzerland have rejected a plan to cap the country's population at 10 million people. The proposal was put forward by the far-right Swiss People's Party, who argued the move would ease housing, transportation and environmental concerns. From Bureaus Worldwide, this is FSN.
4: With FSN Spotlight, I'm Simon Marks. With more today on the action by the Royal Navy seizing a Russian vessel that is part of Vladimir Putin's shadow fleet, moving sanctioned oil around the world. There are more than 700 vessels in that fleet, and the British Prime Minister Sir Keir Starmer has promised action against them as increasing numbers have sailed in UK waters.
5: I think the real question here is, why didn't they do it earlier? There really should be more aggressive action.
4: Stephanie Baker is with Bloomberg News and author of Punishing Putin, Inside the Global Economic War to Bring Down Russia.
5: This is the first time since, as you mentioned, in March, Keir Starmer outlined that they had discovered that they had a legal basis to actually board and detain ships in violation of sanctions law. We expected some action. I think there had been some speculation that there was a Russian frigate protecting some of the vessels going through the English Channel. But I have long argued that this is a real environmental risk, that a lot of these shadow fleet vessels are traveling through the English Channel with very dodgy insurance. We don't know if there were to be some accident or spill, if there would be insurance backing that up, or if that would be the UK taxpayer on the hook for it.
4: The seized vessel, the Smeartos, will now be held off the coast of southwest England as investigations continue. Moscow says the action is illegal and borders on piracy. With FSN Spotlight, I'm Simon Marks.
0: And the main news again. The US says Washington and Tehran have signed the deal to end the conflict and start further negotiations on Iran's nuclear program. Senior staff at the artificial intelligence company Anthropic are meeting with White House officials over a public dispute concerning their latest AI models. And British Prime Minister Keir Starmer has announced a ban on social media for under-16s.
6: Your national weather forecast, a rather drab start to March and meteorological spring with a lot of cloud across the country, as the satellite picture shows. What we've got is a big area of high pressure continuing to dominate, sitting up to the northwest and around high pressure the winds go clockwise. So feeding in a lot of cloud and some moisture across these northeastern parts of England, southeastern Scotland. We've seen quite a few showers here, and they're continuing to drift into the Midlands. and a few getting into parts of Wales. Nothing too heavy, but a few showers will continue through the rest of the day. Much of the southeast staying dry, most of Scotland and Northern Ireland.

0: And dry. And we do have some breaks in the cloud for western and northern Scotland, a bit of sunshine coming through here, and the winds are pretty light here as well. So temperatures getting up to 8, 9, maybe 10 Celsius with a bit of brightness doesn't feel too bad. But I suspect feeling quite cold under these rather glum skies over northeastern England and the Midlands, particularly where we've got the breeze and if you get caught in one of those showers. The showers will continue into the evening over northern England, the Midlands, Wales and the southwest of England too. But tending to fade out through the night, so most places becoming dry. One place we'll see a few more showers, I suspect, is southern Scotland. In the south, we should get a few more breaks in the cloud. And wherever we've got breaks in the cloud, we are likely to see temperatures dropping down to freezing, a hint of blue on the chart. But where it stays cloudy, temperatures are most likely to stay up, certainly in towns and cities at 4 or 5 degrees Celsius. Into Thursday, it's a similar story. We've still got high pressure dominating. We've still got a bit of an easterly breeze, but I suspect it'll be a drier day for eastern England. Not as many showers here. Still a few, certainly in the morning, over southern Scotland and a few for Northern Ireland. Again, northwest Scotland should be largely dry and bright. Some good spells of sunshine here. And a brighter day tomorrow for Wales and southern England. Better chance of seeing some blue sky. And that makes all the difference at this time of year to the feel of the day. A bit of sunshine. Easily getting the temperatures up to 9, 10, maybe 11 Celsius, whereas where it stays glum over these eastern areas, although we won't see as many showers, still feeling rather cold, I suspect, at 7 or 8 Celsius. Wherever we've got clear skies, though, again, we are likely to see a touch of frost as we go through Thursday evening and into Friday morning. The weather pattern's not really shifting, certainly not in the short term. High pressure will continue to dominate our weather through the rest of this week and into the weekend, but slowly, the high just edging a bit further west. And this cold front drifting southwards during Sunday allows more of a northerly wind and colder air to move in place through the weekend. That could set things up to be pretty interesting as we go through next week. We'll have more on that in our 10-day trend forecast. If you're watching on YouTube, hit subscribe and then you won't miss that. And also,
1: it's another hour.

0: From Feature Story News in Brussels, I'm William Denslow. US Secretary of State Marco Rubio has held talks with the UAE President as he tries to calm Gulf allies deeply unsettled by the terms of Washington's interim deal with Iran. Gulf states fear a proposed $300 billion reconstruction fund included in the agreement could be diverted by Tehran to rebuild its military. All three countries on Rubio's itinerary, the UAE, Kuwait and Bahrain, were hit by Iranian missiles and drones during the war. Alastair D'Souza reports from Washington.
1: Now that we have this interim deal, but not likely the version that these Gulf countries were hoping for. Many are said to be surprised and disappointed by the terms of the MOU. And there are those who see this MOU as just being way too generous for Iran. Take, for example, that proposed $300 billion reconstruction fund, which they fear will not be used for rebuilding destroyed infrastructure in Iran, but instead used to rebuild the military. So Rubio will have to really address this whole issue also about how that fund would be used.
0: Tehran's missile program will never be part of peace negotiations with the US. It comes as the United States Senate has voted to approve a war powers resolution directing US President Donald Trump to withdraw American forces from the conflict with Iran. The first time such a measure has passed both chambers of Congress. The White House has dismissed the vote as having no legal significance, but four Republican senators broke ranks to support the resolution alongside Democrats. Mitch McCann reports from New York.
2: It's not something that's been or going to be enforced by law. In fact, the Republican Senator Jim Risch, who is also the chairman of the Foreign Relations Committee, said this evening that whatever happens with this, it's going to have no effect. And he said Mr. Trump will not pay any attention to it. At the same time, it could be politically effective in building more pressure on the administration. It also illustrates, I think, that members of Donald Trump's own party are becoming less afraid to push back and defy his wishes. Now, this memorandum of understanding has certainly left some Republicans unhappy in recent days. One said that President Reagan would be rolling in his grave.
0: France is enduring its most extreme heatwave on record, with the national average temperature expected to reach nearly 31 degrees Celsius Wednesday, and at least 45 people have died. Around 1,800 schools have been closed across the country because most lack air conditioning, and the Eiffel Tower and the Louvre in Paris have both shortened their opening hours. Ross Cullen has the story from Paris.
3: When I left my apartment a little bit earlier on today, 32 degrees inside, so 37 outside, not really much change at all. It really has started a conversation in France, particularly about potentially the need to put widespread air conditioning units in across the country.
0: From bureaus worldwide, this is FSN.
4: With FSN Spotlight, I'm Simon Marks, with more today on the 10th anniversary of Britain's fateful decision to pull out of the European Union. It cost then Prime Minister David Cameron his job, and since then, as you know, there have been six prime ministers in a decade, with Andy Burnham hotly tipped to become the seventh in a few weeks' time. Majorities of British voters now favour returning to the EU, but Anant Menon, Professor of European Politics at King's College in London and Director of the UK in a Changing Europe think tank, says it's not that simple.
5: We can stay where we are. We can weaken our relationship still further. We can go a bit further by signing up to a customs union. We can join the single market, or we could go full-fledged rejoin. The problem, I think, with this menu is that everything on it is going to make us feel sick in some way or another. Sick economically. Yeah. Because we retain our autonomy with the cost of market access we've been talking about, okay? Or it might make us feel a bit sick politically, because in order to address that economic impact, we sacrifice a degree of political control, either in the by joining the single market, which will make us rule takers across the board, or by going through what I'm sure will be a long, difficult negotiation to ultimately rejoin, with heaven knows what consequences for our politics at home.
4: Over the last decade, Brexit has hit the UK economy to the tune of around 6%. But backers of the Leave campaign say unexpected events like COVID and the wars on Ukraine and Iran must bear some of the blame.
0: The main news again. US Secretary of State Marco Rubio has held talks with the UAE president as he tries to calm Gulf allies deeply unsettled by the terms of Washington's interim deal with Iran. Iran's president declared that Tehran's missile program will never be part of peace negotiations with the US. And France is enduring its most extreme heatwave on record. The national average temperature is expected to reach nearly 31 degrees Celsius Wednesday. And that's the latest feature story news. William Denslow reporting.

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We'll be back in a few minutes.

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Out here on your favourite radio station. Welcome back to the next 2 hours of great music. Music from the 60s, 70s and the 80s on the way. And a bit of more in between on the Drive Show. So welcome back to another edition of the Drive Shows here on Mixer Preston and your favourite radio station this evening. And we've got quite a lot of people tuned in tonight on the Drive Show. And here on your favourite radio station as well. I'm going to start off with Benny King in a couple of minutes on the Drive Show and here on your favourite radio station as well. And we got more music, like I said, from the 60s, 70s and the 80s and a bit more on the way. We'll be checking in with the news and the weather on the Drive Show today and we'll be heading over to the Bradshaws before the end of the hour. But I can tell you we've got some great music lined up for you for the next 2 hours, so do not go anywhere. And to start it off now is Benny King, Stand By Me on the Drive Show.

0: 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I'd like to say hi to the listeners that have just tuned in this afternoon on the Drive Show and here on your favourite radio station as well. So good afternoon to all the listeners that have just tuned in now to Mix Radio Preston to the Drive Show. Anyway, here's another great oldie now on the Drive Show, Rock Around the Clock.
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show tonight and here on your favourite radio stations, man. Like I said, we'll be checking in with the news and the weather in a little while in the show tonight and here on your favourite radio stations, man. Here's Always Now by Bon Jovi.

0: US says Washington and Tehran have signed a deal to end the conflict and start further negotiations on Iran's nuclear program. The two sides will take part in a signing ceremony scheduled for Friday in Geneva. But US Vice President J.D. Vance says there are still a lot of very important details to be worked out with Iran. The full text of the agreement has not yet been released, but President Donald Trump says the Strait of Hormuz should be fully reopened by Friday. Earlier, Vice President Vance told CNBC this deal is a win for the American people.
1: Even if we just stopped here, what would be true? Their military is destroyed, the Straits of Hormuz are open, their nuclear program has been destroyed, and we have incredible economic leverage over them that we didn't have a year and a half ago. So we've got a lot of leverage here, but we also have the president saying to them, we're extending an open hand.
0: The artificial intelligence company Anthropic are set to meet with White House officials over a public dispute concerning the company's latest AI models. FSN's Mitch McCann reports from New York.
2: On Friday, Anthropic received an export control directive, forcing the company to suspend access to its latest AI model.

0: Rail and ask Fable 5 to read a specific code base and fix any software flaws, as reported by CNBC. Anthropic has characterized the situation as a misunderstanding. Mitch McCann, New York.
1: British Prime Minister Keir Starmer has announced a ban on social media for under-16s. Critics, including YouTube, have warned the blanket bans could push young people towards less safe, unregulated services, while child safety organisations say the current age-checking systems remain far more reliable. Technology reporter Will Guyatt in London says parents will also need to change their behaviour.
2: It's going to be very interesting to see what the government is going to do for younger people, because let's not forget that many of these kids that have got accounts have been encouraged by parents and said it's okay to fake their age in order to get on them. And that's part of the problem here. It's not just the tech companies. They're going to have to do something here. You know, parents are going to have to take their part in this ban too.
1: Voters in Switzerland have rejected a plan to cap the country's population at 10 million people. The proposal was put forward by the far-right Swiss People's Party, who argued the move would ease housing, transportation and environmental concerns. From Bureaus Worldwide, this is FSN.
3: With FSN Spotlight, I'm Simon Marks. With more today on the action by the Royal Navy seizing a Russian vessel that is part of Vladimir Putin's shadow fleet, moving sanctioned oil around the world. There are more than 700 vessels in that fleet, and the British Prime Minister Sir Keir Starmer has promised action against them as increasing numbers have sailed in UK waters.
4: I think the real question here is, why didn't they do it earlier? There really should be more aggressive action.
3: Stephanie Baker is with Bloomberg News and author of Punishing Putin, Inside the Global Economic War to Bring Down Russia.
4: This is the first time since, as you mentioned, in March, Keir Starmer outlined that they had discovered that they had a legal basis to actually board and detain ships in violation of sanctions law. We expected some action. I think there had been some speculation that there was a Russian frigate protecting some of the vessels going through the English Channel. But I have long argued that this is a real environmental risk, that a lot of these shadow fleet vessels are traveling through the English Channel with very dodgy insurance. We don't know if there were to be some accident or spill, if there would be insurance backing that up, or if that would be the UK taxpayer on the hook for it.
3: The seized vessel, the Smeartos, will now be held off the coast of southwest England as investigations continue. Moscow says the action is illegal and borders on piracy. With FSN Spotlight, I'm Simon Marks.
1: And the main news again. The US says Washington and Tehran have signed the deal to end the conflict and start further negotiations on Iran's nuclear program. Senior staff at the artificial intelligence company Anthropic are meeting with White House officials over a public dispute concerning their latest AI models. And British Prime Minister Keir Starmer has announced a ban on social media for under-16s.
5: Your national weather forecast, a rather drab start to March and meteorological spring with a lot of cloud across the country, as the satellite picture shows. What we've got is a big area of high pressure continuing to dominate, sitting up to the northwest and around high pressure, the winds go clockwise. So feeding in a lot of cloud and some moisture across these northeastern parts of England, southeastern Scotland. We've seen quite a few showers here, and they're continuing to drift into the Midlands, and a few getting into parts of Wales. Nothing too heavy, but a few showers will continue through the rest of the day. Much of the southeast staying dry, most of Scotland and Northern Ireland dry. And we do have some breaks in the cloud for western and northern Scotland, a bit of sunshine coming through here, and the winds are pretty light here as well, so temperatures getting up to 8, 9, maybe 10 Celsius with a bit of brightness doesn't feel too bad. But I suspect feeling quite cold under these rather glum skies over northeastern England and the Midlands, particularly where we've got the breeze and if you get caught in one of those showers. The showers will continue into the evening over northern England, the Midlands, Wales and the southwest of England too, but tending to fade out through the night, so most places becoming dry. One place we'll see a few more showers, I suspect, is southern Scotland. In the south, we should get a few more breaks in the cloud. And wherever we've got breaks in the cloud, we are likely to see temperatures dropping down to freezing, a hint of blue on the chart. But where it stays cloudy, temperatures are most likely to stay up, certainly in towns and cities at 4 or 5 degrees Celsius. Into Thursday, it's a similar story. We've still got high pressure dominating. We've still got a bit of an easterly breeze, but I suspect it'll be a drier day for eastern England. Not as many showers here. Still a few, certainly in the morning, over southern Scotland, and a few for Northern Ireland. Again, northwest Scotland should be largely dry and bright. Some good spells of sunshine here. And a brighter day tomorrow for Wales and southern England.

0: England, better chance of seeing some blue sky, and that makes all the difference at this time of year to the feel of the day. A bit of sunshine, easily getting the temperatures up to 9, 10, maybe 11 Celsius, whereas where it stays glum over these eastern areas, although we won't see as many showers, still feeling rather cold, I suspect, at 7 or 8 Celsius. Wherever we've got clear skies, though, again, we are likely to see a touch of frost as we go through Thursday evening and into Friday morning. The weather pattern's not really shifting, certainly not in the short term. High pressure will continue to dominate our weather through the rest of this week and into the weekend. But slowly, the high just edging a bit further west. And this cold front drifting southwards during Sunday allows more of a northerly wind and colder air to move in place through the weekend. That could set things up to be pretty interesting as we go through next week. We'll have more on that in our 10-day trend forecast. If you're watching on YouTube, hit subscribe and then you won't miss that. And also,
1: it's another hour.

0: Historian News in Brussels, I'm William Denslow. US Secretary of State Marco Rubio has held talks with the UAE President as he tries to calm Gulf allies deeply unsettled by the terms of Washington's interim deal with Iran. Gulf states fear a proposed $300 billion reconstruction fund included in the agreement could be diverted by Tehran to rebuild its military. All three countries on Rubio's itinerary, the UAE, Kuwait and Bahrain, were hit by Iranian missiles and drones during the war. Alastair D'Souza reports from Washington.
1: Now that we have this interim deal, but not likely the version that these Gulf countries were hoping for. Many are said to be surprised and disappointed by the terms of the MOU. And there are those who see this MOU as just being way too generous for Iran. Take, for example, that proposed $300 billion reconstruction fund, which they fear will not be used for rebuilding destroyed infrastructure in Iran, but instead used to rebuild the military. So Rubio will have to really address this whole issue also about how that fund would be used.
0: Tehran's missile program will never be part of peace negotiations with the US. It comes as the United States Senate has voted to approve a war powers resolution directing US President Donald Trump to withdraw American forces from the conflict with Iran, the first time such a measure has passed both chambers of Congress. The White House has dismissed the vote as having no legal significance, but four Republican senators broke ranks to support the resolution alongside Democrats. Mitch McCann reports from New York.
2: It's not something that's been or going to be enforced by law. In fact, the Republican Senator Jim Risch, who is also the chairman of the Foreign Relations Committee, said this evening that whatever happens with this, it's going to have no effect. And he said Mr. Trump will not pay any attention to it. At the same time, it could be politically effective in building more pressure on the administration. It also illustrates, I think, that members of Donald Trump's own party are becoming less afraid to push back and defy his wishes. Now, this memorandum of understanding has certainly left some Republicans unhappy in recent days. One said that President Reagan would be rolling in his grave.
0: France is enduring its most extreme heatwave on record, with the national average temperature expected to reach nearly 31 degrees Celsius Wednesday, and at least 45 people have died. Around 1,800 schools have been closed across the country because most lack air conditioning, and the Eiffel Tower and the Louvre in Paris have both shortened their opening hours. Ross Cullen has the story from Paris.
3: When I left my apartment a little bit earlier on today, 32 degrees inside, so 37 outside, not really much change at all. It really has started a conversation in France, particularly about potentially the need to put widespread air conditioning units in across the country.
0: From bureaus worldwide, this is FSN.
4: With FSN Spotlight, I'm Simon Marks. With more today on the 10th anniversary of Britain's fateful decision to pull out of the European Union. It cost then Prime Minister David Cameron his job, and since then, as you know, there have been six prime ministers in a decade, with Andy Burnham hotly tipped to become the seventh in a few weeks' time. Majorities of British voters now favour returning to the EU, but Anant Menon, Professor of European Politics at King's College in London and Director of the UK in a Changing Europe think tank, says it's not that simple.
5: We can stay where we are, we can weaken our relationship still further, we can go a bit further by signing up to a customs union, we can join the single market, or we could go full-fledged rejoin. The problem, I think, with this menu is that everything on it is going to make us feel sick in some way or another. Sick economically, yeah. Because we retain our autonomy with the cost of market access we've been talking about, okay? Or it might make us feel a bit sick politically, because in order to address that economic impact, we sacrifice a degree of political control, either in the by joining the single market, which will make us rule takers across the board, or by going through what I'm sure will be a long, difficult negotiation to ultimately rejoin with heaven knows what consequences for our politics at home.
4: Over the last decade, Brexit has hit the UK economy to the tune of around 6%, but backers of the Leave campaign say unexpected events like COVID and the wars on Ukraine and Iran must bear some of the blame.
0: The main news again. US Secretary of State Marco Rubio has held talks with the UAE President as he tries to calm Gulf allies deeply unsettled by the terms of Washington's interim deal with Iran. Iran's president declared that Tehran's missile program will never be part of peace negotiations with the US. And France is enduring its most extreme heatwave on record. The national average temperature is expected to reach nearly 31 degrees Celsius Wednesday. And that's the latest feature story news. William Denslow reporting.
6: Ladies and gentlemen, from beautiful downtown Belfast, it's the Kenny Tosh

And you're welcome. It's the Revival Show. My name's Kenny Tosh. What's yours? Each week it's my turn to escort you, if you like, through my record collection of two wonderful decades, the 1960s and the 70s. And there we have the boys from the Beach who did the honours for us this week, and a tune called I Get a Ride. So then, if you're ready, and as the lady once said, if you're sitting comfortably, I'll begin.

Wonderful Motown stuff. That's Stevie Wonder and I Was Made to Love Her. I remember that actually sort of blasting out of the transistor radios back in the summer of love back in 1967 and covered by, a few artists since then. From his album called Silk Degrees, here's Boss Gags.

In fact, that was voted as one of your favourite iconic album sleeves of the 1970s. Three singles to come from the album, We're Not Alone, which is also a hit from Rita Coolidge, and then there was Lowdown, and that one from Boz Scaggs, and the tune which is called Lido Shuffle. You mama.

I think I have mentioned to your good selves before, right here on the Revival Show, that the album soundtrack actually sold that many copies. It made it into the top 75 singles charts. Yes, an old Buck Owens and the Buckaroos hit from the movie. Indeed, help. It's the Governors here, Wells, and a tune called Act Naturally. You may recall the days of Pearly Spencer, which was David McWilliams' massive hit from the days of Waterley Wireless. One of the follow-up singles to it, here's David McWilliams on 3 o'clock Flamingo Street.

Well, I do think it's actually one of Susie's lesser played hits, but we bring you the little hits and gems right here, don't we, each week on the Revival Show. Susie Quattro and a tune called The Wild One. Touch of glam rock from the 70s. Heard about this one from the Rubettes.

dancing to my wife. Great little number that just slipped through the net back in the 1960s. He was a guy called R.B. Greaves, and a tune which is called Take Her Letter, Maria. Right, here's your fascinating fact, all courtesy of the Revival Show. Did you know that R.B. Greaves was actually Sam Cooke's nephew? There you go, you're going to stun your friends with that fascinating fact.

Motown Gold, coming from the Supremes, and Stop in the Name of Love. Here's contact details if you want shout-outs on the Revival Show. Go to the website, which is revivalshow.co.uk. Email details are there, or you can pop along to the Revival Show Facebook page and leave your mentions there as well. Here's one from the 70s, of course, from formerly from the group Genesis. Wonderful track. This is Peter Gabriel and Going Up There on Soul.

Revival Show, playing the great hits from the 60s and 70s. Now, when you have a greatest hits compilation in front of you, it's sometimes difficult to pick out which track to play today, but I thought I would play that one for you. It's Blondie and Union City Blue. One from the 60s, it was Wilson Pickett's, ably assisted by Patti LaBelle and the Bluebells. This is 6, 3, 4, 5, 7, 8, 9.

Oh, the Pirates played that very heavily back in the 1960s. Wilson Pickett, 6345789. I always thought that this little tune had a very summery type feel to it. From the Hollies.

I think it does seem like summer when you do listen to that little track with the steel drums included in there as well. Great one. The Hollies, Manchester's finest, and the tune which is called Carry On. You're on The Revival Show. My name's Kenny Tosh. What's yours? Each week, I walk through my dusty record collection of two great decades, 60s and 70s.

You know what? That actually is playing very well. Looking at the condition as it spins around on turntable number two for today, that's Eli Bonaparte's, and the tune which is called Never an Everyday Thing. In fact, the original Radio North Sea International were playing that back in the early 1970s, and that one, you could say, as rare, yes, as rare as hen's teeth.

0: Feature story news in Brussels, I'm William Denslow. US Secretary of State Marco Rubio has held talks with the UAE President as he tries to calm Gulf allies deeply unsettled by the terms of Washington's interim deal with Iran. Gulf states fear a proposed $300 billion reconstruction fund included in the agreement could be diverted by Tehran to rebuild its military. All three countries on Rubio's itinerary, the UAE, Kuwait and Bahrain, were hit by Iranian missiles and drones during the war. Alastair D'Souza reports from Washington.
1: Now that we have this interim deal, but not likely the version that these Gulf countries were hoping for. Many are said to be surprised and disappointed by the terms of the MOU. And there are those who see this MOU as just being way too generous for Iran. Take, for example, that proposed $300 billion reconstruction fund, which they fear will not be used for rebuilding destroyed infrastructure in Iran, but instead used to rebuild the military. So Rubio will have to really address this whole issue also about how that fund would be used.
0: Tehran's missile program will never be part of peace negotiations with the US. It comes as the United States Senate has voted to approve a war powers resolution directing US President Donald Trump to withdraw American forces from the conflict with Iran. The first time such a measure has passed both chambers of Congress. The White House has dismissed the vote as having no legal significance, but four Republican senators broke ranks to support the resolution alongside Democrats. Mitch McCann reports from New York.
2: It's not something that's been or going to be enforced by law. In fact, the Republican Senator Jim Risch, who is also the chairman of the Foreign Relations Committee, said this evening that whatever happens with this, it's going to have no effect. And he said Mr. Trump will not pay any attention to it. At the same time, it could be politically effective in building more pressure on the administration. It also illustrates, I think, that members of Donald Trump's own party are becoming less afraid to push back and defy his wishes. Now, this memorandum of understanding has certainly left some Republicans unhappy in recent days. One said that President Reagan would be rolling in his grave.
0: France is enduring its most extreme heatwave on record, with the national average temperature expected to reach nearly 31 degrees Celsius Wednesday, and at least 45 people have died. Around 1,800 schools have been closed across the country because most lack air conditioning, and the Eiffel Tower and the Louvre in Paris have both shortened their opening hours. Ross Cullen has the story from Paris.
3: When I left my apartment a little bit earlier on today, 32 degrees inside, so 37 outside, not really much change at all. It really has started a conversation in France, particularly about potentially the need to put widespread air conditioning units in across the country.
0: From bureaus worldwide, this is FSN.
4: With FSN Spotlight, I'm Simon Marks, with more today on the 10th anniversary of Britain's fateful decision to pull out of the European Union. It cost then Prime Minister David Cameron his job, and since then, as you know, there have been six prime ministers in a decade, with Andy Burnham hotly tipped to become the seventh in a few weeks' time. Majorities of British voters now favour returning to the EU, but Anant Menon, Professor of European Politics at King's College in London and Director of the UK in a Changing Europe think tank, says it's not that simple.
5: We can stay where we are, we can weaken our relationship still further, we can go a bit further by signing up to a customs union, we can join the single market, or we could go full-fledged rejoin. The problem, I think, with this menu is that everything on it is going to make us feel sick in some way or another. Sick economically, because we retain our autonomy with the cost of market access we've been talking about, okay? Or it might make us feel a bit sick politically, because in order to address that economic impact, we sacrifice a degree of political control, either in the by joining the single market, which will make us rule takers across the board, or by going through what I'm sure will be a long, difficult negotiation to ultimately rejoin with heaven knows what consequences for our politics at home.
4: Over the last decade, Brexit has hit the UK economy to the tune of around 6%, but backers of the Leave campaign say unexpected events like COVID and the wars on Ukraine and Iran must bear some of the blame.
0: The main news again. US Secretary of State Marco Rubio has held talks with the UAE President as he tries to calm Gulf allies deeply unsettled by the terms of Washington's interim deal with Iran. Iran's president declared that Tehran's missile program will never be part of peace negotiations with the US. And France is enduring its most extreme heatwave on record. The national average temperature is expected to reach nearly 31 degrees Celsius Wednesday. And that's the latest feature story news. William Denslow reporting.
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7: Memory making. Kenny Tosh with the

One of Billy's great hits of the 1970s, in fact 1976, Billy Ocean, and Stop Me If You've Heard It All Before. A warm welcome back, it's the Revival Show. My name's Kenny Tosh, what's yours? Walking through my dusty and crackly record collection of the 1960s and the 70s. Here's one from that long, hot summer of 1976. It is Lord David Dundas with Jeans On.

It's the power of the medium, you see. It's Lord David Dundas on the tune which is called Jeans On. I saw recently a greatest hits collection of Lord David's around the shelves. That one, in fact, is on it. So too is one of my favourite tunes from David, which was called Another Funny Honeymoon. Let me play that for you next week right here on The Revival Show. One of the great ladies of 60 song, here is Petula Clark.

They were an Australian band. They were called the Gibsons. That one from the days of Watery Wireless indeed. And used to advertise the little book, which was simply called Radio Caroline, which was written by John Venmore Rowlands. For those who have that in your collection, as I do, a princely sum of 10 shillings, goodness, back in 1967. And that track was used to advertise the book. There we go. Gibson's Magic Book. And this is Jules Bert Bacot with a little love and understanding.

A gentleman who came from these shores, of course, from Mullingar in County Westmeath. It is Joe Dolan with Albert Hammond and Lee Hazelwood composition, covered by many of the Irish show bands back in the 1960s. So the tune called Make Me an Island. Here's one from the summer of 1966. Great one, Eddie Floyd.

The Four Moods of Music right here on The Revival Show. That's the Moody Blues and Ride My Seesaw. In the 60s, there was a single called Elusive Butterfly, one version by Val Dernigan and the other by Bob Lind. Well, Bob Lind's version. Auntie BBC refused to play it because all the pirates were actually playing it. But this one was actually on the B-side from Bob Lind.

And of course, when the tender didn't make it out, all the jocks had to play the B-sides of the singles. 1966 tune, that's Bob Lind's and Cheryl's Going Home. There's a few versions of this around, but this is the original one, which actually has the fade. Have a listen to this. Of course, it's Elvis.

I guess the technician was in a rush home that evening. Elvis and the full version of Suspicious Minds. This one made famous by the pirate ships back in the 1960s. Unit 4 plus 2.

And how many DJs has used that for a jingle on their breakfast show? Well, if this was television, my hand would be raised. Herbie Flowers, along with Madeline Bell. And that's Blue Mink, who say, Morning Freedom!

Yes, made in other regions of the charts in the 1970s. That's Harpo. And did you know, in fact, it features Anna Freed from ABBA on the background vocals? There you go, your fascinating fact for today. Here's an email from Carl West. Hello, Carl. Thank you very much indeed for getting in touch. Carl's coming from Cardiff and, of course, a regular listener to the Revival Show for, goodness, maybe it's a long day. Thank you very much, Carl. He's asking to hear this one from 1977. Great one from the Floaters. So this is Float On.

I did find another version in the dungeon just a few days ago. 11 minutes and 40 seconds. That's the extended version, but there we go. The single version from 1977, Float On from the Floaters. And thank you, Carl West from Cardiff, for getting in touch and stay tuned to the Revival Show.

0: From Feature Story News in Brussels, I'm William Denslow. US Secretary of State Marco Rubio has held talks with the UAE President as he tries to calm Gulf allies deeply unsettled by the terms of Washington's interim deal with Iran. Gulf states fear a proposed $300 billion reconstruction fund included in the agreement could be diverted by Tehran to rebuild its military. All three countries on Rubio's itinerary, the UAE, Kuwait and Bahrain, were hit by Iranian missiles and drones during the war. Alastair D'Souza reports from Washington.
1: Now that we have this interim deal, but not likely the version that these Gulf countries were hoping for. Many are said to be surprised and disappointed by the terms of the MOU. And there are those who see this MOU as just being way too generous for Iran. Take, for example, that proposed $300 billion reconstruction fund, which they fear will not be used for rebuilding destroyed infrastructure in Iran, but instead used to rebuild the military. So Rubio will have to really address this whole issue also about how that fund would be used.
0: Tehran's missile program will never be part of peace negotiations with the US. It comes as the United States Senate has voted to approve a war powers resolution directing US President Donald Trump to withdraw American forces from the conflict with Iran. The first time such a measure has passed both chambers of Congress. The White House has dismissed the vote as having no legal significance, but four Republican senators broke ranks to support the resolution alongside Democrats. Mitch McCann reports from New York.
2: It's not something that's been or going to be enforced by law. In fact, the Republican Senator Jim Risch, who is also the chairman of the Foreign Relations Committee, said this evening that whatever happens with this, it's going to have no effect. And he said Mr. Trump will not pay any attention to it. At the same time, it could be politically effective in building more pressure on the administration. It also illustrates, I think, that members of Donald Trump's own party are becoming less afraid to push back and defy his wishes. Now, this memorandum of understanding has certainly left some Republicans unhappy in recent days. One said that President Reagan would be rolling in his grave.
0: France is enduring its most extreme heatwave on record, with the national average temperature expected to reach nearly 31 degrees Celsius Wednesday, and at least 45 people have died. Around 1,800 schools have been closed across the country because most lack air conditioning, and the Eiffel Tower and the Louvre in Paris have both shortened their opening hours. Ross Cullen has the story from Paris.
3: When I left my apartment a little bit earlier on today, 32 degrees inside, so 37 outside, not really much change at all. It really has started a conversation in France, particularly about potentially the need to put widespread air conditioning units in across the country.
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4: With FSN Spotlight, I'm Simon Marks. With more today on the 10th anniversary of Britain's fateful decision to pull out of the European Union. It cost then Prime Minister David Cameron his job, and since then, as you know, there have been six prime ministers in a decade, with Andy Burnham hotly tipped to become the seventh in a few weeks' time. Majorities of British voters now favour returning to the EU, but Anant Menon, Professor of European Politics at King's College in London and Director of the UK in a Changing Europe think tank, says it's not that simple.
5: We can stay where we are. We can weaken our relationship still further. We can go a bit further by signing up to a customs union. We can join the single market, or we could go full-fledged rejoin. The problem, I think, with this menu is that everything on it is going to make us feel sick in some way or another. Sick economically. Yeah. Because we retain our autonomy with the cost of market access we've been talking about. Okay. Or it might make us feel a bit sick politically, because in order to address that economic impact, we sacrifice a degree of political control, either in the by joining the single market, which will make us rule takers across the board, or by going through what I'm sure will be a long, difficult negotiation to ultimately rejoin, with heaven knows what consequences for our politics at home.
4: Over the last decade, Brexit has hit the UK economy to the tune of around 6%. But backers of the Leave campaign say unexpected events like COVID and the wars on Ukraine and Iran must bear some of the blame.
0: The main news again. US Secretary of State Marco Rubio has held talks with the UAE president as he tries to calm Gulf allies deeply unsettled by the terms of Washington's interim deal with Iran. Iran's president's declared that Tehran's missile program will never be part of peace negotiations with the US. And France is enduring its most extreme heatwave on record. The national average temperature is expected to reach nearly 31 degrees Celsius Wednesday. And that's the latest Feature Story News. William Denslow reporting.

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1: I'm just squeezing in another song while we wait for Ginge. She still hasn't landed in the studio yet. I don't know what she's been doing, but anyway, here's a little bit of Denise Williams with Let's Hear It for the Boy.

0: Denise Williams, let's hear it for the boy. Ginge's back. You've had a bit of a hectic morning, Ginge.
1: Well, I'm flying on the seat of my underpants.
0: I can't believe it.
1: I'm sweating. I'm sweating like a B.I.G.
0: Got to say hello to Samantha. Samantha far. Also, Mike Organ, the legend with hair in Sunny Sully Hole. Hello to you. Hopefully, you're all well. Welcome to the main show where anything can happen.
1: It usually does.
0: And hello to Cheeky John, who's listening.
1: Is he listening with Jonah Clive?
0: I don't know.
1: Hello to Jonah Clive as well.
0: No, I don't know whether they're up.
1: Oh, no. They're still in bed.
0: They might still be in bed.
1: Never. I can't believe it.
0: It's terrible, isn't it?
1: Can I just say, lesson of the day. When your son says he wants to go to school dressed as a Lorax on non-uniform day, tell him he definitely needs to put a pair of shorts in his bag because he's going to get hot.
0: A skin-tight outfit.
1: It's 26 degrees.
0: It really is hot out there.
1: He'd only got the moustache on, the eyebrows had fell off because he was sweating that much.
0: Anyway, footy foods. You've got things like petit pots.
1: Petit pot, like it. Sausage goals. Oh, that's rude.
0: Sausage goals?
1: Sausage goals. Get your sausage in the hole.
0: Penalty pasta.
1: Ah! Cornerish pasty.
0: Coached eggs.
1: You have to really look at these to work out that you're saying the right thing, don't you?
0: Yeah.
1: Goalkeepers.
0: Kentucky Fried Kicking.
1: Lap club.
0: Hand of cod.
1: Goulash.
0: Instead of goulash, of course, it's coming.
1: Cumin.
0: Oh, it's cumin home. It's cumin home.
1: It's cumin home, as Sam would say. It's cumin home.
0: Yeah, yeah.
1: Keens on toast.
0: Beef stretchered off.
1: Toad in the goal.
0: Eat a messy.
1: Crushed nuts.
0: Salt and vinegar crisps.
1: Fish and strips.
0: Sugar cane.
1: Cocoa clops.
0: Beans on post.
1: Mo salad.
0: Spotted flick.
1: Flans.
0: Of course, the football flans. Muller corner.
1: Declan rice pudding.
0: That was mine, by the way.
1: Well done, man.
0: I know, I thought it was quite good. And lemon dribble cake. If you can think
1: we
0: of any
1: like
0: others...
1: A bit of lemon dribble.
0: Certainly do. If you can think of any others, then do get in touch with us. If you want to mention dedication request, at Ginger and Nuts, or of course gingerandnutslive@gmail.com. Easy peasy, lemon squeezy. Now, Bradley Simpson from The Vamps has got a new single out today.
1: He has. I haven't heard it yet, though.
0: It's called Susie.
1: Oh.
0: And he's been off the radar for a while, hasn't he, Ginge?
1: A very long time. I don't know where he's been.
0: But he's obviously been working on new music. So this is Bradley Simpson with Susie right here on the Ginger and Nuts Show.

0: I think we forgot to do this, by the way.
1: Sam gets lyrical, lyrical.
0: Sam is speaking the lyrics of a famous song, but what is this song?
2: Where it began, I can't begin to know when. Where it began, I can't begin to know when.
3: She ain't got a clue.
0: Have you got a clue, Ginge?
3: No. No, I'm saying Sam hasn't got a clue. Where did it begin? I don't know.
0: Do you know what the song is?
3: No.
0: You haven't got a clue? If you think you know, by the way, at Ginger and Nuts, or, of course, gingerandnutslive@gmail.com.
3: I know what it is. It's just come to me.
0: It's quite an easy one, isn't it, really?
3: It is an easy one. And I look forward to being able to sing it.
0: You have to sing it in your head, don't you?
3: You do. That's what I did.
0: Is that what you did?
3: Yeah.
0: Ah, see. And now naturists, those people who like to get naked, are gearing up for a naked beekeeping at next month's Newfest in Somerset.
3: What are they doing? They need beekeeping suits on, never mind nothing.
0: Well, they're ditching that, apparently.
3: Yeah, from the 8th to the 12th of July, anyone bold enough to ditch the usual beekeeper suit can learn all about how bees help the apple orchards around the site while fully exposed.
0: Even the event organisers think it's bonkers.
3: It is bonkers. But this is just one activity. The festival also has yoga, workshops, live music, comedy, outdoor adventures, and apparently something even weirder that they haven't even revealed yet. And are they going to be naked for all of them things?
0: Yes.
3: Now imagine a downward dog when you're naked.
0: What's a downward dog, Jim?
3: In yoga.
0: Oh, in yoga? We're just yoga in general, naked.
3: You'd see all your meat and two veg dangling about, wouldn't you?
0: Well, you wouldn't see mine. You'd probably just see two veg.
3: I mean, my boobies might knock me out. They flap forward. With the shark fins, they'd whack me in the face downward. Be like eye warmers.
0: It is terrible, though, isn't it, when people do these kind of things? But going beekeeping naked.
3: Oh, I know. I mean, imagine one stinging you on your bit. Twitch.
0: It's making me twitch, to be honest, but there we go.
3: Me. Now, can I just say, Joker John missed. Sam gets lyrical.
0: Okay, so here we go then.
3: Again, just for you, Cheeky Jump.
0: Sam gets lyrical. She's speaking the lyrics of a famous song, but what is this song?
2: Where it began, I can't begin to know when.
0: Bit easy this week.
3: I just want to burst into song, but I'm not going to, because it'll give the game away, and we need to... Hey, Joan and Clive, you haven't won a certificate yet. If they're listening, I hope they know what the answer is. Tell them to message in.
0: Exactly. They
3: could be going home with a certificate.
0: We're looking forward to seeing Clive and Joan tomorrow, aren't we?
3: We are indeed. I mean, I hope they're like Indian.
0: Oh.
3: We're having an Indian for Father's Day.
0: I think it was a surprise, Jin.
3: Was it? Oh, it's not now. It's not now.
0: You and your big mouth.
3: You... Did you not mention it?
0: No, I didn't mention it.
3: Okay,
0: no.
3: I do apologise.
0: Just you.
3: Just me.
0: Never mind.
3: Surprise!
0: Keep it here, it's Ginger and Nuts Live. If this fades out, there you go.

0: sick. What's the matter, Jim?
1: I was just telling you I'd had a message from Tricky Tom to say he missed it again.
0: He's missed it again.
1: Well, I haven't had the answer to it, so I don't think he's heard it yet.
0: Oh, we're stumping a lot of people with Sam Gets Lyrical. I thought it was an easy peasy one. Alex Delaney's got it right.
1: He has. He's
0: well done to you, Alex.
1: Au Francais.
0: And also Nikki. She's got it right.
1: Well done, Nikki. I'll add them onto the wheel.
0: Okay, listen carefully, okay? John, are you listening?
1: Should I say this only once?
0: Here we go.
2: Sam gets lyrical, lyrical.
0: Sam is speaking the lyrics of a famous song, but what is this song?
3: Where it began, I can't begin to know when.
1: Come on.
0: Easy.
1: Easy peasy lemon squeezy.
0: Maybe we've just stumped him. That's what we've done.
1: Yeah, he's saying I wanted near it. I missed it because he ain't got a Scooby-Doo.
0: The UK's most popular takeaway treat is pizza, according to a survey.
1: I don't agree.
0: 20% of us rate pizza as our favourite food in to order in, followed by 15% who voted Chinese.
1: Oh, I love a nice Chinese.
0: Oh, sweet and sour chicken.
1: But do you know what came
0: Cantonese
1: in
0: style.
1: What came in third?
0: Go on.
1: Fish and chips.
0: See, I like fish and chips.
1: I love fish and chips at the seaside. Always seem to taste nicer than like when you're at home, don't they?
0: Yeah.
1: Nice big bit of cod or haddock.
0: As for pizza toppings, pepperoni was the favourite, followed by meat feasts in the poll.
1: And 54% of people polled agreed that pizza had no place on the menu of pizza toppings.
0: Do you mean pineapple?
1: Pineapple, sorry.
0: You said pizza.
1: Pizza on a pizza.
0: Yeah,
1: but
0: I was going to say. Didn't make sense.
1: Pineapple just. All right, crikey, Riley. Here we go. Off comes here. Pineapple has no place on pizza, which again, I disagree with. I love a bit of pineapple on pizza.
0: I like pineapple on pizza. Very, very nice. We're going to just be talking about Love Rats who get the caravans a-rocking in
1: don't
0: a
1: come and
0: short while.
1: I also need to update everybody on mine and Sam's bra fitting that went terribly wrong.
0: Oh, it did, didn't it? Well, you
1: it
0: can
1: did.
0: Tell it. Tell
1: it. Tell now.
0: You can do.
1: Well, we turned up. I mean, Sam had even put a bra on to go and see the ladies in M&S. But we got there and it was being evacuated. There'd been a power cut. So we couldn't go in and get our boobies touched up and measured. And
0: well, I don't think they touch up your boobies,
1: No, they don't, no. But they cup them, don't they, and lift them up. Or you have to do that for yourself. But anyway, we've had to book in again. But the worst of it was, we've been there about 5 minutes waiting to speak to somebody, and then this little old lady come out.
0: Oh, yeah.
1: She's got a skirt tucked in her knickers, walking stick. They'd left her in the changing rooms in the pitch black. She didn't have a clue what she was doing. The poor woman, she come out wondering,
0: it's a shame, isn't it?
1: What's going on, Ben? It's all right. Come on, let's take you back to the car. Come on.
0: Was her knickers all tucked in with her?
1: No, her skirt was tucked in her knickers. She'd obviously been in the middle of trying something on and the lights had gone off. The poor woman.
0: She should have just walked out with the item.
1: She should have.
0: She should have,
1: with the label
0: absolutely.
1: On as well, so the alarms. Oh, no, the alarms weren't working. She could have had it blooming free for all.
0: That's it. Don't be fooled by the old people, Ginge.
1: No. Yeah. They're the worst.
0: Yeah, I was going to say.
1: But yeah.
0: Don't you be fooled.
1: We're going back anyway, and hopefully this time the power will be on so they can see our bosoms.
0: Are you looking forward to it or something?
1: No, not really.
0: I think
1: absolutely
0: you are.
1: Absolutely dreading it. I'd even shaved all the hairs off because I knew somebody was going to be looking at them.

0: Of that song, Giant Rag and Bowman, featuring Calvin Harris. Brilliant.
1: Jakey Pauline likes that song as well, I think.
0: Does she?
1: I think so.
0: Oh.
1: I think she might.
0: Now, 2 out of 10 love rats have got a caravan a-rocking. Don't come a-knocking when the caravans a-rocking.
1: Is this a hidden caravan that their other half doesn't know about?
0: Oh, I don't know.
1: I mean, the dirty dogs. But they say, hotel... Oh, if... Hotel rooms are the favourite place.
0: Researchers found
1: 18% of robbed in a van on a holiday weekend.
0: What's the matter with you today, Ginge?
1: And they said silent mobile homes are perfect cover for a seaside leg over.
0: Hotel rooms are the favourite place for a secret romp, with 65% of love rats confessing to cheating in one.
1: Wow, and a daring third have cheated in their own home or the home of their secret partner, while the office was used by 25% of couples.
0: So there you have it. And cereal lovers...
1: Oh, I love a bit of cereal.
0: Have about 3 minutes before sogginess ruins the dish.
1: Yeah, but you see, I like...
0: You like it soggy, don't you?
1: I do. I like it to go a bit soggy and that, but a third of us admit panicking about milk making it go limp. And for 15% of us, a soggy bowl is enough to wreck their whole morning.
0: 14% love their cereal fully soaked, while 51% say it has to stay crunchy. See, I like it crunchy.
1: Oh, no.
0: You can't have granola all soaked
1: All soaked in muesli. I like it to be like, you know, like Oliver. Please, sir, can I have some more? Like slop in the bowl. Oh, muesli all soaked in.
0: No.
1: Oh, beautiful.
0: Doesn't tickle my boat, that's for sure.
1: 91% of us use cow's milk on our cereal, while oat milk have been tried by 38%, and almond milk by 33%. I tell you what, we had almond milk once. Liam went through a stage. He brought about 25 bottles
0: of the
1: stuff.
0: Litres of it, yeah, I was going to say.
1: And I had it, and it was absolutely disgusting.
0: Minging. I've never tried oat milk, so I can't really...
1: No, I can't comment on the old oat milk. Could be very nice.
0: I just don't think I'd like to try it.
1: I love almonds. Give me a bowl of almonds. Thank you very much. Give me a glass of milk. Yeah. Do not put the two together and expect me to put it on my cereal.
0: Oh, Ginger, you do make me laugh. Right, keep it here. It's Ginger and Nuts Lie. Oh... But a Stevie Wonder now, part-time lover. For all the

What's the nation listening to? Survey says Ginger and Nuts. TikTok, get on.

0: Can I just say, by the way, thanks to Alex Delaney, who sent me a picture of his balcony view in Francais.
1: Well, you say thank you. I mean, he's made me very jealous.
0: I'll tell you.
1: If I sent him a picture out of my bedroom window or off my balcony, well, I'd be on the floor because I ain't got a balcony, but... He's not as nice as that.
0: He said, the sun's out and I'm listening to you guys and tell June...
1: Who?
0: For a freebie feel of the boobies. I think he means Ginge. Ginge and Sam.
1: Ginge and Sam.
0: Can I have a freebie feel?
1: Or Alex.
0: Alex Delaney.
1: I mean, can you measure them at the same time, though, please? I mean,
0: there you go.
1: I've got to get something out of it.
0: You can have a feel, a fondle. but anyway, the top 15 moans have been revealed.
1: Yeah, they have indeed. And surprisingly, at number 15 is football.
0: Football.
1: That's all the women moaning, isn't it?
0: Well, I don't know, because women's football's on now, isn't it?
1: No, there was just a few qualifiers. We haven't got to the actual tournament yet. So it's
0: Women's football is taken off.
1: Yes.
0: Yeah, exactly.
1: Yeah,
0: I think less women moan.
1: Women don't moan about watching that. It's when the men are watching the men's.
0: Oh, is that what it is? You've also got moaning colleagues on there.
1: Public transport.
0: Oh, yeah. Having your feet up on the seats and all that kind of stuff. Your partner.
1: Oh, it's a top 15 moan. I don't moan about you. Do you moan about me?
0: Oh, well, I don't moan about you.
1: You do when I'm eating a pot noodle and you tell me I'm scraping... hang on, Ginger, I think it's all gone. I said, hang on, there's a couple
0: you
1: of
0: You were scraping the
1: there's
0: pot.
1: There's a couple of noodles left at the bottom.
0: You were scraping the pot 5 times and I allowed it. And then when it got to the 6th time, I thought, I'm not going to allow this anymore. It's just irritating the pants off me.
1: I couldn't get the last bit of noodle out. That was the problem.
0: And plus your stinky feet as well. Apart from that, you're okay.
1: Okay, thank you.
0: Also on the list of moans...
1: Having to queue
0: family. That's a big moan, isn't it, sometimes?
1: It is sometimes. Weight!
0: Oh, people say...
1: I'm moaning about my weight.
0: I'm moaning about mine as well. We moan about each other's...
1: I just can't get rid of it.
0: Health.
1: Yep. Other people moaning. We moan about them moaning.
0: Yeah, we do, don't we?
1: It's because we're British.
0: Money.
1: Oh. Bad customer service.
0: So you see...
1: That is probably my top moan.
0: That is probably my top moan. I don't agree with bad customer service.
1: I don't agree with little children being shouted at by the catering staff because they've accidentally had the wrong meal either. I don't like that.
0: Did that happen at Charlie's school?
1: It did.
0: Wow.
1: I witnessed it firsthand and I didn't like it.
0: Did you report it?
1: Not yet.
0: No, not yet. But bad customer service is nothing worse than when you said you're caller number 86, please hold, and they play some really rubbish music.
1: Oh, there's nothing worse than pulling up at a McDonald's drive-thru. And instead of being greeted with, hello, welcome to McDonald's, have you ordered on the app today? What do you want?
0: What do you want?
1: Well, hang on, I've already ordered on the app. If you ask me, mate, I'll tell you my number. What is it? DY48. Next window, please.
0: More moans include work, not getting enough sleep.
1: Politics. And the biggest one of all, the weather.
0: Everybody moans about the weather. Moans when it's hot, when it's cold, when it's raining.
1: All that kind of stuff. It's too blooming hot today.
0: Anyway, let's do Sam Gets Lyrical again.
2: Sam gets lyrical, lyrical.
0: She's speaking the lyrics of a famous song, but what is it?
3: Where it began, I can't begin to...

0: No, Wayne.
1: There you go. If you think you know what it is, get in touch with us at Ginger and Nuts. We're going to be revealing the winner of the certificate next. Don't you get going anywhere. Let's play a little bit of a Maroon 5, shall we?

0: From Feature Story News in New York, I'm Mitch McCann. France is bracing for the temperature record to be broken for the second day running, with forecasters predicting a national average of nearly 31 degrees Celsius, almost a full degree above the record set only on Tuesday. The Eiffel Tower and the Louvre are closing early for a second consecutive day, while three nuclear reactors have been forced to cut output as river temperatures climb too high for safe cooling. More than 68,000 homes in the northwest lost power on Tuesday evening after a heat-related transformer failure. Ross Callan reports from Paris.
1: This morning in my apartment, it was 33 degrees Celsius, so that's about 91 Fahrenheit indoors. Despite me closing the curtains and the blinds and having a fan, it just is so hot in the city. It's been like this for several days now.
0: Israeli Foreign Minister Gideon Saar said on Wednesday that Hezbollah has fired more than 7,000 rockets, missiles and drones at Israel since March, as the second day of US-mediated diplomatic talks between Israel and Lebanon got underway at the State Department in Washington. The talks come as the fragile ceasefire in southern Lebanon is already under strain. Hezbollah has accused Israel of violating the truce after Israeli forces killed several people in the south, while the Israeli military says those targeted were armed militants. Lebanese President Joseph Aoun has said that Beirut will accept nothing less than a full Israeli withdrawal from the south. Blake Sifton reports from Tel Aviv.
2: The violence in southern Lebanon has largely subsided since Sunday, but just in the last little while, the Israeli military announced that the Air Force struck two people they said were Hezbollah gunmen in southern Lebanon. That came after the Israeli military killed several people they described as armed Hezbollah militants in the south of Lebanon yesterday. Hezbollah said that they were civilians and that this constituted a violation of the ceasefire.
0: 19 EU member states are pushing to accelerate plans for offshore deportation hubs in third countries after the European Parliament backed the bloc's new return regulation last week. Eight countries, including France and Germany, opposed the scheme, with French President Emmanuel Macron saying the concept is incompatible with European values. The regulation still requires formal sign-off from the Council before it can take effect. William Densilo reports from Brussels.
3: It's a policy that's been tried before, the UK with its Rwanda return hubs idea that ultimately fell into both political and legal hot water. Italy has pushed to use Albania as a return hub location that also fell into legal trouble.
0: And finally, from the United States, Donald Trump is refusing to sign off on a bipartisan housing bill until lawmakers pass another bill that he favours on voter identification called the Save America Act. From bureaus worldwide, this is FSN.
4: With FSN Spotlight, I'm Simon Marks, with more today on the 10th anniversary of Britain's fateful decision to pull out of the European Union. It cost then Prime Minister David Cameron his job, and since then, as you know, there have been six prime ministers in a decade, with Andy Burnham hotly tipped to become the seventh in a few weeks' time. Majorities of British voters now favour returning to the EU, but Anant Menon, Professor of European Politics at King's College in London and Director of the UK in a Changing Europe think tank, says it's not that simple.
5: We can stay where we are. We can weaken our relationship still further. We can go a bit further by signing up to a customs union. We can join the single market, or we could go full-fledged rejoin. The problem, I think, with this menu is that everything on it is going to make us feel sick in some way or another. Sick economically. Yeah. Because we retain our autonomy with the cost of market access we've been talking about. Okay. Or it might make us feel a bit sick politically, because in order to address that economic impact, we sacrifice a degree of political control, either in the by joining the single market, which will make us rule takers across the board, or by going through what I'm sure will be a long, difficult negotiation to ultimately rejoin with heaven knows what consequences for our politics at home.
4: Over the last decade, Brexit has hit the UK economy to the tune of around 6%, but backers of the Leave campaign say unexpected events like COVID and the wars on Ukraine and Iran must bear some of the blame. With FSN Spotlight, I'm Simon Marks.
0: Here's a recap of our top stories. France is bracing for its all-time temperature record to be broken for the second day running, with forecasters predicting a national average of nearly 31 degrees Celsius. Israeli Foreign Minister Gideon Saar said on Wednesday that Hezbollah has fired more than 7,000 rockets, missiles and drones at Israel since March. And 19 EU member states are pushing to accelerate plans for offshore deportation hubs in third countries. That's the latest Feature Story News. I'm Mitch.
6: There's another chance There's another chance to play.
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6: Here it is.
8: I tried to discover a little something to make me sweeter.
9: Can I just say, I'm on a roll today.
6: You know what
9: I
6: it is?
9: I know that one as well. Quite proud of myself.
6: Okay, I'll play it again.
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6: You think you know what it is? Get in touch with us at Ginger and Nuts, or of course, gingerandnutslive@gmail.com. We look forward to hearing from you. Right, let's move on, shall we, Ginge? Because Toy Story 5 is out today.
9: Oh, it is! I can't believe it. The wait is over, and this time it's Jessie that's taking the lead, and she's having a bit of a meltdown because Bonnie has discovered a new talking tablet called the Lily Pad. There's also a brand new character called Pizza with sunglasses, a forgotten toy living in a shed who somehow manages to be cooler than every cowboy and space ranger put together. And while all that's happening, a shipment of brand new Buzz Lightyears is trying to find a star. It's busy, it's chaotic, but it's warm, it's funny, and it proves Pixar can still make you emotional over plastic.
6: It is. So you'll be crying, won't you, Ginge?
9: Oh, I'll be in floods. But a fun fact, Sean Welby and Jordan North, who do a breakfast radio show.
6: Yeah.
9: They're in it.
6: Wow.
9: They're two of the characters. Their voices are two of the characters.
6: Be quite good. We're going to see it, though, aren't we?
9: Yeah, we are, but we're not going this weekend because it'll be absolutely rammed. We're going to go next weekend when it'll be a bit quieter.
6: Can I just say a big thanks to the Royal Cinema in Sutton Coalfield?
9: Oh, yeah. Well, round of applause.
6: Because they invited us down to watch the England game on the big screen, and they really looked after us. It was really nice. So thank you to Des and all the team. It was really well put together. They even had a kind of a game for the kids at the start, and they all won prizes, and it was wonderful. It really was wonderful. And I got nachos as well, which
9: you always do. He never lets you down on the nachos, does he?
6: No, sometimes you just have to get a discount, sometimes you get them for free. But do you know what? It was wonderful.
9: They still go down the same way, don't they?
6: They certainly do. So thanks, Des, and like I say, the team at the Royal in Sutton Coalfield. Right, keep it here. It's Ginger and Nuts Live. This is the new one from Miles Smith. It's called Heaven.

0: Hold tonight. Got a hello to Gary Plumpton. He says, was that the voice of Mel B? Is he talking about Sam, do you think, Ginge?
1: When did Sam sound like Mel B?
0: Let me play Sam Gets Lyrical again. She's speaking the lyrics of a famous song, but what is it?
2: I tried to discover a little something to make me sweeter.
0: No, don't sound like Mel B, does she really? There's a kind of...
1: There's no similarity. What did we play? Played anybody else, have we?
0: No, not at all. Nikki's blasting us out in the garden at the moment, so
1: poor neighbours.
0: I know. We do apologise to Nikki's neighbours at the moment.
1: Hello, though, if you're listening.
0: Yeah. Hello.
1: Keep them on side.
0: Now, what's the first thing you do when you come back off holiday, Ginge?
1: I put a load of washing on.
0: No, the very first thing you do, you walk through the door, what is the first thing you do?
1: Look at the post?
0: Ah. See, forget unpacking or feeding the cat, research has revealed that putting the kettle on is the first thing we do when we get home from holiday.
1: Maybe I'd put the kettle on, then I'd look at the post while the kettle's boiling. More than a fifth of us having a cup of tea was the top priority when we walked in the door, with another 19% opting for opening the doors and the windows. Yeah, because they've always been like they've been closed for a week or 2 weeks, haven't they? And your house is stuffy.
0: See, checking the mail was the first thing 15% of us did.
1: There you go.
0: While 12% agreed that unloading the car and getting the suitcases indoors was the most important thing.
1: Now, I do tend to do that. I tend to open the door, look if there's
0: any post. You're on the post.
1: No, I look at the post. But if there's no post, then I don't go in and boil kettles or sit down. I think, right, let's get the car unloaded. Get the seats put back upright and the parcel shelf back in.
0: So come on, listeners, tell us what do you do, OK? What do you do? The first thing you do when you get home from a holiday.
1: Depends whether it's a holiday in this country or a holiday abroad.
0: See, I normally put the kettle on, don't I?
1: You put the kettle on because you don't want to unload the car. That's what it is. I'll put the kettle on, Ginge. Yeah, I'll leave you to it, love.
0: It's a sweetener, isn't it?
1: Yeah.
0: It's a sweetener.
1: I do have sweeteners. I don't have sugar.
0: lots of people getting Sam Gets Lyrical right, by the way. Nikki's got it right, so well done to you, Nikki.
1: Let me add her back on. I took her off, you see. I'll add her back on, though.
0: To one of her favourite tunes.
1: Oh, how did we know?
0: Ding, ding. Have you added her on?
1: I'm adding her on now.
0: Okay.
1: She's on.
0: We're going live to Chicago in around about 15 minutes' time for Diana's review this week.
1: Technically 18 minutes.
0: She said it's going to be a little bit like Depeche Mode. So we don't know how it's going to go. The song.
1: Depeche Mode? I thought it was Depeche Mode.
0: Depeche Mode. She's just gonna.
1: Depeche.
0: She just don't know how it's gonna go.
1: Oh, even she is she on tour? This is a good. She needs to have conviction.
0: Yeah.
1: Diana, it'll be great.
0: Honestly, it'll be wonderful. Don't you worry
1: and
0: about anything.
1: And I bet you there's some Depeche Mode fans out there, isn't there? Anyway,
0: it is Depeche Mode.
1: It is.
0: Yeah.
1: Is that who she's reviewing?
0: No. No, Ginge, it's not who she's reviewing.
1: Well, you just said she's reviewing Depeche Mode.
0: I think you say Depeche.
1: Oh, is it? I'm getting you. Put a plum up your backside today.
0: Keep it here, it's Ginge.
1: Depeche.
0: No, it is Depeche.
1: Depeche Mode.

0: There you go. Right, we're back on, Ginge.
1: It's a party in the USA.
0: I tell you what, it's non-stop today. Behind the scenes, it's non-stop today. We've got fans blowing, things moving around, Ginge moving around.
1: I did turn the fan off, but I'm going to have to put it back on.
0: Now, love rap blokes tend to have beards and be a Pisces.
1: Oh, there you go. A dating site found the average man, or the average cheating man, is a manager with brown hair and brown eyes, earns over £50,000 a year and owns his own home.
0: And 60% of fellas on dating sites who are already married have facial hair.
1: Ah, meanwhile, the average woman cheater is likely to be a nurse and a Libra or a Scorpio.
0: Oh, a nurse.
1: Yeah, you see, they're caring, but they're daring.
0: They certainly are. The hunt for Mr. and Mrs. Perfect is over, with daters setting their sights on just above average lovers.
1: Yep, over half of dating app users are seeking a partner who isn't stereotypically perfect.
0: Absolutely.
1: And 81% claim that they want someone that they would rate as a 6 out of 10. Dating experts say most singles aren't seeking someone godlike. They want an average Joe or Jane who's relatable. Yeah, why would you want someone who, like, probably loves themselves more than they love you? They spend 3 hours in the bathroom getting ready.
0: Yeah.
1: When you can just have an everyday normal bloke who gets up, has a shower, puts his clothes on and goes out.
0: Belly hanging out. Thank you.
1: Who gives a monkey's dit? Nobody.
0: Why are you looking at me like that for, Ginge?
1: Because I'm average Joe.
0: Am I? Do we get 6 out of 10?
1: You get more than a 6 out of 10 from me.
0: Oh, you're a teaser.
1: At least a 6.5.
0: 6.5.
1: No, but you know what I mean? Everybody's looking for perfection. It doesn't exist.
0: Now, the top 10 tidiest Brits are Emma.
1: Hang on, is my name at the top?
0: No, you've got Emma, Harriet, Lucy, Anne, Emily, Nicola, Hannah, Claire, Kate and Sue. If you're on that list, you're one of the tidiest Brits.
1: I can't believe it. My name ain't on either of these lists. I'm now going to tell you the 10 messiest Brits. Ali, Lola, Ahmed, Maddie, Lizzie, Rob, Keith, Nigel, Dave, and the messiest of all, Gary.
0: Not Gary Plumpton.
1: Gary Plumpton, is he a messy bugger?
0: He probably is.
1: I can't believe it. Where was my name? I mean,
0: you're not a messy person,
1: no,
0: are you? You're
1: not
0: cleaning up.
1: I'm not on the tidy list either. I mean, I never make the... Do you know, every list they do, you know, like they do, oh, if your name's on this list, you're going to get a surprise this year. Never on them.
0: You're never on the list, Ginge.
1: I'm never, ever on any list at all.
0: Oh. See, Cheeky John wasn't on there. Normally there's a John, isn't
1: there? Scandalous.
0: But there's no John on there. No. Shocking. Anyway.
1: Who does these things?
0: Exactly. Who comes up with these surveys and how do they find out?
1: Somebody's telling me if I fast on alternate days, it may help shave pounds off me. Better than intermittent fasting. So the so-called fast and famine approach to dieting may have greater benefits.
0: It's the feast and famine approach, not the fast and famine approach.
1: The feast and famine. So I've got a 24-hour fast on alternate days, and I'm going to shed the pounds before I'm done. I did a 24-hour famine for some charity many years ago. I had a T-shirt and everything.
0: That can't be healthy, though, Ginge.
1: Well, apparently it is. It may have greater benefits.
0: Anyway, listen, Diana's waiting on the line. She's coming up next. Diana, live from the Windy City of Chicago. Don't you get going anywhere.

0: It's time for Diana's Pick of the Week from Chicago.
1: How you doing, Diana?
2: Good morning, you guys. I am doing fabulous today. Now it's bright and sunny and not raining and tornado-y.
3: That's a new word. That's the word of the summer. Apparently, Harry Styles says nipply is the word of the summer. In his current concert, he's referred to nipply. But
2: exactly,
3: we're looking forward to your pick of the week. Tell us all about it.
2: My pleasure, you guys. So this week's pick of the week takes us into the world of synth pop and cinematic storytelling with Stay by Seven Rising featuring Maya Kamara. I first came across this song last Friday while listening to Spotify's new music release Friday playlist. And from the very first listen, I was completely intrigued by its sound and arrangement. There was something instantly familiar about it that transported me back to the days of Depeche Mode, yet it also felt fresh, modern, and cinematic in its delivery. Adding another layer of magic to the track are the beautiful vocals of Maya Kamara. Her voice is woven throughout the chorus alongside Seven Rising's vocals, adding depth and texture to the song while enhancing its cinematic feel. Together, they create a collaboration that feels both powerful and seamless. What made this discovery even more exciting for me is that Seven Rising hails from Missouri, my neighboring state. It's always a thrill to discover talented independent artists creating music that resonates so deeply. And this collaboration certainly does just that. Known for blending modern synth pop with cinematic storytelling, Seven Rising has crafted a song that stayed with me long after my first listen. In fact, out of every track on my new music release Friday playlist, Stay was the one I found myself returning to again and again. That's usually a sign that a song has truly connected with me. My music recommendations span a variety of genres because being a lover of music means appreciating great songs wherever they may come from. Whether you're a longtime fan of synth-driven music or simply enjoying discovering something new, I think you'll find something special in Stay. I'd also like to mention that listeners of Ginger Nuts may already be familiar with Maya Kamara, who was featured earlier this year with her fantastic cover of Rhythm Is Gonna Get You. It's wonderful to hear her featured on another standout release. Be sure to check out Stay by Seven Rising featuring Maya Kamara on all digital streamline platforms. And don't miss the lyric video on YouTube. While you're there, give both artists a follow on social media and keep an eye out on what they do next.
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2: My pleasure, you guys. So this week's pick of the week is Stay by Seven Rising featuring Maya Kamara, right here on Ginger Nuts. Enjoy, guys.

0: Culture Club, Karma Chameleon before that.
1: If only you knew the word. I thought you would have put a Depeche Mode on afterwards.
0: So come and go. Before that, it was, of course, Seven Rising featuring Maya Kamara with Stay.
1: Now, Ben said a worthy single of the week.
0: Oh, a worthy. Nice to have a worthy single of the week. Oh, well. Ava said, a bit slow for me, but that chorus has stuck in my head.
1: Sophie said, Maya's vocals are stunning.
0: Mike Organ, the legend with hair in Sunny Solihull, says, love the backing on this record from America.
1: Oh, just the backing. Not the fronting. Emma said, such a discovery.
0: Ryan says, modern, fresh and very catchy.
1: Really cinematic sound. Loved it, said David.
0: See, I thought it was kind of cinematic. I mean, I did think it was a little bit slow, but very cinematic. Very, very good. And Olivia says their voices work perfectly together. See, Maya Kamara, such a lovely
1: lovely voice. Diana reviewed her before, didn't she?
0: Yeah,
1: she has got she's got a lovely voice.
0: She certainly has.
1: So it was a good choice to put her on it.
0: Very
1: well
0: good.
1: Done.
0: So well done. A round of applause for her, Diana.
1: Round of applause, Diana.
0: Great review this week. Absolutely. Now, car icks. We all have...
1: Car icks?
0: Car icks.
1: Icks?
0: Yeah.
1: Do you have an ick?
0: I have an ick.
1: What's your ick?
0: You picking your nose in the car.
1: I don't pick my...
2: Pick my nose in the car.
0: That's an ick.
1: I don't pick my...
0: It's where you put it when you're driving.
1: Car, and then you roll it up and then you open the window and flick it out.
0: Yeah, well, at least I do that, Ginge.
1: I do, but...
0: Your hands are still on the steering wheel.
1: Yeah, but I haven't got anything on there. Nothing ever comes out.
0: So, some of these car icks have been revealed. Personalised number plates.
1: Well, it depends. I mean, some of them are ridiculous, aren't they? But some of them are quite clever.
0: Clothes or coats thrown across the seats.
1: Scratches, dents or damage that's being ignored. Sometimes you can't afford to get it repaired.
0: Old receipts, papers and parking tickets piling up.
1: Dirty or streaky windows or windscreen. That reminds me. I need to clean ours.
0: Yeah.
1: Ours is terrible.
0: That's my ick. Novelty accessories like fluffy dice, car eyelashes, that kind of stuff.
1: What about a Highland cow duck? Does that count?
0: I'll let you have that, Ginge.
1: A grubby steering wheel, a gear stick, and flat or poorly maintained tyres.
0: Blasting music without asking, mud, dirt or debris on the floor.
1: What, are these people getting into normal people's cars? This is what happens. Extremely dusty exterior, pet hair on the seats.
0: Crumbs on the seats.
1: Rubbish stuffed in the door pockets or footwells.
0: Cigarette ashtrays or cigarette butts.
1: Oh, you see, all I don't like the smell of that either.
0: Well, strong smells is another ick, like stale food, smoke, damp. Dearie, dearie me. We've had a message come through from... it was on email, I think, Ginge.
1: Oh.
0: I do apologise.
1: It's all right, don't need to apologise
0: from Alex Delaney. We were talking about the first things you do when you come off holiday.
1: Oh, yes, the first thing they do is... check their mailbox, because they're on the ground floor and they always have to have my key for it. So, and that's on his house key. So rather than go up and then come back down... And then... it's straight to the coffee machine for a coffee and a fag. Lol.
0: There you go. That's Alex Delaney for you. In France.
1: You see, I can imagine him, though. He has, like, one of them little cups of coffee, doesn't he? And a cigarette.
0: We haven't seen
1: on
0: a picture.
1: On his balcony.
0: We need to see a picture of Alex Delaney, don't we?
1: I can imagine it. It's like a little coffee. It's like an espresso.
0: Yeah. Absolutely. Right, keep it here. It's Ginger and Nuts.
1: I can see it. I can picture it now.
0: I can picture it as well. Yeah, I can just picture his face.
1: In a nice apartment.
0: Fag in his mouth.
1: He goes in through like a metal gate into like a lovely like reception area where the boxes are. He gets his mail out, closes the door, trots upstairs onto the balcony. Little espresso, cigarette. I bet you he wears them like shorts as well that have the stripe, like the, you know, like the little shorts.
0: The tighty whities.
1: Yeah. Oh, tighty whities. And a vest.
0: Yeah.
1: But he wears a nice vest.
0: What are you trying to say, Ginger? Have you met Alex Delaney?
1: No, I'm thinking this is, you know, like how they portray French people in films.
0: Well, I don't know if he's French.
1: Or was he from England and he moved to France? I'm being stereotypical here. I do apologise.
0: Anyway, keep it here, Ginger and Nuts Live. Let's move on quickly before we get into trouble. I don't want to get a complaint from Alex. You know what I mean?
1: Or the French people. board.
0: Yeah. It's Taylor Dane with Tell It To My Heart. I've got to say hello to my mum, by the way. Hello, Mum. Hopefully you're okay. Pauline.

0: Now, when we played Diddly Dip, Sam gets lyrical. She was speaking the lyrics of a famous song, but what was that song?
1: I tried to discover a little something to make me sweeter.
0: It was, of course, Erasure, A Little Respect.
2: Give a little respect to me. Right, I'm tapping it, I'm spinning it.
0: Spin the wheel, Ginge. It's spinning.
2: Spinning.
0: And the winner is...
2: about... It's David! Well done, David!
0: Well done, David. And there were quite a few people on the wheel this week, wasn't there? Tom got it right.
2: Cheeky John, Alex Delaney was there, Nikki, Becky, Tom, Olivia. There's quite a few.
0: Well done to all the people that got it right this week.
2: Well done to the two that won.
0: Yeah, absolutely. Now, Britain... Where is the kissing capital of Britain, Jim?
2: I'll tell you where the kissing capital is.
0: Go on.
2: Coventry!
0: Coventry, of all places.
2: Of all places. Loved up couples in the city can't resist a good old-fashioned snog.
3: From Feature Story News in New York, I'm Mitch McCann. France is bracing for its all-time temperature record to be broken for the second day running, with forecasters predicting a national average of nearly 31 degrees Celsius, almost a full degree above the record set only on Tuesday. The Eiffel Tower and the Louvre are closing early for a second consecutive day, while three nuclear reactors have been forced to cut output as river temperatures climb too high for safe cooling. More than 68,000 homes in the northwest lost power on Tuesday evening after a heat-related transformer failure. Ross Callan reports from Paris.
4: This morning in my apartment, it was 33 degrees Celsius, so that's about 91 Fahrenheit indoors. Despite me closing the curtains and the blinds and having a fan, it just is so hot in the city. It's been like this for several days now.
3: Israeli Foreign Minister Gideon Saar said on Wednesday that Hezbollah has fired more than 7,000 rockets, missiles and drones at Israel since March, as the second day of US-mediated diplomatic talks between Israel and Lebanon got underway at the State Department in Washington. The talks come as the fragile ceasefire in southern Lebanon is already under strain. Hezbollah has accused Israel of violating the truce after Israeli forces killed several people in the south, while the Israeli military says those targeted were armed militants. Lebanese President Joseph Aoun has said that Beirut will accept nothing less than a full Israeli withdrawal from the south. Blake Sifton reports from Tel Aviv.
5: The violence in southern Lebanon has largely subsided since Sunday, but just in the last little while, the Israeli military announced that the Air Force struck two people they said were Hezbollah gunmen in southern Lebanon. That came after the Israeli military killed several people they described as armed Hezbollah militants in the south of Lebanon yesterday. Hezbollah said that they were civilians and that this constituted a violation of the ceasefire.
3: 19 EU member states are pushing to accelerate plans for offshore deportation hubs in third countries after the European Parliament backed the bloc's new return regulation last week. Eight countries, including France and Germany, opposed the scheme, with French President Emmanuel Macron saying the concept is incompatible with European values. The regulation still requires formal sign-off from the Council before it can take effect. William Densilo reports from Brussels.
6: It's a policy that's been tried before, the UK with its Rwanda return hubs idea that ultimately fell into both political and legal hot water. Italy has pushed to use Albania as a return hub location that also fell into legal trouble.
3: And finally, from the United States, Donald Trump is refusing to sign off on a bipartisan housing bill until lawmakers pass another bill that he favours on voter identification called the Save America Act. From bureaus worldwide, this is FSN.
7: With FSN Spotlight, I'm Simon Marks, with more today on the 10th anniversary of Britain's fateful decision to pull out of the European Union. It cost then Prime Minister David Cameron his job, and since then, as you know, there have been six prime ministers in a decade, with Andy Burnham hotly tipped to become the seventh in a few weeks' time. Majorities of British voters now favour returning to the EU, but Anant Menon, Professor of European Politics at King's College in London and Director of the UK in a Changing Europe think tank says it's not that simple.
8: We can stay where we are, we can weaken our relationship still further, we can go a bit further by signing up to a customs union, we can join the single market, or we could go full-fledged rejoin. The problem, I think, with this menu is that everything on it is going to make us feel sick in some way or another. Sick economically.
9: Yeah.
8: Because we retain our autonomy with the cost of market access we've been talking about, okay? Or it might make us feel a bit sick politically, because in order to address that economic impact, we sacrifice a degree of political control, either in the by joining the single market, which will make us rule takers across the board, or by going through what I'm sure will be a long, difficult negotiation to ultimately rejoin with heaven knows what consequences for our politics at home.
7: Over the last decade, Brexit has hit the UK economy to the tune of around 6%. But backers of the Leave campaign say unexpected events like COVID and the wars on Ukraine and Iran must bear some of the blame. With FSN Spotlight, I'm Simon Marks.
3: Here's a recap of our top stories. France is bracing for its all-time temperature record to be broken for the second day running, with forecasters predicting a national average of nearly 31 degrees Celsius. Israeli Foreign Minister Gideon Saar said on Wednesday that Hezbollah has fired more than 7,000 rockets, missiles and drones at Israel since March. And 19 EU member states are pushing to accelerate plans for offshore deportation hubs in third countries. That's the latest feature story news. I'm Mitch McCann.

0: Boys and girls, you are now entering the Chill Out Zone with DJ Lazy B. Hold tight, it could be a rough ride.
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Rita Coolidge, Your Love Has Lifted Me Higher. Welcome along. It's the Wednesday night chill out zone. Anybody think there was something important going on tonight? I don't know. I've kept away from the TV, so I don't actually know. I could hear lots of cheering tonight, so I don't know if it's good or bad. I digress. I'm keeping out of it. Anyway, hello.

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Also, come and meet LB's Monkeys. We're there right now. DJLazyB.com.

Don McLean. I thought he was a singer. I don't know. Maybe I'm going crazy. What are you up to? Have you had a good day or not? I hope you have. Sonny and Cher, I Got You, Babe, on the way. Fancy a tune tonight? Do you need cheering up for any reason? Or are you cock-a-hoop and over the moon? LazyBee.uk. You can drop me a message and come and say hello to me, all right?

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The moment you've been waiting for. It's the Chill Out Zone with DJ Lazy B.

I've never seen the film, so I don't know what it's all about, but Kate Bush, Wuthering Heights. I'm LB at the Chill Out Zone. Good evening. Thank you. If you want to call me, by the way, you find the details. We've got like a little WhatsApp group and everything. And, you know, you can find all about the show. Lazybee.uk. Put your head around the door. Type it in. Drop me a little message. Say hello. Tell me where you're from. Maybe you fancy a tune. Maybe you've done something wrong. Maybe you've upset your partner. Leave it with me to sort out. Okay. Right, changing the subject. When you hear a tune, does it make you think of something? This tune makes me think about a pony. It was used in an advertising campaign for the Three Network. Do you remember it? There's a little pony hopping and jumping and dancing on the screen. It's the power of advertising, that's what it is. At Fleetwood Mac, this is Everywhere.

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Also, come and meet LB's Monkeys. We're there right now. DJLazyB.com.

That's a weird version, isn't it? It's nicer. I Will Always Love You, Roger and Zap at Chill Out Zone. I forgot to do our survey. Said, sorry, everyone's trying to tell me the football results and I don't want to know. I'm keeping out of it until later. Almost one in five of us say they don't get enough of this. One in five of us say they don't get enough of this. What is it? The answer I will tell you just before the end of the show. We'll do a little bit of football stuff tonight as well. We'll have a bit of a chat, play a few love songs, maybe have a chat on the phone as well. If you want to be in touch, well, you can change the show. It is your show after all, you know. It's true. Just reach out. Try me.

Time to grab a stiff one and chill out. Oh, how about a drink too? It's Lazy Bee.

0: From Feature Story News in New York, I'm Mitch McCann. France is bracing for its all-time temperature record to be broken for the second day running, with forecasters predicting a national average of nearly 31 degrees Celsius, almost a full degree above the record set only on Tuesday. The Eiffel Tower and the Louvre are closing early for a second consecutive day, while three nuclear reactors have been forced to cut output as river temperatures climb too high for safe cooling. More than 68,000 homes in the northwest lost power on Tuesday evening after a heat-related transformer failure. Ross Callan reports from Paris.
1: This morning in my apartment, it was 33 degrees Celsius, so that's about 91 Fahrenheit indoors. Despite me closing the curtains and the blinds and having a fan, it just is so hot in the city. It's been like this for several days now.
0: Israeli Foreign Minister Gideon Saar said on Wednesday that Hezbollah has fired more than 7,000 rockets, missiles and drones at Israel since March, as the second day of US-mediated diplomatic talks between Israel and Lebanon got underway at the State Department in Washington. The talks come as the fragile ceasefire in southern Lebanon is already under strain. Hezbollah has accused Israel of violating the truce after Israeli forces killed several people in the south, while the Israeli military says those targeted were armed militants. Lebanese President Joseph Aoun has said that Beirut will accept nothing less than a full Israeli withdrawal from the south. Blake Sifton reports from Tel Aviv.
2: The violence in southern Lebanon has largely subsided since Sunday, but just in the last little while, the Israeli military announced that the Air Force struck two people they said were Hezbollah gunmen in southern Lebanon. That came after the Israeli military killed several people they described as armed Hezbollah militants in the south of Lebanon yesterday. Hezbollah said that they were civilians and that this constituted a violation of the ceasefire.
0: 19 EU member states are pushing to accelerate plans for offshore deportation hubs in third countries after the European Parliament backed the bloc's new return regulation last week. Eight countries, including France and Germany, opposed the scheme, with French President Emmanuel Macron saying the concept is incompatible with European values. The regulation still requires formal sign-off from the Council before it can take effect. William Densilow reports from Brussels.
3: It's a policy that's been tried before, the UK with its Rwanda return hubs idea. That ultimately fell into both political and legal hot water. Italy has pushed to use Albania as a return hub location. That also fell into legal trouble.
0: And finally, from the United States, Donald Trump is refusing to sign off on a bipartisan housing bill until lawmakers pass another bill that he favours on voter identification called the Save America Act. From bureaus worldwide, this is FSN.
4: With FSN Spotlight, I'm Simon Marks, with more today on the 10th anniversary of Britain's fateful decision to pull out of the European Union. It cost then Prime Minister David Cameron his job, and since then, as you know, there have been six prime ministers in a decade, with Andy Burnham hotly tipped to become the seventh in a few weeks' time. Majorities of British voters now favour returning to the EU, but Anant Menon, Professor of European Politics at King's College in London and Director of the UK in a Changing Europe think tank, says it's not that simple.
5: We can stay where we are, we can weaken our relationship still further, we can go a bit further by signing up to a customs union, we can join the single market, or we could go full-fledged rejoin. The problem, I think, with this menu is that everything on it is going to make us feel sick in some way or another. Sick economically, yeah, because we retain our autonomy with the cost of market access we've been talking about, okay? Or it might make us feel a bit sick politically, because in order to address that economic impact, we sacrifice a degree of political control, either by joining the single market, which will make us rule takers across the board, or by going through what I'm sure will be a long, difficult negotiation to ultimately rejoin with heaven knows what consequences for our politics at home.
4: Over the last decade, Brexit has hit the UK economy to the tune of around 6%, but backers of the Leave campaign say unexpected events like COVID and the wars on Ukraine and Iran must bear some of the blame. With FSN Spotlight, I'm Simon Marks.
0: Here's a recap of our top stories. France is bracing for its all-time temperature record to be broken for the second day running, with forecasters predicting a national average of nearly 31 degrees Celsius. Israeli Foreign Minister Gideon Saar said on Wednesday that Hezbollah has fired more than 7,000 rockets, missiles and drones at Israel since March. and 19 EU member states are pushing to accelerate plans for offshore deportation hubs in third countries. That's the latest feature story news.
6: And now, another hour of the world's lushest love songs, live from downtown Birmingham, UK. 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Here he is, LB. 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

At times like this, I'm glad that I'm not abroad watching the match because I'm quite tight. The prices abroad are crazy at the moment inside the ground. A normal pint of beer, £14.50. Cheap, I shouldn't say cheap, weak American beer, £12. If you just want a glass of water, £6. Unless you bring your own bottle, but you can't bring your own bottle because that's a fire risk, a security threat, apparently. You've got to take off the lid and hand it over. Food is expensive as well. A packet of crisps, £5. Thank you very much. Goodbye.

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1: The time has come to sit back and relax. The moment you've been waiting for. It's the Chill Out Zone with DJ Lazy B.

We'll be talking a bit about diets, you know, for summer. Everyone's thinking about it now, aren't they? Holidaymakers, apparently. When we go abroad, we do act a bit weird, don't we, the Brits? We go all the way abroad, thousands of miles. When we get there, we have a full English breakfast and a pint of British beer. That's what we do. What do we have for breakfast? Eggs, sausages, bacon. Terrible. Fish and chips. We're abroad in Italy or in Spain. What do we have? Fish and chips. And we always visit the Great British Boozer, you know, the Irish bar. Why do we do that? Two out of three of us, we have meals which tend to be the same as when we're back home. And we look for shops and restaurants that sell British stuff as well, like Monster Munch, digestive biscuits and baked beans. What are we like? Well, I'm going on holiday next week, by the way. I'm off on Friday, off to Greece.

guy's got an amazing voice. His name is Benson Boone. The Jacksons coming up. And also, I'm on holiday from the weekend. I'm doing the show on Sunday night, live from Greece, from the pool. So join me for a cocktail and a drink, live from Greece on Sunday night for the Chill Out Zone from 10. Hopefully, I'll see you there. If you want to come with me, you can. Get your bag packed. I'll pick you up on the way.

0: Where are you going?
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Apparently this week, it's apparently the week that we're most likely to start our summer diets. You know, we're getting close to beach o'clock and we're swapping our pints of beer for G&Ts and we're giving the takeaways a rest. Well, mostly diets kind of fail, don't they? You know, you give everything up, it's almost impossible to maintain and you end up eating more than you did in the first place. Oh, this is the Carpenters. This is lovely, by the way. Turn it up nice and loud. Late night chill out zone with LB. Hello.

0: From Feature Story News in New York, I'm Mitch McCann. France is bracing for its all-time temperature record to be broken for the second day running, with forecasters predicting a national average of nearly 31 degrees Celsius, almost a full degree above the record set only on Tuesday. The Eiffel Tower and the Louvre are closing early for a second consecutive day, while three nuclear reactors have been forced to cut output as river temperatures climb too high for safe cooling. More than 68,000 homes in the northwest lost power on Tuesday evening after a heat-related transformer failure. Ross Callan reports from Paris.
1: This morning in my apartment, it was 33 degrees Celsius, so that's about 91 Fahrenheit indoors. Despite me closing the curtains and the blinds and having a fan, it just is so hot in the city. It's been like this for several days now.
0: Israeli Foreign Minister Gideon Saar said on Wednesday that Hezbollah has fired more than 7,000 rockets, missiles and drones at Israel since March, as the second day of US-mediated diplomatic talks between Israel and Lebanon got underway at the State Department in Washington. The talks come as the fragile ceasefire in southern Lebanon is already under strain. Hezbollah has accused Israel of violating the truce after Israeli forces killed several people in the south, while the Israeli military says those targeted were armed militants. Lebanese President Joseph Aoun has said that Beirut will accept nothing less than a full Israeli withdrawal from the south. Blake Sifton reports from Tel Aviv.
2: The violence in southern Lebanon has largely subsided since Sunday, but just in the last little while, the Israeli military announced that the Air Force struck two people they said were Hezbollah gunmen in southern Lebanon. That came after the Israeli military killed several people they described as armed Hezbollah militants in the south of Lebanon yesterday. Hezbollah said that they were civilians and that this constituted a violation of the ceasefire.
0: 19 EU member states are pushing to accelerate plans for offshore deportation hubs in third countries after the European Parliament backed the bloc's new return regulation last week. Eight countries, including France and Germany, opposed the scheme, with French President Emmanuel Macron saying the concept is incompatible with European values. The regulation still requires formal sign-off from the Council before it can take effect. William Densilo reports from Brussels.
3: It's a policy that's been tried before, the UK with its Rwanda return hubs idea that ultimately fell into both political and legal hot water. Italy has pushed to use Albania as a return hub location that also fell into legal trouble.
0: And finally, from the United States, Donald Trump is refusing to sign off on a bipartisan housing bill until lawmakers pass another bill that he favours on voter identification called the Save America Act. From bureaus worldwide, this is FSN.
4: With FSN Spotlight, I'm Simon Marks, with more today on the 10th anniversary of Britain's fateful decision to pull out of the European Union. It cost then Prime Minister David Cameron his job, and since then, as you know, there have been six prime ministers in a decade, with Andy Burnham hotly tipped to become the seventh in a few weeks' time. Majorities of British voters now favour returning to the EU, but Anant Menon, Professor of European Politics at King's College in London and Director of the UK in a Changing Europe think tank, says it's not that simple.
5: We can stay where we are. We can weaken our relationship still further. We can go a bit further by signing up to a customs union. We can join the single market, or we could go full-fledged rejoin. The problem, I think, with this menu is that everything on it is going to make us feel sick in some way or another. Sick economically. Yeah. Because we retain our autonomy with the cost of market access we've been talking about, okay? Or it might make us feel a bit sick politically, because in order to address that economic impact, we sacrifice a degree of political control, either by joining the single market, which will make us rule takers across the board, or by going through what I'm sure will be a long, difficult negotiation to ultimately rejoin with heaven knows what consequences for our politics at home.
4: Over the last decade, Brexit has hit the UK economy to the tune of around 6%, but backers of the Leave campaign say unexpected events like COVID and the wars on Ukraine and Iran must bear some of the blame. With FSN Spotlight, I'm Simon Marks.
0: Here's a recap of our top stories. France is bracing for its all-time temperature record to be broken for the second day running, with forecasters predicting a national average of nearly 31 degrees Celsius. Israeli Foreign Minister Gideon Saar said on Wednesday that Hezbollah has fired more than 7,000 rockets, missiles and drones at Israel since March. and 19 EU member states are pushing to accelerate plans for offshore deportation hubs in third countries. That's the latest Feature Story News. I'm Mitch McCann in New York.
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7: 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So grab your shades, turn up the radio, and let's kick off our summer song special. We're going to kick things off this evening with a song that captured the sweltering heat of an urban summer night better than any tune before it. It's The Loving Spoonful. It hit number one in the Billboard charts back in August of 1966. Here they are, The Loving Spoonful on Solid Gold Memories.

0: Nostalgic old memories. We're bringing back those summer hits for you. Summer in the City spent 3 weeks at number one on the Billboard Hot 100. And the fact about that song is the song's famous car horn and jackhammer sounds were among the very first real-world sound effects ever used in a hit pop record. Let's do our first very summer trivia for you right now. What city is nicknamed the Windy City? Is it New York, Chicago, or Boston? Answers coming up.
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Chad and Jeremy, a summer song from 1964, along with Eric Michaels. And if you're playing along with our trivia question, our question was, what city is nicknamed the Windy City? Is it New York, Chicago, or Boston? Well, if you answered correctly with Chicago, well, congratulations, you got it absolutely right. We're going back to the year 1966. Here's one of the most smoothest summer songs ever recorded. Frank Sinatra turned this into an enduring seasonal favorite. Here it is, Summer Wind, on our special Summertime Favorites on Solid Gold Memories.

Summer of Love and one of Johnny Rivers' most memorable hits, 1968. The song references the social and political changes happening during the late 1960s. Fun fact, Johnny Rivers produced many of his own recordings, unusual for artists in that era. All right, I got some more memories that we're going to think about, some summertime memory moments. Think back to your favorite summer vacation growing up. Was it a trip to the beach, a family camping trip, visiting grandparents, summer concerts, and amusement park? Well, music always has a way of bringing those memories back to you. And I know that this next track here is going to be one that was played on the air while some stations played it. Others was like, well, we don't know if we should play this because it could be interpreted wrong to our young listeners. So some stations actually banned this song and wouldn't play it on the air. It's Mr. Bobby Goldsboro. This is Summer the First Time on Solid Gold Memories.

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A smash hit from 1970, Mungo Jerry there, and In the Summertime. Leader Ray Dorsett reportedly wrote the song in about 10 minutes, and it sold more than 30 million copies worldwide. It's Eric Michaels along with you, and we can't do a summer show without this song here. Stills and Cross, as we get back to the year 1972. Few songs create a relaxing summer mood quite like this one. Stills and Cross, breakthrough hit, and remains a staple of Classic Hits Radio. The opening guitar riff is one of the most recognizable intros of the 1970s. Here it is, special edition mix of Stills and Cross Summer Breeze on Solid Gold Memories.

John Travolta, Olivia Newton-John. Those summer nights. Your favorite summer activity through the decades in the 1960 drive-in movies. Oh, how we love those. Also, beach dances. And how about those transistor radios? In 1970, it was roller skating, backyard cookouts, and water parks. In the 1980s, it was arcade games, MTV marathons, and boom boxes at the beach. Of course, it was good music like this one. Just look, from this song here, put you in a good mood because it's all about summer. It's War on Solid Gold Memories.

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As we're playing your summer favorites for the first of summer of 2026. Coming up next here, I got an ultimate sing-along summer anthem of the 80s. It's by Bryan Adams. It's called The Summer of 69. Now, despite the title, Bryan Adams has said the song is more about youthful freedom than the actual year 1969. It became one of his signature songs and a staple classic to rock radio. The song's driving guitar riff and nostalgic lyrics resonate across generations.

Solid Gold Memories back to 1983. Summer isn't always sunshine and smiles. Sometimes it's definitely too hot, lonely, and unforgettable. So the song became Bananarama's breakthrough hit in the United States. It featured in the 1984 film The Karate Kid, and the trio became one of the most successful female groups of the 1980s. I am Eric Michaels, and it's hard to believe, but it's getting ready time for us to wrap the show up for today. I got one more track here I'm going to play for you, and it's from Mr. Van Halen. I know you guys remember this song. We're going to close out tonight's celebration with a hard rock blast from Van Halen. Turn it up. It's Summer Nights. The song appeared on Van Halen's 5150 album, the first with lead singer Sammy Hagar. Eddie Van Halen used a custom Kramer guitar and innovator guitar effects on this track. So that is coming up right here on Solid Gold Memories. I hope you enjoyed the show as always, and it brought back some great summertime memories for you. We will catch you back here next week at the same time on your favorite radio station. Till then, have a safe and great weekend and the rest of your week. 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

Feature story news. In New York, I'm Mitch McCann. France is bracing for its all-time temperature record to be broken for the second day running, with forecasters predicting a national average of nearly 31 degrees Celsius, almost a full degree above the record set only on Tuesday. The Eiffel Tower and the Louvre are closing early for a second consecutive day, while three nuclear reactors have been forced to cut output.